0: It's the D.L. Hughley. All right, Lisa Ray. It's the D.L. Hughley Show, your 2026 edition. In case you're going to be in Fort Lauderdale this Friday, September 11th, I will be at the Aron Theater along with Don Lemon for D.L. and D.L. Anything Goes Tour. The following day, September 12th, we will be at the in Orlando at the Disney Theater for D.L. and D.L. So the 11th, excuse me, the 11th and 12th. So come check me out if you take a notion. Don't forget the Voyage
1: 2026.
0: Are you going on the? You going on?
1: I believe so. Yes. Yeah, I believe
0: you don't
1: so.
0: Like cruises, huh?
1: I don't.
0: But this one, you are so excited.
1: Yeah, about. Very much so.
0: Yeah.
1: Because there's so much that keeps me busy. I don't see the waves. It's nice.
0: What are you talking about right now?
1: I don't like to look out at the ocean like that. So I love the fact that, you know, there's so many people performing.
0: Can I sing your song?
1: Nope, you cannot.
0: Sailing takes me away to where I'm always. No.
2: Yeah, save that one.
0: That is not.
1: But yeah.
2: So
0: I like to know
1: so
0: where
1: much going on
0: got
1: on the boat. You just
0: rock the boat, though. Rock, no. Come on, I'm telling you.
1: Rock the boat.
2: We are trying to sell cabins, please.
1: Right, thank you.
0: No, I'm talking about her.
1: Yep.
0: Oh, was that too far?
1: I'm going to head
2: out. Way.
1: You know, little SpongeBob me. All right, I think I'm going to head out.
0: Judas be like, yeah, he got the red phone ring right now. There go this again.
1: You got that?
0: Coming up this hour, we're going to be talking to One Voice performer Major. We got the Hughley House at Home Mix Plus. We're going to be giving a Deserving Someone the Shoe Booty of the Week Award. It's the D.L. Hughley Show right now. Here's Jay.

0: I just got the word that Major is going to be on the One Voyage Cruise 2026, counting down to the party with a purpose. And I don't know about you, but I'm excited. Major, what's happening, baby?
1: Listen, I'm so hype about it. When they sent me the invitation, I said, absolutely. And I heard y'all were going to be there, so I said, absolutely. Let's do it.
0: That's how it goes. Because, you know, we go way back, Major. We go way back.
1: Yo, you remember before they cared.
0: I know. Hey, listen, let me tell you something. You're just as good as then as you are now. It is just incredible just watching, you know, your growth and everything. And so I'm super excited about you performing on the cruise. Everybody's excited about it. You know, I know we talked a little bit about, you know, your music, This Is Why I Love You, which, of course, went crazy. But now you got a follow-up single, too?
1: I do. Why I Love You celebrates 10 years this year. So it's no better place to celebrate that 10-year anniversary than on the One Voyage Cruise. But I got a new. Jasmine, I got a new. It's another love anthem, and the people are already saying they believe it's going to be the next classic for Major. It's called May This Moment Never End, and it's a whole vibe. It's like Why I Love You meets Step in the Name of Love, R. Kelly, minus the allegations.
0: You know, no, we don't want those, Major. I love that, though, because let me tell you something. A good groove on the cruise. My gosh. And let me tell you something. I know I danced so much last year that my feet hurt. I mean, slow dancing, groove dancing, all of it. I love the fact that we move in like the waves. I know I'm excited to see you perform. Check this.
1: If you love dancing, do know that May This Moment Never End has what is called the La La Step. So I will be showing the beautiful people the La La Step. If you know how to step or hustle, let me tell you, I got the step for you. It's easy, but it's a whole vibe. The La La Step for Major's May This Moment Never End will go down and up.
0: See, here's the thing. It's hard enough to keep up with all of these dances, okay?
1: Mine, you can lock in, I promise.
0: Okay, because I was about to say, but the one thing that I love about the cruise is everybody dances together. And whenever a song comes on, it's line dancing involved, everybody moves. I'm surprised the ship doesn't tip to one side because we all
1: pray that the ship stays steady, Lord of mercy.
0: Let me ask you this, because I know you're going to be performing on the cruise. I know you're, and let me tell you something. The one thing I have always loved about you, even though you are a celebrity, you walk around and you kiss and hug and you share and devotion and all the things, and you're so approachable. And I know people who've never met you before, this will be their opportunity to see just how down to earth you are.
1: Right. I'm looking forward to meeting those couples that have used my song for their weddings. You know, Stevie Wonder projected early on that Why I Love You would be the wedding love song for years to come. And it literally has become the top three wedding songs chosen in our community. So I'm pretty sure I'm going to run into a lot of folks that have used it or considering it. And so I look forward to meeting those folks and meeting the people that be Jasmine, real talk. I'll be on tour. And security is like, yes, some lady's saying you're responsible for her child. And I'm like, wait, what?
0: Wait a minute. What does that mean?
1: What they mean is they made the child to my music.
0: Okay,
1: and
0: good.
1: I'm just like, I'm going to need you to clarify that.
0: Yeah.
1: People don't be saying that out loud that Major got these random kids, you know, all around.
0: Major got babies in the streets. We don't want that. We don't want that at all. But I'm sure with your music and your performance, it might be a lot of babies made on the boat. I'm just saying. I'm just
1: putting
0: it out there.
1: You're welcome. Everybody be fruitful and multiply.
0: I know that's right. And multiply is exactly what's going to happen. A lot of performers on the cruise. I'm excited about everyone from Keith Sweat to Wyclef Jean. I'm excited about. Then, of course, you know, the beach party in Bimini with Anthony Anderson and Cedric the Entertainer, the barbecue with Mr. Tendinism. It's going to be a good time. Get your tickets. One Voyage Cruise 2026. It's going down. It's a party with a purpose. Major's going to be on board performing. I'm excited. Major, I just can't wait to see you. Me and you, it's always a good time.
1: Yeah, absolutely. Looking forward to it. And to everybody listening, this is why I love you.
0: There it is.
1: And when we get on the cruise, though, Jasmine, they're going to be like, May This Moment Never End. Let's go.
0: I love it. Major, thank you so much. I'll see you on the seas, baby.
1: God bless you.
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10: I'm Ed Hall, author of The Kindness Revolution. 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The pride, dignity, and kindness of these teachers was reflective in everything from wall posters to the little notes the teachers had encouraged their students to prepare for their visitors. And I could only guess how much of the teacher's own money was reflected in some of the displays in the classroom. I've got a little suggestion for you this week. Take a moment to visit a classroom somewhere. If it takes going to an open house at a school, a PTA meeting, or simply making an appointment to meet with your child's teacher, do it. And while you're there, make it a point to say thank you to as many of the faculty and staff that are supporting the futures of these kids. To learn more, check us out at thekindnessrevolution.net.

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0: It's the DL Hughley Show. 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

0: Lindsey Graham talking about have your kids, daughters, and sons sign up.
1: Interesting. Wow. Interesting. Else to be
0: man, but yeah, I mean, he did, sir. Listen, I'll be damned if I'm gonna take military advice from Klinger. Klinger was acting. He isn't. He's Klinger was acting gay. He's acting straight. Isn't that funny?

0: that wraps up this hour's Hugo Yes or Home Mix. It's now time to give a deserving someone the Shoe Booty of the Week Award.
1: And now, it's time for the Shoe Booty of the Week Award.
2: Oh, okay. I see what you did there.
1: Ted Cruz is an American politician, attorney, and political commentator serving as the junior United States Senator from Texas. A member of the Republican Party, Cruz received widespread popular backlash for objecting in the 2020 presidential election and giving credence to the false claim that the election was fraudulent.
3: What is wrong with you?
1: So, why is Ted Cruz this week's recipient of the Shoe Booty of the Week Award?
4: Okay, I'm listening. Let me get a pen.
1: Ted Schmooze gets the Shoe Booty because he brought an alternative meaning to the term baller. His unwavering ass kissery for Tanny Soprano hit new lows this week. Despite the fact that
5: I am your president
1: called him a liar, called his wife ugly, and said his dad had something to do with the assassination of JFK. Any other guy would have parked a man saying that about his family.
4: What you say about my mama?
1: But Maple Ted still praises him like he's living comfortably up his butt in a hot Airbnb. He was on a Sean Hannity podcast and said, "Look, my favorite attribute about Donald Trump is the guy has cast iron balls.
6: A little cunnilingus ain't never hurt nobody.
1: He just does. So apparently, we've been giving participation trophies to the wrong people. So I guess we can retire Martin Luther King Jr. for the Civil Rights Movement and Malcolm X. Those were just bronze. Harriet Tubman, aluminum. According to Cruz, the all-time champion of human courage is the guy who spent 2016 calling him Lying Ted, insulting his wife, and still got his endorsement.
7: You big dummy!
1: That's not Iron Ted. That's just a very well-oiled loyalty program. Teabagging Ted praises Genghis Don's balls, but he proved he's a eunuch. Aww. And that's why the Shoe Booty of the Week Award goes to Ted Cruz. Now, here's a swift kick in the ass.
0: Yep, that's one thing for sure. Stuff might be running. We might be running short on some stuff, but Shoe Booty's not one of them.
8: Not
0: that's
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0: For sure.
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0: Sybil Wilkes is going to tell us what we need. 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
12: This is the Daily Play with Joy Taylor. The reigning champion Seattle Seahawks host the New England Patriots in a delightful matchup for a Wednesday night in September. So excited football is back. The Patriots have had an interesting offseason with headlines as well as key additions and transactions. New England swapped out quarterback Drake May's top two wide receivers, trading a first-round pick for A.J. Brown and signing Romeo Doubs. And just this week, the Pats locked up star cornerback Christian Gonzalez with the highest paid contract for a corner in NFL history, 4 years, $135 million, with over 100 of those millions guaranteed. 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

0: That was LaVert Casanova. Coming up next, we got a song for when your mom and daddy were still together. Plus my top five. That's up in less than 15 minutes. Now it's time for What You Need to Know with the one and only Sybil Wilkes.
1: It's Sybil Wilkes with What We Need to Know. The Supreme Court rejected an emergency request from Missouri Republicans to use a new congressional map for the midterm elections, leaving in place a ruling blocking the map while a voter initiative proceeds. In the Middle East, U.S. Central Command confirmed American forces destroyed 5 Iranian crude oil carriers after Iranian forces launched ballistic missiles at a U.S. warship. And ahead of the 25th anniversary of September 11th, the TSA is introducing gateside passes for pre-check members at 13 U.S. airports, allowing non-ticketed visitors to greet passengers at arrival gates. Global exam results reveal U.S. student reading scores dropped to a 25-year low, falling over 30 points below the international average. And on the gridiron, the NFL regular season kicks off tonight as the Seattle Seahawks host the New England Patriots in a Super Bowl rematch. I'm Sybil Wilkes. Be informed, be empowered.
0: Thank you so much, Sybil. Jasmine.
2: Oh, yeah.
0: More of the D.L. Hughley Show is coming up on the D.L. Hughley Show.
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0: I'll tell you, the higher you are in the draft, the more white women they actually give you. And if you're a Dallas Cowboy, come on now.
3: And this is what it feels like.
0: Amber? You go in the fifth round, you get...
6: Don't you do it, though.
0: You get a Filipino, but I'm just telling you right now.
3: And this is what it feels like.
4: Yes, yes, yes. Bringing you the fire conversation and laughter like no other.
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5: Cut. 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

0: It's the DL Hughley Show, your 2026 edition. In case you're going to be in Fort Lauderdale, Florida, I'm going to be at the Aron Theater. That is September 11th, the following day. That's for DL and DL, Don Lemon and DL Hughley. For Anything Goes, so the following day, we'll be at the Disney Theater in Orlando, Florida. And then my podcast, Uncertain, is out. A new episode came on yesterday, and then we have a new one this Thursday. I saw the owner of Buc-ee's doesn't want to come to California. We don't need you here.
1: Yeah.
0: I don't like to buy gas station stuff. But I mean, even though they do have a great pulled pork sandwich, I will say that. But I never go in there. It's always Lou or Derek. They get so excited about, we got a Buc-ee's, so I can get some beef jerky. It's too many rednecks and gas in the same place.
1: Yeah.
2: Everybody.
1: But some of the stuff in there is pretty good. I don't want to hang around too long, but you know, I grab and go.
0: I want a cashew log.
1: Yeah. Oh, yes. Pecan log.
0: Yeah, I'm not.
2: Yikes. They got great fudge.
0: He's acting like we ain't got other stuff to do.
1: Yeah.
0: I just, you know, it's just, I don't want to shop at a gas station. But I will say, if I'm being honest, Royal Farms Arena has some of the best chicken I've ever had. And you can get those erectile dysfunction pills right there.
1: Oh, yeah, right for check-in.
0: You get your leg, get your leg right. It's crazy. And if you're lucky, they sometimes have those extended sodas. So you can get.
1: You got too much going on for me.
2: Extend third leg right up.
1: Yikes.
0: All right, coming up, we got a song When Your Mom and Daddy Was Still Together. We have my top five, a little note from the GED section. And we'll cover today's top stories with what's trending on the DL Hughley Show right now. Here's Beyonce. It's the DL Hughley Show.

0: when your mom and daddy were still together. The floaters float on. Fact Checker is going to be working overtime in Texas. Jazz give us five lies being told at the Republican midterm convention in Dallas.
1: Oh, wow. That should be interesting. Number five would be economic performance. They're really promoting the fact that, you know, the economic record is incredible, despite, of course, a lot of dissatisfaction. I'm going to disagree with that.
2: Who you going to believe? Me or your
1: the cost of living and, right. and eggs and everything else.
0: Me or this grocery receipt.
1: Exactly. Yeah, yeah. Number four, the top five lies being told at the Republican midterm convention in Dallas. Party unity and attendance. Ain't nobody there.
0: Nope. And I think that's going to be reflective of the polls, too. I think nobody's going to. In large numbers, people are not going to come vote for more of this.
1: Yeah.
0: They're not going to do it.
1: I hope not.
2: It's just going to be the cult members
0: Yeah, it ain't going to be people to vote for more of this.
1: Please not. Top five lies being told at the Republican midterm convention in Dallas. Opponent labeling.
2: Yeah, of course.
0: That's it. All you can
1: they
0: do is call it.
1: Always do that. Stoking fear.
0: Yeah,
2: we're going to hear a lot about socialism.
0: Yeah. Now it's hard.
1: Number two of the top five lies being told at the Republican midterm convention in Dallas. Immigration.
0: There's
1: masses of people who are coming here.
0: Yeah, they're all gone.
1: They're all lies. Gone. And the number one of the top five lies being told at the Republican midterm convention in Dallas. Oh, God, the Iran conflict.
0: Yeah.
2: Yeah, it's over.
0: We're losing that war.
1: We're losing that war, but they're making it seem like we're winning. Yeah. No, we're not.
0: All right. I tell you what. We shoot at them, they shoot at us, right?
1: That's what they say.
0: That's a war, right?
1: Yeah.
2: Every day.
0: Right. Or a weekend in my old neighborhood.
1: Oh, shoot. That's scary.
0: We got a little note from the GED section coming up in 15 minutes. It's the D.L. Hughley Show.
3: 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Hughley Show.
0: Smokey Robinson, have you seen his skin?
4: Man.
0: He obviously crushed up the miracles and made a paste out of it. Man,

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1: This is my philosophy. I don't trust white people in boats together in a good company. Just that company.
2: Captain Kangaroo. Captain Kangaroo.
1: Yeah, can't trust him. No. No.
3: Captain Crunch.
1: All aboard. Not all aboard. One of them is hanging back.
0: It's the D.L. Hughley Show. And we're back.

and Snoop. So the idea that children matter in America every day, something dismisses us of that notion. We don't make sure they're educated. We don't make sure that they're fed. We don't make sure that they're safe in school. The number one cause of death of children in America between 1 and 17 is guns. We won't do anything about it. Sandy Hook, we didn't change anything. We know that a lot of our rural children depend on SNAP benefits. We cut them anyway. They depend on Medicare and Medicaid. We cut it anyway. So this notion that we care about children is quickly crumbling, because nothing we do seems to buttress that point. Case in point, there was a young woman just a couple of days ago, Lindsay Clancy, who was had her trial declared a mistrial. Now, this woman admitted she killed her children, admitted she researched how long it would take for her husband to be gone while she sent him on the errand, admitted that she researched how long it would take for someone to die, admitted she killed him. And now a large amount of white women, and I can't say what number, but I can say enough that they raised millions of dollars for what I can't tell you, and seem to be in support of her. The way that they're contorting themselves to make this make sense, even blaming the husband. Now, we have the case of Kelly Williams Bolar, who was a black woman who sent her children to a school. Lied about the school district. She was sentenced to 10 days and 3 years probation. So let's get this straight. The woman that took her kid's life gets support. The woman that tried to make sure her children had a better one gets jail. A large percentage of the reason that we're going, a large part of the reason that we're going in the direction we are in this country right now is because white women overwhelmingly voted for Trump. Overwhelmingly voted for Trump. It says a lot that the woman who now are supporting someone who killed their kids had no problem voting for someone who molested them. Only in America. That's a little note from the GED section. What's trending is coming up next on the D.L. Hughley Show. We're after Jagged Edge. It's the D.L. Hughley Show.

0: You think summer's over after Labor Day? 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
1: Well, of course, people are upset because Trump's got a new map. Have you seen it? The AI map with the U.S. takeover. Iceland, the Caribbean, Mexico, talking about changing Canada, New Mexico to New America. What won't this guy do?
0: We deserve it.
2: We got real problems, and then he just staying up late at night playing with AI.
1: Posting dumb stuff.
2: Yo, come on, man.
1: It's crazy.
0: We deserve it.
1: Yeah, I mean, this is what, you know.
0: Thank you, white women. Appreciate it.
1: Yeah, no, I mean, yeah. Iceland stepping up. Those like, I wish you would get rid of this map. You stop playing with us. Anyway, also trending, Ari Spears has upset some people. I don't know why. I mean, I guess you can have your own opinion, but as a comedian, I guess you can say what you think about this. But you know,
0: I heard what he said.
1: Yeah, you did. Well, let me tell them what he said. They were asking, I guess, you know, who was his favorite, who wasn't his favorite, and he named people like Bernie Mac and, you know, Martin Lawrence and, you know, a couple of other people he put in there, and boy, did they let him have it. They was like, first of all, you're not even funny. I was like, oh, damn. Dang, Aries. Yeah, they were not having it at all, you know.
0: I think he's entitled to his opinion. I also his opinion is salacious on purpose.
1: Yeah, perhaps. Well, he got what he, I guess he wanted, did. But that's what's trending.
0: The show after the show or during the show, the show between the show is the one that no one should ever hear. Let me just tell you that.
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1: Gynosexual or genosexual, as they're calling it in some

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1: What have we learned, Charlie Brown?
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3: That will do it for us, ladies and gentlemen. It's the D.L. Hughley Show, your 2026 connection. Remember that if you are in Fort Lauderdale, I will be there tomorrow, Friday at the RN Performing Arts Center. And then the following day on the 12th, I will be in Orlando, Florida at the Walt Disney Performing Arts Theater. So with D.L. and D.L., D.L. and Don Lemon, anything goes. Jasmine Sanders, what on earth did you learn today?
4: Are you going to get that new surprise and shine Apple phone? It's supposed to be like a foldable phone.
3: No.
4: You're not going to get it?
3: No, I
5: only can't. $2,000.
4: Only $5,000.
3: That sounds too much like a Nextel to me.
4: It's pretty cool, though. I mean, it's pretty dope. Like, it's dope. It looks like a tablet. I think it might be a little smaller than
3: they
4: that.
3: Stole that from, they stole that from
4: they sure
3: Samsung.
4: Did.
3: They stole that from
5: Well, Samsung been making the screens.
4: That's why they call it a surprise and shine.
5: Yeah, the Samsung's been making the screens for a long time. So,
3: yeah,
5: and
3: well,
5: the
3: now
5: phones.
3: Well, now they're just stealing. Apple is like...
4: I mean, what else is there left to do?
5: Yeah, they trade things.
4: There's nothing new under the sun. Let me just steal this little
3: not
4: bit.
3: Not at Apple, it ain't. Skip, my man Cheatham, what'd you learn today?
5: Well, I got all these Republicans in town for this little
3: Watch
5: convention.
3: Your kids.
5: Yeah, but yeah. You know, yeah. They thought it was gonna sell a whole lot of tickets, then it didn't, so they just end up giving seats away to try to get people in. Yeah.
3: That's how you know, man.
4: Surprise!
3: I'm telling you. Mm-hmm. I'm telling you, that's gonna be a lot reflective at the polls. So ain't nobody gonna sign up to do this on purpose. Yep. They're not gonna do it.
4: I hope not.
3: Okay, well we can do something about that. On the next D.L. Hughley Show, Kyle Hughley, a.k.a. Special K, is going to drop another joint on Short Bus Records. Plus, the militant man Jamal Kingsley return to expose racism hitting our everyday lives. It is the D.L. Hughley Show. We will definitely see you on the other side. Kyle, my favorite Short Bus operator, pull that string. We got to go.
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3: It's the D.L. 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

it's Hump Day Wednesday, and we are going to be humping around all day long inside the Sweat Hotel. So hit me up at 866-92-SWEAT, 866-927-9328. Apologize, confess, and I will be your maintenance man, okay? Again, the number is 866-92-SWEAT, and you just

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And I help with the lease. You know I ain't never been cheap. 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I come through from time to time and have you grabbing them sheets. That's if you want to, I'm just playing, girl. 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
14: Hey now, this is Cedric the Entertainer. 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Step on up. 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

0: It's all small stuff. I think that sometimes it's so easy to get caught up in the small things that worry us that we lose sight of all the big things around us that lead to happiness. So my suggestion to you today is this. Make a list of all the tiny things that are driving you crazy in your life. Write them down on a sheet of paper and just throw them away. And make a list of all the blessings that you've got and focus on them. And remember one other thing, worry is not a requirement. It's an option. It's strictly up to you. This is Ed Harrell, and you can learn more about the Kindness Revolution by joining us at thekindnessrevolution.net.
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1: 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Now pick up that phone. Don't be nervous. 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
4: Sweat Hotel.
5: Hello, this is Keith. Who am I speaking to?
6: Geneva.
5: Hey, Geneva. How you doing, baby? What's going on with you tonight?
6: Fine. How are you? I wanted to apologize.
5: Okay. What do you want to apologize about?
6: I want to apologize to my fiance.
5: Okay. What did you do wrong, baby?
6: Well, I had like a long day at work and like just went on a rampage. Just took everything out on him. My whole day went bad today and I just came home and took everything out on him. And I feel really bad about the situation.
5: You know better than that.
6: I know. He's like looking at me crazy like, why are you like going off on me like that? But I want to tell him I'm so sorry and I love him very, very much.
5: Okay. Where you calling from today?
6: Jacksonville.
5: All right, baby girl. Thank you for checking in. I appreciate that. All right.
6: Okay. Yeah.
5: And stop going off on your man like that. You know that's not good.
6: All right,
5: girl. Take care of yourself.
6: You too.
5: All right. Bye-bye.
6: Bye.
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13: One minute I'm fine. Then out of nowhere I'll get this terrible pain in my hands. Another day, my face is swollen. It's so frustrating. I'm 27, but I feel like I'm 72. I was gonna get married next summer. Now my wedding's on hold. My life is on hold. I've never felt so scared and alone. I want answers.
14: I want answers. I'm a junior in college. At least I was. I'm home now because I'm so sick. Now my hair's falling out. You know how embarrassing that is? It feels like it's falling out. You know how embarrassing that is? It feels like I'm going crazy. My friends don't call me anymore. I don't care. I don't care about anything. I don't

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1: Hey, this is Keith. Who am I speaking to?
3: Tanisha.
1: Okay, what can I do for you today?
3: First, I want to confess about one of my boyfriend or whatever. Yeah, we messed up, but I think I'm ready to give him another chance.
1: So how did he mess up?
3: It's like a lot of stuff was going on between me and him, and he would basically take what everyone was saying and use that or whatever. And so he started accusing me of all kind of stuff and just so drama'd out.
1: So you basically had trust issues?
3: Yeah.
1: Okay, I understand that. So you're ready to give him another chance? You ready to, I guess he realized what he had once it was gone, and now you're ready to give him another chance. So what is he saying? He says now that he will take your word over someone else's.
3: Yeah, basically, he want me back or whatever. And he,
1: I feel you.
3: Yeah.
1: All right, baby girl, thank you for checking in. I appreciate that.
3: Thank you.
1: All right, bye-bye.
3: Bye-bye.
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11: 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Toby, isn't your sister doing a nice job as a new driver?
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2: Hey, this is Keith. I'm not speaking to.
3: Hi, how you doing? I don't want to mention my name, but
2: I
3: have
2: your name.
3: No, I do not. And I'm so happy that I'm talking to you right now.
2: Thank you.
3: But I've been loving you since '87. Mm-hmm. I'm 23 years old, and I've been loving you since I was a little girl.
2: Really? Okay.
3: Yes.
2: Thank you so much. I appreciate that. All right.
3: Yes, I have something personal to talk about, though.
2: You have something personal to talk about. What you want to talk
3: yes.
2: about?
3: Yes. Well, I've been with this guy for 3 years, mm-hmm. and we've did everything together and everything. But I had a little jealousy problem,
2: okay.
3: and the only reason why I had a little jealousy problem is because I love him so much.
2: Okay.
3: But like 3 weeks ago, he just got upset and just dumped me. And I keep calling him. He don't want to talk to me. And I just don't know what to do.
2: Okay, why did he dump you?
3: Because he said I'm too jealous.
2: You know what you need to do, baby? Just give him time to realize that he's missing you. Give him time. Leave him alone. See, if you keep pushing up on him, it's going to make him feel like, yo, she want me that bad. So just wait till he come back around. Just give him that space. He's going to come
3: okay.
2: back around. He'll
3: okay.
2: definitely come back around.
3: Okay. Thank
2: All
3: you
2: right.
3: so
2: because
3: much.
2: If you push up on him, it's going to make it seem like you're running, chasing him.
3: Yeah.
2: You don't want to do that.
3: All right. Thank you so
2: All right,
3: much.
2: You got
3: Bye-bye.
2: It, baby.
3: Bye-bye.
2: Bye.
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1: This is Ed Harrell, author of The Kindness Revolution. 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Number one, don't sweat the small stuff. And number two, it's all small stuff. I think that sometimes it's so easy to get caught up in the small things that worry us that we lose sight of all the big things around us that lead to happiness. So my suggestion to you today is this. Make a list of all the tiny things that are driving you crazy in your life. 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And make a list of all the blessings that you've got and focus on them. And remember one other thing. Worry is not a requirement. It's an option. It's strictly up to you. This is Ed Harrell, and you can learn more about the Kindness Revolution by joining us at thekindnessrevolution.net.
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13: Today in school, I learned a lot. In chemistry, I learned that no one likes me. In English, I learned that I'm disgusting. And in physics, I learned that I'm a loser.
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1: 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I'm coming over, girl.

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3: Hey, this is Keith. 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
4: Hi, Keith. This is, I'm Talando. I just want to tell you that I appreciate you for the way you respond. You're not rushed to speak, and you show much concern because a lot of these ladies and gentlemen that call in just need somebody to listen. And not all the time do we have the right thing to say, but I appreciate you for listening. And when you do speak, it's out of concern and care, and because, you know, it's just everybody's in a rush nowadays. Everybody's been hurt, but, you know, we just take the time. Through my experience, I've learned patience and to answer slow, and I take it that you have too, but I just want to say thank you, and I thoroughly enjoy the program.
3: Oh, thank you so much. 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
4: 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You're welcome.
3: All right. Thank you. Have a great night. All right.
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17: Hey now, this is Cedric the Entertainer. 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What I didn't know was that diabetes led to nerve damage and burning pain in his feet and hands that causes him great discomfort. a condition called painful diabetic peripheral neuropathy, or diabetic nerve pain. 1 out of 5 people with diabetes has this pain, and 1/3 of those with diabetic nerve pain who are 40 years or older are Black or Hispanic. 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
1: You want to do this? Okay. Now keep in mind that I'm an artist and I'm sensitive about my shit. So y'all be nice about it. All right. Sisters, how y'all feel? Brothers, y'all all right? Right. See how y'all groove to this.

Inside Living on Being with KG Smooth. We are back at it again. Hump Day Wednesday. It really doesn't even feel like a Wednesday, if I'm being honest. We're already halfway through the week. Tomorrow is the prequel to the weekend, baby. You know, short week. You gotta love a holiday that falls on a Monday. But if your Wednesday was a bit too much, you are in the right place to sit back, relax. So welcome inside Loving R&B.

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0: It's Lovin' R&B with KG Smooth. 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

0: You're listening to Love and R&B with KG Smooth. What's trending? Well, not a lot trending in R&B music, but what's trending today a lot? Apple had its Apple event 2026 today, announcing its first foldable phone, the iPhone Duo, priced at $1,999, features a 7-inch inner display, titanium case. They also unveiled the iPhone 18 Pro and Max. Both models get a $100 price increase at $1,199 and $1,299, respectively. Also trending today, TSA is considering changing the rules on water bottles at the airport. It's going to be a slow drip on the pour out. You see what I did there? Pun intended. So if you have TSA pre, they will allow you to have some water in your bottle and not have to throw away the water bottle. And that's how it's going to start. And then they're going to slowly roll out the rest of the program, allowing you to possibly, you know, take your water bottle so you don't have to chug it down before you go through security checkpoint. And finally, trending in entertainment news, Jamie Foxx has announced a new comedy special. It's going to be called Take Care of Yourself, premiering October 7th on Hulu. And that's what's trending with Love and R&B.
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0: but there may come a point in your relationship where this is a needed conversation, and it goes something like this. I love you. I will probably always love you. And I'm grateful for you. But I am no longer interested in the version of myself that I have become in trying to hold this relationship together. It looks like our season together has come to a fork in the road, and I need to choose the path that honors who God is calling me to be. I'm not asking you to change. I'm not asking you to adjust. I accept who you are, but in honoring who I am, I need to take a different path. Now, I know that sounds like a hard conversation, and it is. Trust me, I know it's a hard conversation. But here's the thing. There are hard conversations in life, and you have to choose when it's your time to have that hard conversation. As this started, you may have felt a tightening in your chest. That meant you were relating to part of the conversation. But here's what you're holding on to and why you haven't had this conversation yet. It's a habit. It's a belief. It's just familiar old ground that you're kind of comfortable in, but you know something has to shift. So the sooner you have the tough conversation, the sooner you can start growing in the way that you're intended to be growing.
1: Shout out to Dr. Troy Lee. I hope that helps someone. Next hour, the vibes continue. This is Love and R&B.
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1: 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One question that I get asked often is, can I be kind and firm? Can I fire people and be kind? Can I be a direct leader and be kind? The answer to all these questions is yes. Kindness should never be confused with being soft or weak. Kindness is being strong in your beliefs and principles without being distrustful, closed-minded, or non-empathic in your behavior. 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We see this in sports, business, and politics. 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Someone years ago said, "Nice guys finish last." 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
5: Hey now, this is Cedric the Entertainer. 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

0: It's Love & R&B with KG Smooth. A KG discovery. A KG discovery doesn't always mean a new or old song that I discover. It could also mean an interview that I never came across, like Chaka Khan talking about her first time meeting Stevie Wonder and working with Stevie Wonder.
1: We had just signed a contract with ABC Dunhill Records. He said, I'm gonna bring Stevie Wonder down to the studio tonight. We were like, oh yeah, right. We didn't believe it. And Stevie shows up. As a matter of fact, I was pregnant. I was pregnant with my first child. So I was like 19 in the 70s, early 70s. Played this one song. And I said, I don't really like that. What else do you have? Well, I've always been forthcoming.
2: Yeah, Chaka came to play that day.
1: Yeah, amen. He was shocked. He said, what's your birth sign? I said, Aries. He said, oh, I got the song for you. And he started the walk, walk, walk. I said, oh, yeah, now we're talking.
2: Wow.
1: Yeah.
2: That's so cool.
1: And we became great friends after that.
2: Yeah.
0: Wow. In true Chaka fashion, telling it how it is, her new album, Chakzilla, is out right now. This is Love & R&B.
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0: to Love & R&B with KG Smooth. Fellas, what kind of woman do you have? According to other women, it says a lot about you.
1: Always judge a man by his woman. Nothing exposes a man's truth faster than the girl he chooses to be with. His woman is his resume, his billboard, his reflection. You don't pick trash unless you are trash. If she's loud, disrespectful, chaotic, and embarrassing, you're a weak man. Weak men choose liabilities. If she's loyal, feminine, soft, and respectful, he earned that woman. Strong men attract order. Broken men attract madness. Men love to brag about status, but the real status symbol is his woman's behavior. Not her looks, not her clothes, her conduct. A woman is never out of control. She's only out of control with the man she doesn't respect. Her chaos equals his lack of spine. Her loyalty equals his strength. His femininity equals his leadership. Women mirror the man's frame, always. If your girl makes you look stupid, the world isn't judging her. They're judging you. Because a man who can't select his woman properly is a very weak man. Judge a man by his woman. She's the audit of his standards, the report card of his masculinity, and the proof of his competence. Choose better or be judged accordingly. That's just how the game is played.
0: I know that stung. It stung with me the first time I heard it. And it don't even apply to me. And it stung. This is Love & R&B.
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0: 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That is the question of the night. Hit me up, let me know your thoughts, or you can leave me a voicemail message on the love lines and I'll play those back. But yeah, next hour, let's talk about it. Can somebody truly love you and still cheat on you? It's the question of the night. 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

0: 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That's 503-284-0854.
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0: Why?
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0: It's Love and R&B with KG Smooth Wine Time at 844-258-8RNB, where the question of the night is, can somebody truly love you and still cheat on you? Gerald in Indy, can somebody love you and still cheat on you?
1: Nah.
0: Why not?
1: That don't even make sense, man. If you cheat, you don't love them, period, point blank.
0: All right, Gerald, I appreciate you calling.
1: Yes, sir.
0: 844-258-8RNB. 844-258-8762. That is the question of the night. You can also leave me a voicemail message on the Love Lines, and I'll play your response back for Wine Time after the fact. It's Wine Time on Love and R&B.
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3: This is Ed Harl, author of The Kindness Revolution. One of my favorite quotes goes like this. There are two things to always remember. Number one, don't sweat the small stuff. And number two, it's all small stuff. I think that sometimes it's so easy to get caught up in the small things that worry us that we lose sight of all the big things around us that lead to happiness. So my suggestion to you today is this. Make a list of all the tiny things that are driving you crazy in your life. Write them down on a sheet of paper and just throw them away. And make a list of all the blessings that you've got and focus on them. And remember one other thing. Worry is not a requirement. It's an option. It's strictly up to you. This is Ed Harl, and you can learn more about the Kindness Revolution by joining us at thekindnessrevolution.net.
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1: No. Me personally, I can't.

0: Why not?
1: Because if you love somebody, it's not in you to cheat on them. 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That's how I feel. I'm a 42-year-old female, single by choice, and I wouldn't do nothing to somebody that I don't want done to me.
0: So you a golden rule type of woman.
1: Man, look, I'm loyal. 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And I feel like if you have to cheat, then why don't you just leave? You know what I mean? It's simple. Just leave.
0: Oh, thank you so much for your call.
1: You're welcome. Not a problem. Have a blessed day.
0: 844-2588-RNB. 844-258-8762. Leave me a voicemail message on the Love Lines, and I'll play your response back for Wine Time after the fact. This is Love and R&B.
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1: Can I be honest with you?
0: Please.
1: It sounded like you done it, but you were trying to convince yourself that this ain't the way.
0: Don't do me now. I never have. Don't do me, G. I'm saved. I don't do those things.
1: You don't do those things no more, or you don't do those things no less?
0: Never have, never did.
1: Okay, Patricia, thank you so much for your call. 844-258-8RNB. You can still get in on this conversation by leaving me a voicemail message on the Love Lines. Next hour, sharing your love story. 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

0: time for the praise break. Let's welcome Bishop Gregory Adams, the senior pastor of Restoration Church in Atlanta. Hey, good morning, Bishop. We happy to have you.
1: Good morning, Ricky, and the Ricky Smiley Morning Show family. Let us go to God in prayer. Heavenly Father, in your name, Christ Jesus, our Lord, as we come before you, Lord God, we're praying for the church and the unchurched. We know, Lord God, that we all need you in our life. You are our protector, you are our comforter, you are our keeper. Lord God, we pray, Father God, that you continue to walk by our side, hold our hand and guide our feet, Lord God, that you strengthen us where we are weak and that you build us up where we've been torn down. Lord God, we pray, Lord God, for our children. Lord God, as they prepare to go to school, that you keep them. We're praying for those who are on their way to work. Lord God, who needs you to protect them as they're traveling either by car or bus, whatever the circumstance is. We're praying for those who are on the bed of affliction, those who are troubled in their mind or troubled in their spirit, those who are oppressed and depressed. We're just praying, Father God, because, Lord, we all need you. No matter who we are, no matter our background, Lord God, we all need you. So my prayer, Father God, is universal, Lord God, that you just continue to strengthen us, Lord God. Keep us and bless us. Lord God, we pray this prayer. If it be your will, in your name, Christ Jesus, our Lord, amen and amen. This is Bishop Gregory Adams of Restoration Church Atlanta, and we want to invite you out to our location, 4168 Reed Ann Road in Stone Mountain, Georgia. Our order of service is Sunday morning at 9 a.m. and 11 a.m. and Wednesday night at 7:30. Thank you so much, Ricky. And thank you to the Ricky Smiley Morning Show family and to the audience. You all have yourself a blessed and wonderful day.
0: Hey, man, we love you. We appreciate you, y'all. That was Bishop Gregory Adams, the senior pastor of Restoration Church in Atlanta. Time for the praise break right here on the Ricky Smiley Morning Show.

hope y'all enjoyed that one. This 1 to 6 minutes after the hour, y'all. Giving God praise this morning. All right, y'all. Come on, y'all. Turn your radios all the way up, y'all. Hey, we are live another day, so we're giving God praise this morning right here on Rick's Mighty Morning Show. Shout out to everybody that listening to us in Philadelphia this morning. Philadelphia, what up, Philly? Here we go, y'all. DF Dub, you know what it is. Everybody listening to us on 97.9 The Beat, Orlando. Here we go. Rick's Mighty Morning.

the Holy One, the one that woke us up this morning and calls in our right mind. Yes, sir. All right, y'all, 10 minutes after the hour, y'all, here's Yolanda Adams in the midst of it all. Oh, my God.

0: stuff at all, y'all. Hope y'all enjoyed the train break this morning, y'all. 14 minutes after the hour. If y'all got anything you want to hear, you can always hit us up at 866-9-R-I-C-K-E-Y. Got your front page right here.
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0: All right, 14 minutes after the hour. Front page right here. Alfreda's, good morning.
3: Good morning, Ricky. It is Thursday, September 10th. Here's what's going on in the news. President Trump is telling his supporters to treat November like his name is actually on the ballot. Republicans gathered in Dallas yesterday for the party's first ever midterm convention, basically turning the whole event into Trump-a-palooza. The problem? The president's approval rating has fallen to the lowest point of his current presidency, and Republicans know that some MAGA voters have a habit of staying home when Trump himself is not running. Now, Trump says his party's going to beat the usual midterm curse, and that he also promised that gas prices are going to come down. He says the war in Iran is going to end and every American's going to get $5,000, but only if Republicans wins. What do you know? Your vote is for sale. Gas is sitting above $4 a gallon in pretty much all of the country because of the war with Iran. And Vice President J.D. Vance had the nerve to fix his mouth to say this.
4: Two big failures of the previous administration. Number one, they let in millions and millions of criminal aliens into the United States of America. And number two, you had a terrible affordability problem. They went to war on American oil and gas.
3: Pretty crazy, right? Texas Attorney General and Republican Senate candidate Ken Paxton used the GOP convention stage to remind voters how often he took the Biden administration to court. Listen.
5: When the corrupt Biden administration came for us, I took them to court 107 times. And I won.
3: But Paxton left out one pretty major court story of his own. He was indicted in 2015 on felony securities charges, accused of misleading investors in a Texas technology company and not disclosing that the company was actually compensating him. Now, he denied any wrongdoing and never went to trial, but that's because the prosecutors agreed to dismiss the charges after he paid nearly $300,000 in restitution, had to do community service, and took 15 hours of legal ethics training. And by the way, the case was just formally dismissed in June of last year. So yeah, he took Biden to court, but he also spent nearly a decade dealing with a courtroom situation of his own. Lastly, Rhode Island voters just delivered a political plot twist. Former CBS executive Helena Folks, pronounced Folks, that is, defeated Governor Dan McKee in yesterday's Democratic primary. It was a rematch from 4 years ago when he barely beat her in a crowded five candidate race. He becomes the first sitting governor nationwide to lose a primary since Kansas governor did it in 2018. Folks, now moves on to November. For info on these stories and more, go to RickySmileyMorningShow.com. 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
6: Go in the air, go right that way. Great call, Chris. Jackson, Smith, and Jigba. It's gone. Touchdown.
7: Yes, sir. NFL season kicked off last night. That was Seahawks star wide receiver Jackson Smith in Jigba. Touchdown, man. It was an ugly game, but the Hawks got it done 13-10 without their starting quarterback Sam Darnold, who injured his knee on the first drive. But it was all good. Drew Luck, Locke came in and got the job done. The rest of my NFL picks will be later on this morning, so stay tuned for that. Big game tonight between San Fran and the LA Rams. Shout out to Coco Gauff, man. She's back on the court this evening, 7:30 p.m. Central Time for the semifinal match at the U.S. Open. And you know the young influencers will be in the building. That's my quick sports support right there. Bringing it, Tad, what you got coming up next in the hot spot?
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6: All right, y'all, 29 before the top of the hour. Y'all, time for the Hot Spot. What up, Brett?
7: What up, Ricky? Good morning, everybody. I'm your girl, Brett Tat-Tat, and this is the Hot Spot where we bring you music, movies, and more. So let's get on off into it. Well, y'all, Fat Joe has been saying the N-word for years. He's Puerto Rican and Cuban, but he considers himself to be black. And this past weekend, the N-word conversation resurfaced after he justified using it while he was on the Joe Budden podcast. Fat Joe was raised in the Bronx and black communities, and he grew up in hip-hop culture, and this is why he feels it's safe for him to use the word.
8: I grew up in black. I want you to know this, right? Because I heard when that was going on, you said, yo, Fat Joe ain't black. No, I am black. Fat Joe is the blackest nigga you ever seen in your life. That's a, go look it up.
6: Why should he have to explain himself? Okay, he's in the culture. He's been a part of the culture. He's a friend. He's a colleague. He ain't, he with us.
7: He with us.
6: He been with us.
7: He been with us. He been with us, and we all say it all the time to each other.
6: Do the rock aware. A lean back.
7: Come on now.
6: Lean back. No, don't do that to him.
7: Don't do this to Fat Joe. Right. Fat Joe is okay.
9: Question.
7: Legendary. Yeah.
9: Can Eminem say it?
10: No.
6: Yeah, he been saying. I mean,
0: Eminem's white. You got Hispanics that identify white. You got Hispanics that identify black. That's the difference. Some Hispanics identify with white culture. Some Hispanics identify with black culture.
6: Yeah, I just need cancel culture to stop.
10: Okay,
7: leave Fat Joe alone.
6: I need cancel culture.
7: Fat Joe a legend.
6: To stop, man. That man has been with us. He has rocked with black folks for black causes and done wonderful things all the time. Yeah, I mean, he get a pass. I mean, he shouldn't have to have a pass. Nobody said nothing at the beginning. Nobody ever questioned his blackness.
7: Him or Big Pun. Ain't nobody got to explain that. He ain't got to explain himself, in my opinion.
9: What about French Montana?
7: French Montana say it, too. He black to us, too. He might be Moroccan or whatever he is, but he with us. He's with us. He black.
6: Right. Yeah, okay. The people that rock with us or whatever, they rock with us, he's a part of the culture. He's one of our... You know, one of our cult leaders. So you know, he can say whatever he want.
7: Yeah, man. Jesus. Oh, goodness.
6: Major nerve bag.
10: Yeah, now some black folks need to not be saying it. How about that?
6: Yeah, people like Tim Scott.
10: Okay.
0: Now he said with the hard ER. Yeah.
7: Right. Oh, my goodness. All right, y'all, moving on. Sherry Shepherd is about to make Broadway history. She's set to become the first woman to play the genie in a Disney-produced stage production of Aladdin. Sherry will join the Broadway company at the New Amsterdam Theater for a limited engagement from October 16th through January 3rd. And here's what she had to say about playing the genie.
11: I've grown up with Aladdin. I've taken my nieces and nephews, and I loved it, and I was excited every time I sat in the chair, and I would see the genie come up. And I'm very excited because now I get to be the genie and give that same joy that all of the genies gave me. I cannot wait.
7: Now, this genie role is physically demanding, and the role requires singing, dancing, comedy, and plenty of energy. So I know she's going to be up for the challenge because she always show herself working out and stuff in the gym and, getting smaller and getting fit. So congratulations go out to Sherry Shepherd. And last but not least, the son of the late R&B icons D'Angelo and Angie Stone, Suavo Twain, has been cast in the upcoming Snoop biopic, and he will play the notorious B.I.G. That's right, Suavo Twain's real name is Michael D'Angelo Archer II, and he's a singer-songwriter. This will be his first major movie role, and he gets to portray one of hip-hop's biggest legends. Also cast in the biopic as Snoop's mother will be Lauren London. Dr. Dre will play Miles Bullock. He was in BMF. And Warren G will play Algie Smith, played by Ralph Tresvant, in the New Edition biopic. So that's going to be good, and it's going to hit theaters in August of next year. All right, y'all, we're going to wrap up the hotspot on that note. But if you missed any part of the show, make sure you check it out on the Ricky Smiley Morning Show podcast, available wherever you get your podcasts. And you can catch me on my social media at So Brad. Coming up next, y'all, we got Special K with the news you absolutely positively cannot use. 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
1: You liar!
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3: All right, y'all, reach about the morning show. It's about that time. Special K got news and positive and absolutely cannot use. What up, K?
4: All right, what up, Rick? And what up to all the fellas out there in the world that need some encouraging words right now? Because I try to be a service to the community, not just a buffoon on the radio, but I try to be a service to men who might need it. That's why I do man laws and things like that.
3: Because right.
4: I'm an advocate for men. And Super David, you can give me some appropriate music. I want to speak to a situation that we spoke on earlier this week. This brother who lost his existence in the pursuit of expanding his

0: basement, but somehow you can't get past the main floor. Have faith and understand that you need to have the mentality of the little engine that could. You know, you don't always need to pull up with an Escalade when a Mini Cooper will get you to the same destination.
1: Come on now.
0: You may not be as comfortable. You may not have as much leg room, but damn it, you still going to get there. Focus on all these other attributes that make you a good man. And understand that if your woman is hungry and you give her a little smoky sausage and a hoagie roll, she gotta bite through a whole lot of bread, but she going to get to the meat. At some point, she going to get to the meat.
2: But you're beating that thing with a TikTok, though.
0: Yeah. I mean, if she asks you to get a couple of donuts from Dunkin' and you come back with some munchkins, if she eat enough of them, she still going to get full. I'm telling you. Think about it.
2: If she eat enough of them.
0: If she eat enough munchkins, you still going to get full.
2: She still going to get full.
0: Four munchkins make one donut. Don't play. Four munchkins make a donut.
2: Absolutely.
3: Absolutely not.
0: Well, Brad,
3: six munchkins.
0: Okay, six munchkins make a donut, but damn it, you still gonna get there. Think about it, Brad. If you need,
3: but it take too long.
0: But Brad, what do you need? wait a minute, hold on.
3: I just want the whole donut.
0: Okay, wait a minute, hold on,
2: Brad. Everybody ain't equipped with the whole donut.
0: Hold on, Brad, I'm confused.
3: Why would you want a bunch of little pieces when you can have a whole donut?
0: But Brad, you ain't had a donut in a while.
3: You don't worry about when I had a donut.
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10: Today in school, I learned a lot. In chemistry, I learned that no one likes me. In English, I learned that I'm disgusting. And in physics, I learned that I'm a loser.
11: Today in school, I learned that I'm ugly and useless. And in gym, I learned that I'm pathetic and a joke. In history, I learned that I'm trash.
12: Today in school, I learned that I have no friends. 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In chemistry, I learned that no one likes
13: 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In biology, I learned that I'm fat and stupid. And in math, I learned that I'm trash.
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5: All right, y'all, Rich Mountain Morning Show. 5 minutes after the hour, Gary has the tea and the Kahlua of the day. Gary.
6: Good morning, Ricky. Good morning, America. Good morning, you. It's Thursday, a beautiful, beautiful day in the neighborhood, and here's what's happening in celebrity news, y'all. Chris Rock is speaking out, y'all. He's saying, y'all, that he only, y'all, will only return to the Oscars under one condition, y'all, and guess what that condition is? If he was getting an Oscar. He said he'll never return back, and he said he wished, y'all, that slap would have never happened, because right now it's just going on and on to the break of dawn, y'all. But I mean, had that, you know, he said, I'm not getting nominated. He said, that's the only way, baby, I'll go back if I'm nominated, and I'm not getting nominated, y'all. And he said, you know, that it's a deal is a deal, and this is what happened. But have they ever apologized to each other? Did they apologize yet? Do anybody know?
5: Tom Will Smith?
6: Yeah.
5: Apologized and made it about him.
6: Oh.
5: Well, no regular apology, in my opinion.
6: Yeah.
5: From what I saw.
6: Yeah.
5: Or whatever, you know. Nah. I would have probably went and found Chris Rock or whatever and apologized to him personally, face to face. Just
6: yeah.
5: like you did when you did the slap face to face.
6: Yeah.
5: Not on the internet.
6: Yeah.
5: When I found and apologized to him, his wife, his family, his brother,
6: yeah.
5: and all of that stuff. The way he did it, that just me.
6: Yeah. Well, Chris is also speaking. Now, he's saying that he wish they do one more MAGA NASCAR. He said just one more. He said because all the money went.
7: You mean Madagascar?
1: MAGA NASCAR?
6: Oh. Isn't it MAGA NASCAR?
7: Madagascar.
0: I think you're talking about the thing going on in Dallas right now, the MAGA NASCAR.
1: Oh, the cartoon movie?
6: Yeah.
1: Madagascar.
6: Oh, Madagascar. Oh, Ricky.
5: Oh, there you go.
1: Yeah. You said MAGA
6: NASCAR? Yeah, I thought it was MAGA NASCAR.
5: Oh, my God.
6: Oh, well, MAGA NASCAR. What is it? MAGA car?
8: Madagascar.
6: Yeah. Oh, well, Madagascar. He wish they do one more. He said because he's lost all his money to his wife in a divorce, so he needs the money.
5: Him and Chris Rock?
6: Yeah.
5: Oh.
6: All his money
5: he sold
6: Milwaukee.
5: Out. He sold out. All his shows sell out. All of it. He can go and perform anywhere and get thousands to fill up an arena easily.
6: Yeah. He needs to come back.
5: I mean, he ain't going away. He's still performing.
6: Yeah, well, we don't hear that much about him and stuff. And, you know, I wish that slap would go. But, I mean, if when it happened, it just gave the world something new to talk about. So now we could reflect on when we see Will and Chris that, you know, the slapping.
5: Yeah.
6: But anyway, we're going to keep them all lifted up in prayer. And hopefully and prayerfully that there's another movie come through, honey, where, you know.
5: Boy, that would have been another news story had he walked up there and slapped me.
6: Oh. You think so, Rick?
5: He wouldn't have made it. His ass wouldn't have made it up those steps.
6: Yeah.
5: I would have jumped off the steps and kicked him in his chest so hard. He wouldn't have made it.
6: But he was hurt, though.
5: I wouldn't give a damn what. Or whatever.
0: It would have been a different news story.
5: He would have made it up the steps. I'd have been in jail that night.
1: He was in shock, but yeah. I think our first reactions would have been different.
5: Oh, yeah.
1: Man, woman, cat, dog. You lay hands on me, I'm coming.
5: You come and acting like you're going to lay hands on me.
1: Even if I know I'm going to lose.
5: What you going to, man, please.
6: But they were on a public forum. You don't act a fool at a public forum. It was at the Oscars. You don't just go back and fight like two Negroes. No.
5: Then you don't come up and hit nobody.
9: Yeah, when somebody hits you, that triggers a whole different.
1: Yeah. That's self-defense.
9: Yeah.
6: Yeah, well, I'm glad he did the right thing.
5: He wouldn't have made it up them damn steps. I promise you.
6: Well, I feel so bad for both of
1: them. He's been walking back and felt me on his neck.
5: right. Jesus. Okay.
1: Violence. Neck. We going down, brother.
6: Violence. All right, moving on. And other celebrity news. Oh, my God. Everybody's raving, y'all. Jacksonville Jaguar cornerback receiver Travis Hunter, y'all. He and his beautiful wife, Miss Leanne Lene. Now, they recently gave birth to a bouncing baby, y'all, honey, nearly 8 weeks premature. And everybody's raving because guess what? They gave the nurses at the hospital new scrubs And they bought lunch for him.
5: That's nice.
6: Awesome. Yes, and you know, they say only when an African American man with a European woman would do that, because we have not heard any African American men and women together give back, you know, something to the nurses, like especially scrubs.
5: We just never thought about scrubs. We never thought about it.
6: That's well, we a good need to idea. Think. We need to think about
5: yeah,
6: that.
5: Yeah, but man, we just be trying to get out of there with your healthy baby, and we be thankful and grateful and nice, but that don't mean we got to go buy everybody some outfits.
6: Well, that's when a black man is with a white woman. They think on those terms. She's like, honey, give them new scrubs because they brought our little baby to a world, and you know, we just be trying to get out with our bouncing baby, honey, and forget about the hard nurses that worked hard.
5: Well, we don't think to do people. That because y'all had a whole sign said no more scrubs. So we
7: ah! Ah, I see what you did.
6: Did you get the joke? Did you say,
0: yeah, we don't want no scrubs.
1: Right.
5: Yeah, y'all say y'all want no scrubs. That's why we ain't bought none.
6: Oh, that's cute.
7: Yeah.
5: Oh, thank you. Thank you. Yeah, I'll be in Cleveland Friday, and I'll be in Detroit Saturday.
6: Saturday. Did y'all know what time it is? Sha-la-la. Sha-la-la, baby. We got him a good joke, honey, on a Thursday morning. Sha-la-la. All right, baby. How long that took?
5: Oh, it didn't take long. I'm a comic, and don't you ever forget.
6: Now, the Kahlua today, y'all, is one of my favorite Kahluas. My Kahlua today, y'all, is Arctic. On the high end, you say Arctic, and on the low, you say beautiful lime green.
5: Lime that's green. And that's the shirt you got on.
6: That's right.
5: And that's Arctic real green. Lime green, Louis
6: that's
5: Vuitton.
6: Right. Yes, sir. Make no error, baby.
5: Oh, you can go out there and make your sha-la-la video. Y'all give it up for Gary with the G. Oh, they got your wake-up calls. Y'all get at me now. The phone line's wide open. 866-9-R-I-C-K-E-Y. 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
1: 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Hey, I love that song, man. I love Beyonce. 15 after the hour. 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

0: like to say good morning to Ricky's mom and all my friends at school. Wake up, wake up, wake up.
1: Hey. Calling from Greenville, South Carolina. This is your girl, Tycee, saying that I need Highness to wake up, wake up, wake up.
2: Good morning. My name is Earlene Wakefield, and I want my son, Jesse Wakefield, to wake up this morning. Wake up, wake up, wake up from Memphis.
3: All right, PT calling from Orlando, Florida. Wake up, wake up, wake up.
4: Wake up, wake up, wake up, St. Pete. Wake up, St. Pete. This hip-hop. The next time to play, wake up, St. Pete.

0: Need to know. Jeff, good morning. Happy to have you.
1: Man, good morning, Rick. Always good to be on, man. Thank you so much. So, listen, many of you already know that there was a Texas midterm for the GOP last night. And then what was, I think, probably an insanely set of remarks. The one thing that I don't think we've ever heard anybody say before that was president of the United States is that they're offering a cash prize.
2: Isn't that illegal to pay for your votes?
3: Oh, yeah.
1: I mean, it is incredibly illegal to pay for votes. But I mean, he literally is like, we're going to give you a $5,000 rebate.
2: That's crazy. Insane.
4: If you vote for us.
2: If you vote for us.
0: And there's going to be some idiots out there that's going to believe
2: it. Oh, for sure.
1: And oh, yeah.
4: Count that money but right now.
1: The same idiots that believe that the check that they got during COVID was from Trump.
2: Right. He signed his name, though, so it had to be from him.
1: I mean, so it's not unusual. I mean, we're saying this is insane, but it's like consistent insanity. It's not like new insanity. But even with that, because he cannot be president again, there are so many GOP leaders that not only weren't there, but are not signing up for another series in this reality show called This Idiot. So I know, Kay, that you think that these folks are going to be in lockstep, but I think we're seeing more and more the separation. It doesn't mean that all of them, especially those that are incredibly right wing, are any more positive. It's just that they are separating from him in the midst of doing the things that they're doing.
4: I think they're lockstep in a lot of ways, Jeff, for their own self-preservation, because they realize they understand the political reality that if they lose the House and the Senate in this midterm, that there is a possibility that there could be some accountability, and a lot of them are culpable for a lot of activities.
1: Oh, without that who was it that said we better win this election or we all going to jail?
2: Right.
4: Right.
2: I mean, to imagine this is the first ever midterm convention ever. They've never done this.
1: No, because one, it's a waste of money. It doesn't necessarily translate.
0: Basically, it was a Klan rally. Yeah. With Tim Scott donkey mouth ass up there propping up Trump like he was Jesus
4: as a mascot.
0: Right.
1: But let me do this, y'all, because I don't want to give him all of my time. I do want to say that I don't know about you, but I'm unbelievably excited that Stevie Wonder announced this tour, doing songs in the key of life all over the world. If you haven't seen it, the last time he was on tour, he did songs in the key of life, and it's incredible. But I have to do this, y'all. Before I go, I have to talk about this brother that most of you listening have probably never heard of. But every one of you have been shaped by. His name is Lonnie Bunch. This week, after 38 years at the Smithsonian, he stepped down as the secretary. I'm talking about the brother who ran the whole thing. 19 museums, the National Zoo, over 150 million artifacts. He was the first black man to ever hold that job. But back in 2005, there was no National Museum of African American History and Culture. No building, no collection, just an idea. And Lonnie Bunch took the job of building it from nothing. And for 11 years, he went out and find objects himself. Slave cabin from South Carolina. A slave ship off the coast of South Africa. Harriet Tubman's hymnal. Nat Turner's Bible. Chuck Berry's Cadillac. In 2016, he opened the doors to the National Mall and told America to come see itself through us, honestly, for the first time. 30 million people have walked through that door since then. And so today, I just want to say, as he leaves amidst the pressure from this administration, Dr. Bunch, you gave us a place to remember ourselves on the National Mall in a way we had never seen anywhere in the country. And so if you haven't had a chance to go, take your kids, take your family, take your fraternity, your sorority, take your church, take whoever. Stand in front of those exhibits and see yourself in a way that we haven't been able to collect anywhere else. Lonnie Bunch is one of our heroes. I hate the way that he's having to leave the Smithsonian, but I want to make sure we celebrate him in a way that he deserves. Lonnie Bunch, we salute you for all that you have given us. And we know that you have done more than was ever expected. Thank you, sir. That's what I got, Rick. Y'all hit me at Jeff's Nation on IG. Love y'all. Have a fantastic Thursday and a
0: love
1: great
0: you, Jeff.
1: Weekend. Talk
0: Appreciate
1: to y'all next
0: you.
1: Week.
0: Yes, sir. 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
1: 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Faith works miracles by the hand of God in the name of Jesus Christ of Nazareth, a Pentecostal experience. 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That's 503-284-0854.
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30: 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Me's going down with y'all lying on the ones and twos. Ricky Smiley Morning Show. Let's get it.

0: y'all the morning show. Chicken and waffle is going down with y'all lying on the ones and twos. What up, y'all?
1: I'm good, man. You done just starting up bright and early in the morning, man. And of course, hit me up on the gram, J-A-H Lion Sound.
0: J-A-H Lion Sound. Appreciate you, big dog.
1: My pleasure, man. You done, though.
0: Yes, sir. All right, Cleveland, I'll see y'all Friday. Detroit, Saturday. Boy, we're going to have a good time. Hey, but that's all. You coming to work, man? What you going to do?
2: First of all, let me tell you this right here. Let me tell you this right here, twin. Listen up. Hey, twin? You listening? Let me tell you this right here.
0: Hey, Rod, that's when they going to manipulate when they call you twin.
2: And about trying to manipulate you. Listen. But let me tell you something. First of all, Darius had blocked my phone yesterday. So he had blocked my phone from being able to call you to tell you I went from I was having some car trouble coming to work. He's gonna tell folks I got locked up. So there ain't nobody got locked up. Darius lying, but he a liar and an ugly stinking face liar. So
0: Darius, he called you a
2: stinking face liar.
0: I ain't never heard that.
2: I can't stand somebody who lies, y'all. That's what I can't stand. The one thing I don't like is folks who lie, boy. Ugly. Gonna just lie on me, a stinking face liar, boy.
0: Well, what happened to him?
2: But my grandmama said, boy, anybody would lie all the time, boy, you cannot trust them folks. Because if you lie, you'll steal. And if you steal,
0: you got a stinking face.
2: You're killing your face stinks. So
0: a big
2: your whole
0: stinking
2: face.
0: Stink
2: because you lie so much. That's what I'm trying to. Yo.
0: Using a wrong rag for your face to stink. How your face stink?
2: Folks, I'm in locked up, boy. I'm ain't locked up. You know how many children look up to me, shouting? You know how many children I'm a model role for?
3: Sour face.
0: Sour stinking face ass.
2: Yeah, stinking face ass. Yeah. I'm a model role for a lot of children, shouting. A lot of little children look up at me and say they want to be like me. And he's gonna tell folks I'm locked up.
0: You can be a model role.
3: Yeah.
0: Without having a stinking face, boy, you're on to something this morning, boy. I'm about to let you take the rest of the day off.
3: Yeah, that's the point.
2: Okay, you said that. I got you on there. I got you on tape right though. You said take the day off.
0: Yeah,
2: hey, I did record it.
0: No role model. Be a model role with a stinking face, boy. You can take the day off.
2: Yeah,
0: right.
2: Go ahead,
0: Mike. I see you tomorrow. All right.
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5: Already, ladies and gentlemen, it is 4 minutes after the hour. Gary has the tea and the color of the day. Gary, good morning.
6: Good morning, Ricky. Good morning, America. Good morning to you. It's Thursday. A beautiful, beautiful, beautiful day in the neighborhood. And here's what's happening in celebrity news, y'all. DDG. Yeah, we all know DDG, honey, that wonderful guy who has a baby with one of them twin sisters, or not the twin sisters, with Halle Bailey, honey. Well, he is speaking out, y'all. And I don't know, honey. Now, they're saying he's opening up about one celebrity baby interaction that apparently left him feeling caught off guard. And it really hurts me that he said this about this celebrity, because I love her dearly and she's been around for a while. Her daddy is an icon or whatever. But the icon is, or should I say the celebrity is, Sanaa Lathan. And here's what Mr. DDG had to say.
7: There was one celebrity that I met that I got hold. Sanaa Lathan. Lathan?
8: Oh, that was
7: the... But I understand it, because it was like one of them things, like, I don't know who this little is. But it was like, I could just tell she didn't want to be bothered, and it hurt my heart a little bit.
5: Huh?
6: Yeah, he said that. I mean, first of all, Miss Sanaa Lathan, honey, is an icon, honey. She's been around for a long time, and she probably didn't know who he was, because, I mean, if he was to knock me in the face right now, I wouldn't know who he is. Cause, I mean,
5: I wouldn't either.
6: Exactly, honey. Who is DDG? I mean, we just know he had a baby with Miss Bailey, but, I mean, come on now. But nevertheless, honey, I feel bad for Sanaa, and I think he owes her an apology.
7: Did he say?
6: He said that she hurt his feelings. He said when he met her, she probably said, who's that? Because she didn't know who he was. Well, she probably didn't know who he was.
9: He's out of her demographic.
6: Yes.
9: Like, our kids know who he is.
5: Right.
9: You don't really register with us.
6: So, I mean, so he's talking about it, and I mean, making like she was a mean person. That girl probably was busy, honey.
10: No, but it's okay when people don't know you. You know, it's okay. Maybe they will figure it out and get to know who you are and watch your movies or listen to your music or whatever. Everybody ain't going to know you, especially the younger kids.
6: Yeah, I mean, Pat LaBelle wrote the song here. If you don't know me by now, you'll never know me. So, hell, she don't know him.
10: I don't think she wrote that. Somebody sang that before she did.
6: Oh, Harold Melvin and the Blue Notes. Yeah, well, honey, well, we know Patty for making it. We know about Melvin. Y'all old. Y'all
10: but we know about who wrote it. That's who.
7: And Simply
10: the
7: Red
10: check.
7: Made it, too.
6: Yeah. Oh, yeah. Show did.
10: Yeah.
9: That version may be the best version right there.
6: Well, I'm going to give it to Patty.
10: But Harold Melvin and Blue Notes, they getting the check for writing it.
6: Yeah,
7: absolutely.
6: Yeah. Patty's singing. Well,
10: yes,
6: honey,
10: Lord.
6: Well, I like Patty, so in my book, Patty wrote it. So, honey, and she's singing, so there you have it. All right, moving on. In other celebrity news, y'all, Todd Tunger, baby, he is ready to tell his side of the breakup from Miss Candy Perez, honey. Now, earlier this week, he dropped y'all the trailer for his film title, Till Divorce Do Us Part. Now, the film documents y'all Todd's first days, honey, after his divorce, which was so sad from Candy, and it features conversations with people who were close to both of them, y'all. And here's a little of the trailer.
11: Allow me to reintroduce myself. Ooh. My name is...
12: Today's the day, huh?
13: Yeah, this is it.
12: You're giving up a lot. You ready?
13: I'm ready. I'm f***ed up right now. Like, I don't want to be with anybody right now. When my mom passed, Candy was instantly all I had.
14: Like, I don't have family. I have no family.
12: That's deep, bro.
13: As much as it looked dope, that shit is stressful. And people don't understand, man, that shit breaks you down.
12: Yeah. How dark did the place get?
13: I looked at my gun a couple of times. Divorce is heavy.
5: Yeah. Divorce is what?
6: Heavy. It's very heavy, you know. So those who have been through a divorce, y'all know, honey, when you walk away, honey, and separate, it could be very sad, but I just still hope and pray that he and Candy get back together, because I think they look like the perfect couple.
7: I think she done. I talked to Candy yesterday. She was on the podcast yesterday. I can't wait for y'all to see it. We talked about that. I think she's done.
6: Yeah. Well,
7: that's
6: the
7: sense that I got.
6: Yeah, but they could get back together. I mean, honey.
10: I don't think so.
15: Just because people look like a good couple, like they look cute together, that doesn't mean they belong
10: together. But they co-parent very well.
6: Yeah, that's the word I was trying to find. Yeah, they co-parent real well. So congratulations to them. Well, I cannot wait until Divorce Do Us Part come out in theaters around us. So y'all check your local listing for time and when it's going to play.
7: Oh, I bet that is heavy. Divorce is
6: in October. Oh, it comes. Oh, yeah, it's beginning in theaters in October. Oh, my God, that's next month.
7: So what is a documentary?
6: movie. I think it's a full film, full fledged movie.
1: Oh wow!
6: It's a film, so I can't wait, honey. It might be up for an Oscar, so we'll see.
1: Man gone.
6: Moving on. And my quick for free, oh, this is so touching, y'all. My quick for free story, y'all, it's being reported that Megan Good and her wonderful husband, Jonathan Majors, are facing brutal social media trolling after they pulled up to a local street event outside a New Jersey Dollar General store, y'all. Now, they're saying the couple found themselves right in the middle of a massive viral roasting, honey. They're saying the Hollywood Power duo pulled up, honey, to a community outdoor gathering in New Jersey, seated right at simple folding tables set up directly outside of a local 99-cent store. Y'all.
1: Why not?
10: Beautiful,
1: y'all.
10: What's wrong with that?
6: They say while the intentions behind the event were totally positive, organized by respected local Jersey promoters, they're saying commentary, blogs, and ruthless internet trolls are having an absolute field day claiming that the setup looked a bit too budget for two major stars. So I guess y'all can't go in front of stores like that.
1: Go wherever we want to go. Yeah. I go to Dollar General by my all the time.
10: Come on.
1: They have good damn cleaning supplies.
10: I love Dollar General.
1: And some good body wash and always
10: going. Matter of fact, I got some packets. Kaleidoscope by the Brett So Socially Grip Gel is in Dollar General now.
6: Oh, shit. Yeah.
10: So God is good. I love Dollar General.
1: Absolutely. Sure doing it. And we go to regular stuff and I pull up in my little 2012 Toyota 4Runner. I don't need to be validated.
10: Come on,
1: I don't
10: now.
1: Have nothing to prove to nobody. You ride
10: Thank
1: around
10: you.
1: In your Range Rover and stuff. That's fine. But I love my little Toyota. The stuff in that don't work.
6: I buy all my toiletries from Dollar General. But is anything still a dollar?
9: Nah,
10: I love Dollar General. Stuff ain't really a dollar no more. Yeah, but they got the good little mini stuff to travel with. Yeah. They got everything.
1: And then
10: I'll
1: be up in five and below.
6: Yeah.
10: Come on, love five below too. Yeah. What you talking about?
1: Boy, and you better not have my kids in the car. You pass by five below.
10: Oh, they go crazy.
1: They start taking their seatbelts off of them.
10: Yes,
1: hey, he ain't going in now. He ain't going in now.
10: Yeah. Yes.
6: But I will be honest with y'all. I bought some toilet paper with a one ply.
1: Yeah, that one plateau.
10: Well, why would you do that?
1: Yeah, you need to go and get Sherman now.
6: Yeah.
9: You might well stole some from work.
1: Right.
10: Now you got to read it before you buy it, Gary.
6: Yeah, because I was
1: going in the bathroom and the radio station. They got all that toilet paper and they'll take some toilet. You can get a roll. They're not going to fire you for taking one roll of toilet paper.
6: Yeah, because that one ply, I'm like, come on.
9: Until you up, dog.
1: It was like your arm. You have to wrap up your whole arm like a cast.
9: Wiping your butt with a roll of stamps.
1: Right.
6: Oh, my God.
1: Oh, don't do that.
6: I'm like, oh my God, my company's gonna say, girl, he ain't got no one fly.
1: Don't do that.
6: But girl. Hey, it wipes you. All right, 9:17, y'all know what time it is. Sha la la baby, for the girls with the one ply toilet paper, baby, honey. It gets the job. What?
1: No, it don't. No, it don't.
6: The cologne today is one of my favorite colognes. My cologne today, y'all, is Arctic. On the high end, you say Arctic, and on the low end, you say beautiful lime green. That's your cologne for today.
1: Beautiful cologne. Y'all give it up for Gary with the team. Hey, listen, coming up, man, you might think that you know what not to do in family court, but listen, one little mistake could change how a judge see you. We're going to be talking custody, child support, and those text messages, and the things that you need to know before you walk into that damn courtroom. Hey, family attorney Cynthia K. Howes is answering your questions, so hit us up, 866-9R.

0: man, Beyonce?
1: TJ said he said Overly.
0: Oh, Overly.
2: Oh, Overly.
0: I said I'm a leave.
1: I thought he said I'm a leave.
0: Yeah, I'm a leave. What are you saying, Rock? Don't nobody know?
3: I don't know. I'm
0: going to give a damn long as it's around. I'm a lead. And then every time you say, you start bankhead bouncing like you just said something. I'm a lead. All right, y'all. Listen, when it comes to family court, man, a lot of people think you can walk into that courtroom thinking that you know how it works until you find out how hard things really matter, man, and doing stuff the right way. 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
29: All right, 26 minutes after the hour, y'all. Listen, when it comes to family court, a lot of people walk into that courtroom thinking that they know how it works until they find out the hard way what they think matters. Hey, may not matter at all. So this morning we have family law attorney Cynthia K. Halls is here to break down what you need to know before you walk into that courtroom. Miss Cynthia, good morning. Happy to have you.
30: Good morning.
31: Yes.
30: Good morning.
29: Yeah. Let's get into it. Now, what is something that you should never say to a judge, even if you feel like you're completely justified?
31: Ooh, that's a good one. Something you should never say to a judge. Honestly, I think you should speak your piece. You know, there's a lot of judges that actually ask for feedback after they've given an order or a ruling, especially if they see that the party's disgruntled or upset. They will give the party the opportunity to essentially communicate with the court. And sometimes I've seen where the court has changed their mind or given a little bit more leniency or less. So I don't know that I would say that there's nothing that you should say to a judge, obviously, besides being blatantly rude or disrespectful. But there are definitely judges who are open to communication in the courtroom.
29: Absolutely.
32: Well, you know, the attorney, people often think, I'm a good parent, so the judge will see that. But what does the judge actually look at when deciding custody?
31: That's a good question. They look at the child, right? So it's the best interest of the child. How is the child operating and performing when they're with that parent, right? It's not really what the parent is doing per se. It's more of how is the child operating under that parent's leadership? Are they getting to school on time? Are they getting to the doctor on time? I've had plenty of cases where children have had 20 plus cavities and haven't seen a dentist in years, right? Oh, so they really look at how the child is doing.
32: Okay.
31: Right? So
25: wow. So how much does a parent's behavior outside of court, the parent's behavior themselves, not toward the kids, but like missed visitations, like unanswered texts, or not helping financially, how much does that actually matter?
31: Oh, that definitely matters, right? So if you're a co-parent, you're in a co-parenting relationship, you definitely want to assist the other parent, whether you are under a court order, financial obligation, child support, if you're under a parenting plan order where you have to exchange the child, you want to do all of that in a healthy way. You don't want to be behind on child support. You don't want to be late when you are ordered to exchange the child at 6 p.m. on a Friday, right? You want to show up and be on time. And of course, all of those things as you're co-parenting ultimately works out best for the child.
29: I just I have two questions.
31: Yeah.
29: I want to speak on parental alienation. Mm-hmm. That's a real problem.
31: That is a real problem. And I wish a lot of states, a lot of courts honed in on that more, because we see it a lot of times. And in my practice specifically, I see it with moms, and it's very unfortunate where they alienate the dad. For example, I have a current case now where my client is to exercise rights with the child in another state for 2 weeks. This is in a court order. He flew up there. He spent thousands of dollars in travel expenses and airfare. And the mom just decided, well, you know what? The child is sick. But turns out it was the child's birthday. So that's why the mom didn't want to turn over the child, right? She's turned over the child when the child was sick plenty of times. So these are the issues that dads and moms alike are really struggling with is that parental alienation. They really don't understand this is actually going to hurt the child in the end. When the child is 12, 13, 14, they're not going to forget this.
29: Right.
31: So it's very important that parents understand, do not alienate the other parent.
29: Why do they do it? Why did one parent decide that, hey, give me the psychological, why do people keep the other parent from seeing the child? Why?
31: Yeah, I would say in my practice, in my profession, what I've seen the majority of the time is from bitterness of the relationship, right? They don't know how to separate parenting from the relationship that failed. So sometimes just because your romantic relationship has failed or has fallen short, or there's a big breakup or divorce, doesn't mean that you can't amicably co-parent with that other parent. And that sometimes is not the focus. And the focus is, well, you did this to me back in the day, so I'm getting you back with the child. And that's not.
29: And they don't understand that it really hurt the child.
31: Correct.
29: Children need both parents. They need their mother and their father.
31: Yeah.
29: The grandmother is not the father.
31: Right.
29: Let me say it again. The grandmother.
31: Yeah.
29: Is not the father.
31: You gotta say it for the people in the back.
29: You understand? The father is the father.
31: Yeah. You know? And statistically, you know, it's been statistically proven that fathers actually truly genuinely help child rearing. So, you know, people need to like really understand that this is not just, you know, we're not blowing smoke here. Like, this is a necessity.
29: Yeah. So. Law and order. Go ahead, Brett.
32: So what about people who feel that if the other parent isn't paying child support, they should stop letting the other parent see the child?
31: Ooh, that's a big no-no, right? What is it? Two wrongs don't make a right?
32: Right.
31: Just because one parent is doing something doesn't mean you should, you know, fall short in what you do. You always want to show up as the best parent, especially if we're going to court, right? You want to tell the judge, hey, look, I did my job. Yeah. I did nothing wrong. Get on them.
29: Right.
31: And so absolutely, just because child support is not being paid properly or timely doesn't mean that visitation or parenting time should be stopped.
0: And you know what, attorney? My friend's son was actually thrown in jail the other day for not paying child support. They put you in jail?
31: Oh, they'll put you in jail. They'll slap the cuffs on you real quick. You got to pay.
0: Yeah, but I mean, if you... his money was short or different.
31: Well, now, see, that's his burden. He's got to go down to the courthouse, to the judge, and say, look, Your Honor, I'm no longer in the same financial posture. Mm-hmm. I've lost my job. I've, you know, taken a pay cut. I got laid off. But you can't just sit around and do nothing.
32: Right.
31: You have to alert the courts and let the judge know and file a modification. Mm.
25: So what do you say to those parents who are like, you know what, I don't want to put child support on him or her. You know, I just want to, we could just do this on our own. Do you think that they should still go to court just so they can have that stuff in writing? What do you think on that?
31: Yeah, I do, right? And so because, you know, you have the court order, you have it set in stone, the parents, if they're working amicably together, can have that relationship and say, hey, listen, I had to get my car fixed this month, $2,500 maintenance repair, you know, and you could say, well, you know, I got you next month. But you definitely need something in writing, and it's for the benefit of your child, right? You never know that sports pop up, things pop up, you have to buy instruments for your child. So you definitely want something, I believe, in writing that shows that there is a financial obligation for the child.
29: And if you're a man, you have no legal rights to that child, even if your name is on the birth certificate.
31: Tell him.
29: And you have absolutely no legal rights to that child.
31: Yeah.
29: Because how do you know that you're the father? That's that's correct. How do you know that you're the father?
0: You don't know.
29: Well, that's why you go to court and get a DNA test and then get it signed by a judge, which give you legal rights to your child.
31: Right.
29: But you just can't, because everything is good until it's not.
31: Correct.
29: And then she could say, hey, I'm the custodial parent and keep you from seeing a child. And then you can't do anything because you don't have nothing signed by a judge that's saying that I'm the father.
31: Right. Unless you have a child in wedlock.
29: If it's born out, if the child is born out of wedlock.
31: Correct.
29: You
31: Correct.
29: Have no legal rights to that child unless you get a DNA test and have something signed by a judge. So what if she send the police over there and the kids with you to pick the kids up and you don't have nothing in writing to show the police officer?
31: Yep. Yeah.
0: So out of wedlock, that's different. But in wedlock, that's you the child, parent, right?
31: Correct.
29: Yeah, in wedlock, but out of wedlock. you are not the father until it's signed by a judge.
25: Yeah.
29: And I think that's all states, because I don't care what's on that birth certificate. It don't matter. Mm-hmm. So just make sure you handle your business.
32: So what's the point in the man signing the birth certificate if nothing happens because his name is on it?
31: Yeah, I think it's more for administrative purposes, right, for record keeping.
32: Okay.
31: But when you have a child outside of wedlock, you know, most states, especially conservative states, right, down the South, they just don't recognize it. And it's to the point where sometimes where the wife could cheat, right, or commit adultery, get pregnant by another man, and he will still, that, you know, the her mistress or whoever will be considered that child's father.
1: Man.
31: So right. So that father has to delegitimate himself so that the real father can say it's a whole.
29: Yeah.
1: Well, yeah, I know, child.
29: You end up in court, because a lot of these courts, you end up in probate court too, because they won't bastardize a child. I can tell you a whole lot.
32: I see.
29: Yeah, am I right? They don't. A lot of courts won't do it. You'll end up in a bind. I can tell you some horror stories.
31: Yeah,
29: this family court stuff ain't no joke. You better know what you're doing. You better go in there with an attorney that know what they're doing. That specifically practice family law.
31: Correct.
29: Don't go in there with a tax attorney.
31: Right. Or a criminal law attorney.
29: Right.
31: Now you just hired your cousin.
29: Yeah, hire this lawyer because he go to your church. All right, y'all, listen. All right, we're going to be taking your calls on the other side. Get at us. 866-9-R-I-C-K-E-Y. 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
12: This is Ed Harrell, founder of The Kindness Revolution. 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

All right, y'all, coming up, we're talking about parent rights and family law with attorney Cynthia Halls. 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We're going to be taking your phone calls coming up next. 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

0: Already, Ricky Smile, the morning show. Hey, listen, man, we got a good conversation going on this morning with attorney Cynthia Halls. So happy to have you. Thank you for joining us this morning. We are so excited because a lot of men and a lot of women, they don't know what to do in these family court situations. All right, we're going to jump right on, go right to the phones. Good morning.
1: I'm a domiciliary parent on our me and my children's mother's case, and I'm trying to put her on child support because the kids been staying with me for the last 5 years, and they're 5 and 6. And I went to court the other day, about 2 days ago, and I had to update the thing because they had it as if they were staying with her. So my question is, what should I do after that?
2: That's a good one. You really just have to stay in contact with the courts, but continue to pursue your claim for child support. Don't let that go. You're the primary parent. You have 2 kids. It is your legal right to actually receive that child support obligation. So just keep going.
0: All right, y'all. I'm an attorney, Cynthia Halls. Good morning.
3: The question is, I wanted to know, why is the payment so high on the loans that these mothers have for these child support?
2: Wow. Okay, so the payment is actually based off of both parents' gross monthly income. So not what you actually net in your pocket. It's what, you know, you actually gross for the year or for the month. So that is how it's calculated. Unfortunately, it's not calculated by what you actually receive after taxes or any other deductions that you may have in your paycheck. So that's why that number is what it is.
0: All right, y'all. I'm with attorney Cynthia Halls. Good morning.
4: I have a son. Me and his dad have been together for about 25 years. He's 14 years old now. He signed the birth certificate and everything. We're divorced now, but now he's questioning paternity. And we talked about child support, but he said he's not paying child support. He wants to get a paternity. So what rights do I have and what should we do?
2: Yep, so certainly there's 2 rights there. He can certainly request a paternity test. And if obviously, in fact, that it is his child, he will be obligated to pay the child support. And again, if it is his child, then your separate legal right is that you can enforce that he pay child support if you're going to be the primary caretaker of your teenager.
0: All right. And let everybody know, are there, real quick, I have to ask you, are there any laws changing? Talk about some of the laws that's changing.
2: That's a good one. So there was a major change in the state of Georgia, specifically as it relates to child support. So now non-custodial parents, which are typically the fathers, get a huge, huge break on child support. So they get a major discount. I mean, it's according to their parenting time. So if a judge allocates every other weekend to a dad, they're going to calculate all weekends in that annual year and then deduct that price from that original child support amount. So that's been a really huge change that actually just took place at the top of 2026. So I think that that's going to make its way nationwide. But I think that's very helpful for non-custodial parents because they have to pay child support to the other parent so that the other parent can primarily take care of that child. But then when the child goes back to the non-custodial parent, they need some type of financial relief because they're still paying when the child is with them as well. Mm-hmm. So that's essentially the intent of the lawmakers and why that law just passed.
0: Right. And are you seeing more men get access to the... And we want to say this right here to all the men out here that's not stepping up, doing the right thing. Step up.
2: Step up.
0: Your child needs you because sure. you don't want to be in no courtroom or whatever, you know what I'm saying? But, you know, of course we know that there are some good fathers out here, but the men that's not stepping up to the plate, spending time, it don't take no money. Like I'm talking about, take them to the park. The park is free. The beach is free. Yeah. A ride is free. A walk in the whatever is free.
2: Yeah.
0: Your time. The only thing they want is your time. Men and women that's not spending time with the children is so important, and it will damage them mentally and emotionally when they become adults that you didn't spend time with them. Let everybody know how they can follow you on social media and how you could be reached.
2: Absolutely. So my telephone number is 866-LAW-ROOP. My second line is 404-719-7720. 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You can find me on Instagram at cynthia.thefamilylawattorney. Again, that is cynthia.thefamilylawattorney. And I look forward to speaking with you guys soon. Thank you so much for having me.
0: Absolutely. Thank you for coming.
2: Thank y'all.
0: Oh, my God. I love when you show up to the show. Absolutely. 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

0: You are listening to The Voice. Come on, dig me now. One and only, Steve Harvey. Oh, yeah, man. Got a radio show. Do you understand that? I'm telling you, God been big in my life. I'm not going to kid you. I'm telling you, and he'll do the same thing for you. God is a gentleman. You know, I want to point that out to you. God is an absolute gentleman. He will not come in unless he's invited. He don't just barge into your life. He gives us the power of choice. You know, if you say you got it, I don't need you, he lets you have it. If you say, I need you, come see about me, he right there. It's just a real simple thing, man. So I always say to people this. If you've gotten yourself into something, and please know I have. I was stuck. I thought a couple of times, well, might not make it past this one. But then if I don't make it past it, what's going to happen? And then I held on to this little thing that my mother kept talking to me about. She said, sometimes, son, when you ain't got nothing else in you, just hope. She said, just hope it'll be all right. You know, and what I've learned in my life is that hope is the beginning of faith. Hope is just, is there a possibility out there for me? I sure hope something happened. See, hope is okay, man. Because like I say, for me, the way I've lived my life, hope was the beginning of faith. It was just the idea. It's just the thought that something could change for me, that something could be a little bit different for me, that maybe, man, just maybe for some reason, I could be saved. I could be rescued. Things could turn around. It could head in the other direction. Maybe I could quit messing up. Maybe somebody will forgive me. Maybe somebody will just say, all right, I don't know. But I can't count the times I've been in that position. But then, once I hope a little bit, and then I remember also my mother, because she was a Sunday school teacher. She taught me the most valuable lesson I've ever learned in my life. Nothing has been greater in my life than my faith. She taught me to pray. Mama used to say, when it get real dark for you, son, prayer changes things. She said, when you seem like you lost and you can't find your way, stop and pray. She said, because prayer changes things. You know, when you get a point in your life when you've done all you can do and you can't do no more and you just don't know what to do next, she says, stop, son, pray. And combine that prayer with that hope that you got. She said, because that hope is the beginning of faith. She said, if you pray just hoping, she said, if God come through for you, that'll give you confidence that he can do it again. And then after a while, you quit hoping. She's saying you start believing. She said, and that's when you're on to something. If you can turn that hope into belief, that hope into faith, the ability to believe in something that you can't see. But the key, though, to faith is you're believing in something that you can't see. See, hoping a little bit different for me. Now, I'm pretty sure, like I say oftentimes, I tell a lot of people who can explain this thing a lot better than I can to you. But just from my side of it, being as real as I can be with you. See, hope helps, man. If you ain't strong enough to have faith, have hope. And then if you pray with some hope and God answers your prayer, then that hope gains a little confidence. And after a while, that confidence becomes faith. Now it ain't just hoping, but I'm believing. I'm believing in something that I cannot see. Faith has been the key to my entire existence, even when I didn't have any. It was faith, as I look back on it, that has gotten me here. And not just faith, but my faith. See, you will only get to where you're going in your life based on your faith. See, a lot of people get the word faith confused. Like, what's your faith? And then they start going down this whole list of all these different religions out here. But really, in essence, man, when I talk to people about faith, I'm talking to you about your belief. How much do you believe in the unseen? How much do you believe in the things you can't see? How much do you believe in the impossible? How much do you believe? See, because faith is the belief in things that you cannot see. Faith is the core of all that is happening to me today. It is the faith that I have in my relationship with God that enables me to just oftentimes, if I stay on the right course and believe a certain way and act a certain way, His blessings just pour. They just come. And it comes in a lot of little ways too, I've started to notice. See, it ain't just, a lot of people think blessings is money. Nah, man, that ain't it. It's coverage. It's every time my plane lands safe. It's every time they predict bad weather and I get up in the sky and it don't be no bad weather. You know, this is favor. These are blessings that get poured out to me. Somebody call me and offer me something. Not money, but an opportunity. You know, somebody say, hey, man, I don't know, but I sent this to you. I thought you might be interested in it. Somebody will send me a scripture or somebody will send me something. That's favor. And it always comes at a time when I need it the most. That's favor. That's pouring out blessings. Now, I'm also the recipient of a lot of other blessings, too. You know, I've been blessed with health. That's amazing blessing, man. I've been blessed with a spirit of not quitting. I've been blessed with the ability to shoulder huge amounts of responsibility. See, blessings come a lot of ways. But once you tie in to God, once you tie in and you start doing the best you can do, and you start asking for Him to make you a better person, to help shape and mold you into the kind of man or person that He wants you to be, you'd be amazed what God can do with you, man, if you just invite Him in and allow Him to be a part of your life. I mean, what you got to lose out there? Come on. If you're sitting in the cell this morning, why would you not change? You have a chance to turn your life around with a relationship with God. What you waiting on? Are you going to just keep doing it like that, huh? Really? Come on, man. Why would you do that to yourself? Why would you not allow God to be a part of your life so you can get to where He wants you to be? God got some big plans for you. If He didn't, you wouldn't keep waking up.
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0: It's the Steve Harvey Morning Show, man. Well, Junior, you've been real interesting lately.
1: Yeah, I got a question for you today, Unc. I just need to know something, man. You know, you've had a lot of hate over your career, Unc. You've had a lot of things. Do you ever feel it's ever time for you to ever want to just address some of these people? Because you don't never really respond back to them. You don't really
2: Steve? You want to what?
0: Hell yeah. I want to address it. Oh, yeah. Junior, because I can set the record straight. I got a 4-hour radio show. I could address every single thing ever said about me, ever said about y'all, ever said about us, anything. I could do it all.
1: But? Yeah.
0: But? For what?
1: Right.
0: Hey, man, if you stop and take the time to address every hater, you're going to slow your own progress. Mm-hmm. Stay on the wall.
1: Mm-hmm.
0: And what I've really learned in my life is, for those that love you, no explanation necessary. For those that hate you, no explanation acceptable.
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0: voice of the nephew, Nephew Tommy, right here holding it down for the baddest radio show in the land, the Steve Harvey Morning Show, who will be joining us very soon, people, very, very soon. I know you miss him, I miss him, we miss him, and we miss them lips that have just downsized from what we have understand. He's got tape all over him, but he's going to be good. I just want to give y'all a quick update that Steve Harvey is all right, and the lips have been reduced, and he's coming on back in. He's talking very well. Everything is going on as planned, all right? We got all the players here. We got Shirley Strawberry, Carla Farrell, Mississippi Monica, and Kia, Junior Boy Spades. We are in the radio house. Yes, we are. Good morning, good morning, good morning to the
1: group.
0: Hey,
1: nephew.
2: Good
1: morning,
0: sir. What's happening? Everybody good?
1: Yes.
0: Yes.
2: Happy
0: on
2: Thursday.
0: This great Thursday morning. This is a Tommy Thursday is what it is. Yes, it is.
1: Oh, and what does that mean, Tommy
0: Thursday? It just go with the flow. Be open. Be vulnerable. Because it's a Tommy thing. Just let yourself go. Be you. Yeah.
1: Uh-oh.
0: It's Thursday. This is where I really start the weekend. I start the weekend on Thursday. That's how I do it.
1: Okay, and what do you?
2: I'm not afraid to ask any more questions because naked is going to come up at some point.
0: Yeah, I do whatever I feel is just. I just let my mind decide what I'm going to do.
1: Ooh,
0: I know y'all really want to know. I know y'all really want it.
3: That is very dangerous.
0: Whoa! You will not question my mind. No, you will not. No, you.
2: We don't have to.
3: Anybody questioning?
2: We already know.
0: Stupidity at its best all morning long. I will give you some of that. How about that?
1: Yes.
0: I promise you that. Okay.
1: Yeah, but this is not news. Yeah, this is not news.
0: It is what it is. Now, I have thought about this. I thought about all of us getting together. And there's this. Have y'all heard where you can go picking strawberries? You can pick strawberries. Have y'all heard about that?
1: Yeah. Yeah.
0: But when we do it, you know.
1: Apple picking, that's a good one.
0: I'm glad you said that. So what if we went apple picking, but come on, we gotta do it.
1: Here it comes.
0: Like Adam and Eve did it. We got, you know what I'm saying? We gotta do it like they did it.
2: I told you.
0: No. Come on. Sometimes y'all have to really get in touch with, you know, how, you know, the beginning. Come on now.
1: We're not
0: the beginning.
1: Free enough. We're not free enough.
0: We got to go back and do some of the things they did. They went and went to the garden, picked and ate apples. What? How did they do it? Say it with me, Carla. How did they do it?
4: I'm not saying anything with you.
0: You know they was
4: HR.
0: Naked. You
4: I'm
0: know
4: going
0: they was
4: to
0: naked.
4: HR.
0: HR know them people was naked in that doggone garden.
4: Know the word.
3: I can't say it with you.
5: No.
2: You refuse to, Junior.
0: Everybody get their bucket. Go on, put your little flip-flops on so you don't, you know, get nothing on
4: what?
0: Your feet.
4: What?
0: All right. And we just got all the vines are hanging. We're going to reach for them together. It's
1: where
0: gonna
1: did this start, Tommy, all of this nakedness?
0: When did what start?
1: Look at the time. Maybe we'll revisit that, where it started.
0: Nick, it started at the beginning, and that's what y'all keep overlooking.
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0: 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We stay late, we stay informed, we invest in the latest technology.
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0: 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It is time now for the nephew to run that prank back. Nephew, what you got for us this morning?
1: It is time, Shirley, to run it all the way back. Run it back, run it back, run it back. Let's see what we got. We got Calvin done lost his mind. Calvin done lost his mind. Y'all know how Calvin do. He just, they get
2: out there. His entire mind.
1: You get out there and get to doing way too much. And Calvin done lost. And it take a wife to let you know when somebody done lost their mind, when their husband done lost their mind. Because I'm quite sure Jackson has said a many days, Thomas has lost his doggone mind.
0: Yeah, she said it to me one time. I remember.
2: You've said that.
0: Yeah.
1: Okay. Y'all don't have to. We don't have to reopen what Jackie has said. She says these things daily. I do know it. All right. Let's run it, Cat. Calvin has lost his mind.
3: Hello.
1: Hello. I'm trying to reach a Bree, please.
3: This is Bree.
1: Hi, Bree. This is Officer from the Dallas Police Department.
3: Yes.
1: Okay, wanted to give you a call, ma'am. We have your husband, Mr. Calvin.
3: Uh-huh.
1: Is there any way you can actually come down to the police station today?
3: Are you sure it's my husband, Calvin?
1: Is he Calvin?
3: Yes, that's my husband.
1: Okay, we have Calvin. He's been picked up for a Class C misdemeanor. And I wanted to see if you're able to pick him up. We're not going to press charges. There is a $250 fine that needs to be paid, but I'm giving you a call. He asked me to call his wife to see if you would actually come and pick him up.
3: So is the $250 fine due as soon as I get there?
1: Yes, we do need the $250 fine.
3: Okay, Lord, because I don't have it. I'm going to have to call his mom and get it. But what is he there for?
1: He was indecent exposure, ma'am. He was in a park. Are you familiar with Lakeside Park?
3: Yeah.
1: Okay, he was out at Lakeside Park and he was indecent exposure. He had no clothes on. He was with another person, another female out there, and they had no clothes on.
3: Wait a minute, hold the hell up. You are making a big mistake, because Calvin is supposed to be at work. That's where the hell Calvin's supposed to be. Not at a park. So you're saying that you saw him. Were you the detective that caught him?
1: I'm not the
3: lawyer.
1: It's not a detective. There was actually a police officer, ma'am, that actually brought them in. They both were brought in here about 2 hours ago. He's been processed. He has been processed, but we need somebody to actually come pick him up now.
3: Well, tell me, who are the females? What's the female name? Is she arrested too? Is she there with him?
1: She has been arrested. She's actually on the other side of the jail. She's on the women's side.
3: Okay, can you give me her name?
1: I do not have her name in front of me. I will be able to have that a little later. But right now, I think more importantly, he's actually sitting in a holding tank with no clothes on.
3: Wait a minute. I mean, Calvin done lost his goddamn mind. I'm not coming to pick him up for no that. Let me tell you what you need to be telling Calvin. You need to tell Calvin that he need to come up with $250 to get his up and just got himself in, and then he need to come up with some more money to pay for this divorce, because I'm handing him these papers. And you tell him, y'all do it for him. I'm going to call his mama, and she can come get his. I know well Calvin have his fat no walk this clothes down. Now, where he get this old freak from? If I was for all that got to see that, you know that's what they taking now. You know what? Yeah, I'm calling his mama, and I'm going to tell. She ain't going to believe me, because I wanted to bring her down. Now, she always on his side, you see. She always on his side. So I want to take her on up there and see her son with his head up there naked, and then she let him explain that. Yeah, but yeah, tell him, make sure you tell him that I said that he get himself out of the situation. I'm not coming to get him, and he ain't bringing his back here. Let him bring his back up here if you want to.
1: Okay, Miss Bree?
3: Yes.
1: Alright, I just got some paperwork in here about who the actual female he was arrested with. She was also out there at Lakeside Park. And let's see here. It seems like we got a Miss Francis
3: Who?
1: Francis
3: You sure you found a Francis out there naked?
1: Yes, ma'am. Are you? I'm sorry. Do you know a Francis?
3: Yes, I know Francis. That's my sister.
1: Okay. Well, can I say something else about your sister? Can I tell you this?
3: Go ahead.
1: Francis got me to prank phone call you, baby. This is Nephew Tommy from the Steve Harvey Morning Show. Bree, you just got pranked by your sister Francis.
3: Oh, Lord Jesus. If I tell you what I just done on this phone, I can't tell you nobody. You're Gabon, Francis, I was getting ready to come up there and knock all four eyes out. And I know well Calvin wasn't up there naked. I mean, he's not doing it like that. I mean, they don't even really get along. I mean, I'm like, is that what that's all about? Really? Excuse me. I ain't got time for all this. I'm going to get you, Francis. Thank you, though.
1: Hey, can I ask you something, Bree, baby? What's the baddest radio show in the land?
3: Oh, the Steve Harvey Morning Show. How about this for a surprise, Francis? If you listen, I'm going to whoop your ass, okay?
1: Uh-huh. There we go. Keeping it stupid this morning.
2: Okay.
1: Keeping it stupid.
2: As promised.
1: As I also have promised, I promised Roanoke, Virginia, that I was coming that way, and I am definitely coming to the Berglund Performing Arts Center. Come watch your nephew now. Don't sleep on him. Come watch your nephew. Stand flat-footed. Give you about an hour and 15. Straight comedy, straight ignorance, straight jokes, and a testimony wrapped all the way in that at the same time.
2: That.
1: Everybody can't do that. Tell us some ignorant jokes and put a testimony in there. That's it's really genius. You know what I'm saying? It's really genius.
2: Okay.
1: To put that together like that and then bring the Lord into it as well. How is it possible? How is it truly possible?
2: I'm just letting you have your moment.
1: Mm-hmm. He's doing it.
2: I've seen you do it.
1: September 26th, yeah. He's doing it. I know. Have you seen it?
2: Mm-hmm. Yeah. Yes, I've seen your show. Yeah, it's excellent. Yeah. Yep.
1: Won't he do it?
4: Do you enjoy still being on stage, nephew? You love it?
1: I do. It's the energy part. If I can't have the energy, then I don't want to do it. So I got to be able to bounce around stage. I got to have that.
4: It's for then, you, too, as well.
1: Yes.
4: Huh?
1: Yes. But 59, I had you saying, okay, you know, you can stand there and just tell the joke. You could just really just stand there.
2: All right, nephew. Thank you. Coming up next, it is Ask the Ready to Love Officer. That is the Riddle-O and Junior right after this.
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2: 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Coming up at the top of the hour in entertainment and trending headline news, 4 years later, Chris Rock reflects on Will Smith's Oscar slap. We all remember that.
3: It's been a while.
2: Yeah, yeah. And who knew it was 4 years? Yeah, 4 years ago. Plus, we'll tell you how Sherry Shepherd is making Broadway history. And in weird kind of medical news, a social influencer has died after a genital implant procedure. We'll tell you about all of these stories at the top of the hour. Yeah.
3: What?
2: Yeah, but right now, yeah. It is time to ask the Riddle-O, the Ready to Love Officer, and Junior. Here we go, guys. This is from Shantae in Memphis. Shantae writes, I got my locks changed before I went out of town because my daughter steals my clothes and groceries when I'm gone. She called a locksmith to come over and let her in. I want to do something drastic to scare her. I can't call the cops. So what can I do to make her stop coming over here unannounced?
3: No, you can't call the cops. No, you can't. Why can't we? We're trying to teach a lesson, right? You done broke in my house. You done went to the extreme and got a locksmith and broke in my house.
2: Yeah, but this is your daughter. She doesn't want to do that.
3: And she's going too far, Shirley. So where do we draw the line?
2: Yeah, that's
3: I may come back. I may come down there and get you. But you know what? You need to go through something. You can't keep breaking it. Come to my house and breaking that when you ain't got the key. I changed this key. I changed the lock because I don't want you in it. And you went beyond that? No.
2: Yeah. A locksmith can just change the locks. That's crazy.
3: I don't know how that works. But she's probably lived there in the past, so she probably got all the credentials. But at the end of the day, your daughter out of line.
2: She really is. This is too much.
3: Out of line.
4: Yeah.
3: Let them take a bunch of jail. It's a lot of parents and let them go on down there for a minute.
5: Yeah.
2: You're right about that.
3: That nice little day and a half will show you something. Go on down there.
2: But she doesn't want to do that because it's her daughter. She just doesn't want to do that.
3: Then we're going to keep getting what we're getting then. Your clothes going to keep coming up missing.
2: Exactly. Maybe she should tell her she's gone out of town and then don't go.
5: No.
2: And catch her daughter in the act. And
3: Shirley, whoop her behind.
5: I was just about to say that, Tommy. That was my answer, right? It solved a lot of that.
3: Thank you.
2: All right, guys. Moving on to Darnell in Potomac. Darnell in Potomac.
3: No what?
2: That's what they say.
4: No what? Give her some money. Maybe give her some money.
3: Now you want to give her some?
4: You can't call the cops. You can't
2: She's not going to do that.
5: If we beat her for the cops will show up. If we beat her.
4: When they show up, though, it's different. So you can't call the cops.
2: No, they don't want to do that.
5: Somebody call for us.
3: Y'all going to have to practice tough love. Y'all going to have to at some point.
2: This is coming from a dad. I just think when the cops come, it's going to escalate it. That's what you said. Yeah. All right, moving on to Darnell in Potomac. Darnell says, since I popped the question, my fiance feels like she should get a monthly allowance from me. I've never had a problem giving her money or spoiling her, so I'm shocked by this request and a little upset by it. Do I have to pay her every month?
3: No, you do not.
2: And where is Darnell? We love him.
3: You might want to start backpedaling right now. This is because if this is a sign of what's about to happen, that's not good. If she's if she's like making these this is proper protocol. Okay. This is what's supposed to happen. You're supposed to get money every month. No, you're getting married. This is a joint thing. Y'all doing something together. So now she feels like. I need to get $1,000, $500 a month? What?
2: Yeah, he didn't put a price tag on it, but I'm not mad at
3: the
2: that.
3: Caller said yes.
4: It's payday. Guess what day it is?
3: No, marriage is not payday.
2: Who can be mad at that?
3: Let's stop.
2: Yeah. But he says he always gives her money. He always spoils her. That's but right. Now, since, you know, they're now she feels engaged. Obligated. Yeah. Mm-hmm. She's saying, okay, now that we're engaged, you got to give me this every month. No, closed mouth doesn't get fed. I don't know.
3: Give me my ring back. We need to think about this. Yeah. Give me my ring back.
4: All he can say is no.
2: As a man, yeah. As a man, why is he upset about it when he already spoiled
3: her? Because
2: that's
3: a big turnoff. Because it seems like it's all about finance. Seems like it's all about money.
2: Mm-hmm. Okay. All right.
3: This doesn't seem like it's about a relationship. This, like, I don't see love in this nowhere. Mm-hmm. This is like, oh, whoa, whoa, it's time for me to start getting the money now. What is that?
2: So let me ask you this. If she hadn't asked you, would you do it anyway? Or, you know, is it because she asked you?
3: I don't think it would have a schedule to it, Shirley. I don't think it would be every month here. This is for you. Uh-huh. Yeah. But when you start putting like she's doing it, that's a requirement. That's not good. Mm-hmm. Now you have me thinking this was not about love. This was not about us. This is about, oh, we're here now. This is when I need to start getting paid. Paid. Mm-hmm.
5: And I just think about this. I just think about this, T. I didn't hear nowhere in here. Does anything come with the money?
4: What do you mean?
3: We used to think he's it was engaged. A given, Carla. We used to think it was a given. Given those givens have slowed down.
5: I'm talking about dried up.
2: All right. So you guys are mad about this. You feel like Darnell does. He's upset about it. You guys are upset about it too.
3: He's got a right to be. And he needs to rethink what he's about to do too. Think it out.
5: It is forever.
3: Yeah.
2: Yeah.
3: Yeah. Ever can hurt if you ain't thought it out.
5: Forever. It sure can.
3: Ever can really hurt if you haven't thought it out.
5: You have not thought it out. Yeah.
2: All right, moving on to Vanessa in Greenville. Vanessa writes, my boyfriend used to spend every night with me. Now we shower together and get in the bed, but he gets up like about 2 a.m. and goes home. He said his bed sleeps better. Did he just figure that out after 2 years? Why the sudden change? We've been doing this for two years.
3: Yeah. When is we talking about getting married? See, everybody ain't got their priorities together. When are we talking about getting married?
2: There's no mention of that.
3: Just get up and go home. Mm-hmm. It's either this or you're hard to sleep with and he don't want to tell you.
4: Or
5: hard to tell you.
2: What is he getting up at 2 a.m.? 2 years he's put up with it, though. 2 years he's put up with her so-called hard to sleep with.
5: Yeah. But when a knee in your back for 2 years, you'll quit.
2: It takes you that long to realize
5: every night you got your knee in my back.
3: Or let's go ahead. You don't think there's something else going on here, guys? Or somebody else is over there at 2:30. That's what Carla want to say. Yes, it could be somebody else over there at 2:30. It's possible.
2: Let's get to it.
5: I wouldn't
2: believe
5: that.
2: Yeah.
3: I just don't understand all these people up this late at night doing all these things. It is a lot.
4: Y'all too not late.
3: It's too late for that.
2: He gets up like at 2 a.m. in the morning. Yeah. So, yeah, that's what she wants to know. Did he just figure this out after 2 years, and why is he suddenly changing? That's what he wants to know. Mm-hmm.
3: Jamarcus ain't just figuring nothing out. Jamarcus knows what he's been doing.
2: That's why. He's young. Yeah, all right, guys, Jamarcus. Coming up at the top of the hour, we'll have some entertainment news for you right after this.
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0: com. Chris Rock, 4 years after the infamous 2022 Oscar slap, Chris Rock has offered a more restrained and philosophical take on the incident. Speaking to Variety ahead of the Toronto International Film Festival premiere of his new movie, Misty Green, Chris says he, quote, wishes nothing would have happened, and he downplayed the entire incident and basically said there are bigger global issues to worry about, like homelessness and poverty. Chris said the only way he would return to the Oscars is if he was nominated, okay? Oh, and Chris also wants to do or film Madagascar 3 because he doesn't have any money from the other Madagascar movies since his divorce. So he got a joke in there at the end, yeah. So, I mean, he's clearly moved on, and he's tired of people asking him.
1: He's tired of talking about it.
0: Yeah, and who knew it was 4 years? 4 years ago.
1: Yeah. Now, I guess that's, okay, let me ask this question. So, as an entertainer, comedian, actor, if you get offered a job and it's written that you get slapped in the movie, do you pass on that, or do you?
2: Yes, you do pass. Yeah.
0: What?
2: Do you slap me? No.
1: You know what I'm saying?
2: Not slapping me in real life, if it's
1: written that you're gonna get slapped right here, do you pass on the job, or do you take the job? Really?
0: That means he was traumatized by it all, and clearly he's moved on. I think he would take the check and move on. You know, he's a comedian.
3: Depends on how much money we talk about.
0: Yeah, and he's a comedian.
1: So we gotta add extra now for the slap?
2: Yes.
3: That'd be good.
0: and it's funny because he has moved on, but sometimes it's hard for us to move on because people still talk about it.
1: People gotta let it go.
0: It's in perpetuity, yeah, on the internet and everything. So, yeah.
1: I've moved on. I like Chris. I'm ready for his next special. I love Chris and everything he do.
3: Mm-hmm. Me too.
0: Yeah,
3: I love Chris.
0: Absolutely.
3: But he said he wanted to do Madagascar. Jada was in Madagascar. Wasn't she the voice? She was the voice in that movie.
1: Uh-huh. Yeah, they were both in. I don't know how to.
3: How does we still we back to this?
1: They're probably gonna just
0: she
1: do Madagascar.
0: She didn't slap him, her husband did.
3: Well, it was because I'm just saying, I don't know if Madagascar 3 is going to happen.
0: Maybe that was your joke.
1: Now, what was Chris was the zebra, right?
3: Uh huh.
1: What was
3: and
1: she?
3: And I think the hippo? Was she the hippo?
0: I don't remember.
3: Don't you remember?
0: What'd
3: you say?
1: Okay, so if the hippo you see what I'm saying? You see where I'm going?
3: Back to your original question.
1: Can we get paid extra for this? Ain't nobody slapping me no more now. I'm through
0: being
1: here.
0: I love the fact that he's a bigger person in all of this.
3: Me
0: he's
3: too.
0: Being real big and grown and adult about it. I love that. Look, there are way more serious things to worry about in this world. You know.
1: Yeah, down there at the White House. We got a whole lot of issues going on we can worry about.
0: Yeah.
1: We got a green algae reflection pool. We got a lot of stuff going on down there. We got a whole ballroom ain't been finished. We don't know what's going to happen. When that's going to be through, we have no earthly idea.
0: Yeah.
1: We got a lot to be thinking about.
0: Yeah. But if Madagascar 3 came out, we would all be in the theaters. So just so you know that, Chris, we're still
1: eyes
0: your fans.
1: Locked
0: we still
1: on
0: love
1: the
0: you.
1: Zebra and the hippo. Let's go.
0: We still love you.
3: Gloria. That was her name. Gloria the hippo.
0: Gloria the hippo. All right. Moving on to other news. This story right here. It was so unreal. I didn't believe it at first. This Nigerian influencer named Ego Tiny Uberibo, well, he died in the spring of this year after receiving penis filler injections. Okay? His cause of death was the hyaluronic acid injection and pulmonary embolism. That is, of course, a blood clot that blocks and stops blood flow to an artery in the lung. Yeah. Yeah,
1: hyaluronic acid
0: injection. I don't know. Yeah, this is really sad.
1: Though. Did you say his name was Tiny though? Did you say?
0: Yeah,
1: did you say,
0: they called him Tiny. Yeah.
1: So his nickname was Tiny.
0: Yeah.
1: So is he a little bitty person or
0: no? He's pretty big.
3: I saw pictures on social media.
1: I'm just trying to figure out at what point did you decide I got to go down there and get this? I got to. Life is just not working right without it. I got to go down there and get this.
0: And honestly, I have heard of implants and things like that that men can do to make not themselves
3: everyday
2: shirt. No,
0: I mean, you get a permanent implant to make themselves bigger. I'm just saying there is such a thing, but yeah. I just haven't heard of this. I thought he would die.
1: I'm sure he didn't think that when he got it.
0: Yeah.
3: Well, everything comes with the risk. Plastic surgeries.
2: It's hard.
3: Enhancements.
1: I got to vet all this, Carla. Now I got to go to the doctor and say, show me some you done already. Let me take a look at them.
3: You still could die. They could have a whole notebook. Yeah. You could still die from it.
0: Yeah. There is a risk involved.
3: Injections. Infections. Yeah. Anything can happen.
1: This
0: is really a sad story.
3: It is really a sad story.
0: Yeah.
1: I'm not dying without mine, though. I'll tell y'all right now, I'm not dying without mine.
0: And now we are here.
1: We've been together for 59 years. I'm not leaving here without mine. I'm telling you now.
2: That's the truth.
1: I ain't saying I need it later. I don't know what happened in the afterlife. What I am going to tell you, whatever going on, I'm going to have mine. I'm going to have mine.
0: All right. Oh, God. Okay. Coming up in 20 minutes
1: after.
0: Tommy
1: over there peeing on the clouds again. I'm going to have mine. I'm telling you right now.
0: 20 minutes after, we'll talk about Lunel. She says she's locked in with Al B. Sure. We'll talk about it right after this.
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0: 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During a recent appearance on Angela Yee's Lip Service podcast and radio show, comedian Lunell talked about her friendship and now romantic relationship with Al B. Sure. So for a lot of you that thought it wasn't real, she's letting you know it's real. Lunell said, quote, "I think it's pretty obvious that if I'm dating Al B. Sure, I'm exclusive." Lunell went on to say, "I just think that it's a great thing when a friendship can blossom into a relationship." So there you go. They are in a relationship. It started off as a friendship, but now they're in a full-blown relationship and they're exclusive. She says she's exclusive. So here's the question.
1: Did Al say he was exclusive too?
0: He wasn't on the show, okay? He was not. This is from Lunell.
1: Wait a minute. We keep hearing from Lunell. We ain't hearing nothing from Al. Al ain't saying nothing.
2: Well, he's not denying it.
1: When is Al going to talk? I don't think she's lying, but when is Al going to say something? Do Al get to talk?
0: He gets to talk. We can invite him on this show. He could talk.
1: I got Al in my phone. You know what? We can call Al right now. I don't
2: care. What's the problem?
1: I just want to hear both sides. I just want to hear how much Al is in love. That's all. Just let me.
0: Well, obviously.
1: Go ahead, Shirley. What
0: all right, here's the question, guys. If you've had a platonic relationship that crossed the lines, have you ever had that? A friendship that crossed the lines into something else, romantic, sexual? Have you had that? There.
1: Yeah.
2: I haven't. No.
0: See, we talk about this a lot. You can't be friends with the opposite
2: men and
0: sex.
2: Women. Right. Uh-huh. We say that a lot.
1: Tell
2: a
1: him
2: lot.
1: What platonic is so he'll understand. He lying. He didn't have it. He just don't
2: Tommy,
1: know.
2: Once they put me in the friend zone, I've never escaped. Once you friend me, that's it. I'm just over here. I wanted it. Just couldn't get it.
3: The desire was there, Junior.
2: I had the desire. I've said it. I've done things. Bought flowers. You put the flowers down. She didn't even think about it. Nah.
0: So is that why you befriended her in the first place? Because this is what we talk about on this show. Yes. You don't really want to be her friend.
2: No.
0: Quote, unquote, friend.
2: No.
0: You want to be more.
2: When I saw her holding her boyfriend hand, Shirley, I knew I was in the friend zone. It wasn't me.
0: Yeah, that is a her and indication, Junior.
2: Yeah, her and Darnell over there holding hands and kissing. Like, I ain't standing here. Like, I didn't want that.
3: He did it in front of you?
2: In front of me. That's what I do. I was just in the friend zone. I've never escaped. No.
0: Oh, okay. And Mr. Naked Man, you have been friends with someone who it turned into a romantic or sexual relationship. It went beyond a platonic relationship.
1: So many years ago. And that didn't last long. But
3: But was that your goal? Was that your goal?
0: Yeah.
1: It was never your goal.
0: Your end game.
1: It was never your intention. No. Never your intention.
0: So you you're saying something different. Yeah, saying something different than what Junior's saying.
1: Just
0: you wanted to be friends.
1: Like, oh, okay, what's happening here? Yeah.
0: Oh.
1: But I was in college, though. It all
0: Junior
1: started
0: said
1: out
0: he
1: like
0: went
1: that
0: in
1: college. Hey, what's we friends? We all
0: all right, guys.
1: All
0: thank
1: to
0: you
1: to the Black Leadership Program. Yeah, we blown to the choir. Yeah,
0: coming up at 34 minutes after, we'll have more of this ignorant show
1: can't
0: right
1: wait
0: after.
1: To see
0: this.
1: You rehearse.
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0: Well, 25 years after the September 11, 2001 terrorist attacks on the U.S., nearly 100 million Americans are too young to even remember that day. Today, a new generation will learn about the bravery, the compassion, unity, and service that followed one of the darkest moments in American history. President Trump will commemorate the anniversary at the Pentagon, but will not attend the Ground Zero ceremony in New York. According to USA Today, organizers are keeping the event nonpartisan and focused on remembering the victims. Former President Barack Obama, George W. Bush, Bill Clinton, and Joe Biden, along with Hillary Clinton and New York Mayor Zoran Mandami, are expected to attend. Here's a question, guys. Does the recent state of the country, considering that, are you guys more afraid of international or are you afraid of domestic terrorism? Did you understand that question?
1: Yeah. Yeah, I did.
2: I think I'm afraid of both because I think it can happen both ways. I don't think anything is off limits when it comes to terrorists. I think it can happen from us or from abroad. It can go down. So,
0: right. And after 9/11, I've never felt secure like we once were. You know, before that happened, before I just never felt. Now anything can happen. You know, because of that. But before, you know, I didn't feel that way. Now
3: I did feel after 9/11.
0: Yeah.
3: I did feel that I thought this or hoped this unity movement that, you know, because we said never forget, we saluted the heroes, the first responders, remembering the victims. There was kind of a unity in the country.
0: Right after that.
3: And I had hoped that would continue.
2: And stay and get even stronger. You know, that's what you would think.
3: But it did not happen.
0: It didn't.
3: And now you look at today, how much divide that is going on. And it's getting
0: worse.
3: Yeah. And it starts at the top.
0: You know, it definitely.
4: We know.
3: Mm-hmm. Yeah. And so it's really sad that we're here.
0: It really didn't cross my mind that we could possibly get attacked or anything like that. But after 9/11, I don't feel safe here like we once did. I just don't. Yeah, because it could be domestic and it could be international. We don't know.
2: Yeah. Mm-hmm. I used to
0: hopefully it won't ever happen again.
2: Mm-hmm. That we never had war on American soil.
0: On American soil,
2: And but not when this hit, I was like, anything is possible.
0: It could be. Yeah,
2: it could take place because normally every war that you think about has taken place abroad. It's never been here.
0: Nope.
2: So when you think about that, it could actually take place here. It could go down. I'm talking about airstrikes, tanks, everything rolling down your street. It could go down.
0: Mm-hmm.
2: And we're definitely not prepared for that. So my heart also goes out to those countries that have to go through that because that's a lot, man.
0: Yeah, the countries that are war zones. Yeah.
2: Yeah.
0: Yeah. I'm glad though that this year, 25 years later, I mean, wow, it doesn't even seem like it's been that long, but I am glad that they're concentrating on the victims because there are a lot of victims. Over 3,000 people were killed and, you know, and our young people don't really know the magnitude of what it was like to be attacked over here on American soil, like you say, Tommy. But, you know, it's good that they were educating them and remembering the victims because that was a lot and it was jarring to our souls. When that happened.
3: We all remember where we were that day. We'll never forget.
0: Yeah.
3: Where we were and what happened.
2: I think the thing that was really hard for me to look at or digest was people making a decision, that feeling like that their last decision was that they had to jump and to just jump out of 80 some stories or however tall it was to jump out of a building that was their that was their best resort. That one right there, man, I could never wrap my mind around it. That this was it. Yeah. This is what I need to do. I got to jump out this window.
0: And when they were showing it, they kept showing it over and over. It was very, very traumatizing. But anyway, wow, we'll have more of the Steve Harvey Morning Show coming up right after this.
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0: Coming up at the top of the hour, right about 4 minutes after, it is my strawberry letter for today. And the subject is, I pray this is over soon. Wait till you hear this letter. That's all I got to say.
1: Sound like the Lord in it. We praying for it.
0: That's coming up in just a few. But right now, the nephew is here with today's prank phone call. Nephew, we need to pray for you. We know that. But what you got for us today?
1: Hey, let me ask y'all this. Let's do something different. Let's do something different. First of all, I need y'all's approval if we can do something different. This is prank time. We already know this is prank time.
0: Yeah.
1: Would y'all be in agreement? You know, Steve ain't here. I get to do what I want to do. Would y'all be in agreement if I prank somebody live? If we just call somebody live right now, would y'all be in agreement with that?
0: Right now?
2: No.
1: Yeah.
0: I don't think so.
1: Just
0: random.
1: So, y'all got to come on. You know we don't get to do what we want to do. I'm talking about, come on now. Let's just step out there and just make a phone call.
0: But they're going to be
2: cussing. What you going to say?
0: Yeah.
1: I don't know. We're going to wake somebody up. We're going to talk to them.
0: It will be fun, but
2: I'm scared.
0: We might not have a job tomorrow. I'm scared. This could go really good or really bad.
1: Exactly.
2: Okay, narrow it down. Yeah. What? Give us a subject.
1: Okay, how about we call... Let's call a man and ask him, what size bra do his wife wear? Because us down here at the office trying to buy her something for her birthday or for being a good employee.
0: You want to buy his wife a bra?
1: Yeah.
2: So of all the subjects in the world to prank somebody on,
0: you know he's stupid.
2: You went with... If we just do one right now, let's call a man and
1: but you got to make sure he really sleep. He don't work till late.
0: Oh, God.
1: And we waking him up.
0: This has HR written all over it. Okay.
2: Go back to the drawing board.
0: Come up with something else, nephew. Yeah. Let's go.
1: Outside of the bra, something different?
0: Yes! Let's go!
1: Okay. All right. I'll think about it. I'll be back tomorrow. All right. Here it is. This right here is the conference call.
3: Hello, this is Hannah.
4: Hi there, this is Frank checking in. Hey, David here on the line.
3: Hey guys, how's it going?
4: Fine.
3: What's up? I think we're waiting for one other person. Guess I'll dial in a second.
5: Hello, this is Sherman. Sherman Davis, General Manager's Assistant. How you guys doing? Everybody here?
4: Hey, Sherman. Yeah.
3: Hi.
4: Doing fine. Hello, Sherman.
5: All right, guys. Let me make sure we got everybody here. Is Hannah here?
3: Yep, Hannah's here. How's it going?
5: All right. Frank?
4: Yep, I'm on the line. Thank you.
5: All right. Good. And David?
4: Yep. Hey, Sherman. I'm here.
5: All right, my man. Good deal. All right. Got some news for you guys. I need you guys to just bear with me for a second. I'm getting all the paperwork in. My assistant Cynthia is here. So you guys just give me a second. I'm going to put you guys on hold for a second, and I'll be back probably less than 30 seconds, okay?
4: All right, no problem. Will do. Thank you.
5: Cynthia, can you bring me all of the stuff on these three guys? I mean, today is supposed to be, they're on hold right now, but today's the day that we're giving them their severance packages and letting them go. And they'll be out of here probably by tomorrow morning. They're clearing their things out. They don't know it yet, but we're going to at least give them their severance packages today. Okay? You know, they put it on my shoulders to break the bad news. Somebody's got to do it, so it's my job today. All right. So bring it to me and get it in here as soon as possible so I can hurry up and get past this conference call. All right.
3: Hello?
4: Did you guys?
5: All right, guys.
4: Excuse me? Sherman?
3: Hello?
5: Yeah, I'm here, guys.
4: Yeah, you never put us on hold?
3: No. Okay. So are you about to fire us right now?
4: What are you talking
5: about?
4: Wait
5: a minute. Okay, hang on, guys. What's going on? What are you guys talking about?
4: We're asking you what's going on. You didn't put us on hold. We just heard all that. Yes. Severance packages, what I heard. I heard you're letting us go.
3: Sherman? Maybe you're talking about some other people, but we just heard...
5: Hey, guys, hang on. Everybody just calm down. Just give me a second here. Hang on. I'll be right back. Hang on.
6: Hello?
3: What is going on? Did we
6: hear that?
3: Okay.
6: You all heard the same thing?
3: I don't know what
5: he's talking about. Cynthia, is this the whole button here? This is it? All right, there we go. They f***ing heard everything. No, they're asking me right now. I'm doing what he's telling me to do. These three are supposed to be let go by the end of the day. I mean, I got to do it, but it looks like the severance is... Nobody can live off of this for even 3 freaking months. I already know that. This is really f***ed up.
6: Oh,
5: God. All right, so look. Bring me everybody's stuff. Let me at least, after lunch, they all come in here and pick up their things. That's all I can do. Okay? Is this the right button here? Okay. Hello?
3: It's not the right button. We can hear you. Sherman.
6: I cannot believe what I'm hearing. 3 months. You have to be kidding me. I've been with this for 5 years. All right. I've not let you down for a quarter, the company down for a quarter. This is ridiculous. I cannot believe this.
3: And I'm on travel right now, so how am I going to come and get my things by the end of the day?
6: This is ridiculous. This is how you're gonna let us know. Dude, this is unprofessional.
3: This is trash. I cannot believe it.
6: If you all need a lawyer, I have someone. I have contacts. We can talk. But honestly, Sherman, this is
3: unacceptable.
5: Let's not do the whole lawyer thing, guys. Okay, let's not do that. All right. Now, people get let go from companies. People get let go all the time, and you guys know this.
3: Just let go on a conference call with other people. What are you? This is ridiculous.
6: You're giving up personal business. Yes, yes, that's true. You're giving personal business to another.
3: Exactly.
6: It's not on hold. Yeah, you cannot be doing this.
3: Yeah, email me that lawyer's number for sure.
6: Yes, yeah, I will. I got you on it too, David. Thank you.
5: I didn't try to for you guys to learn it this way. All right. Okay. Let's just say I'm not good at the conference button. I don't know how to put anybody.
6: Yeah, you're not good at the conference call.
3: You're not good at it.
6: This is not a good message. This is not appropriate professional messaging. In fact, this is. I'm mortified. I cannot believe this. I put 5 years of my life in this company.
4: This is besides your best employees.
6: No, it is. Hannah is absolutely right. It is illegal. This is illegal. Yep. Yep, I will. I'm writing this down.
5: Wait, come on.
6: Now.
5: Hey,
6: I'm recording the call now.
5: What do you mean you're recording it? What are you recording it for?
3: Yes,
6: I'm letting you know. Legally, I'm recording this call.
4: Can you send me that recording, David?
5: I will do it. Listen, I don't consent on being recorded. I want that known now.
4: I'm on hold, Sherman.
3: Exactly.
5: Okay. Can I ask you guys something? Are you familiar with your coworker named Barry Dillard?
3: Yes.
6: You'll have to answer that. Oh, Barry fired too? How are you going to tell him?
5: Let me tell you what's going on. Barry told me to call you. This is Nephew Tommy from the Steve Harvey Morning Show. All three of y'all just got pranked by your coworker, Barry Dillard.
3: Are you kidding me?
6: Oh, my God. I'm about to have a heart attack.
3: Can you kill a coworker?
5: Hey y'all, nobody has lost their job. Hannah, Frank, David, nobody has lost their job. But your coworker, Barry Dillard, got me to prank phone call. Y'all right? So everybody's got their job. We good.
3: Oh my goodness. We're gonna have to get Barry back.
6: Okay. I'm good now. I'm good.
5: Y'all got to tell me this. What is the baddest radio show in the land? Let me hear it.
3: Clearly, Steve Harvey Morning Show.
6: And you, Nephew Tommy.
4: Oh, man. We're on the Steve Harvey Show.
5: That's it. I'm done, Shirley. I'm through.
0: All right,
5: Thank you, Nephew.
0: Whew, yes. That's okay, happen coming to up us. Next. Too. Strawberry Letter, I pray this is over soon, right after this.
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5: 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I was gonna get married next summer. Now my wedding's on hold. My life is on hold. I've never felt so scared and alone. I want answers.
6: 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At least I was. I'm home now because I'm so sick. Now my hair is falling out. You know how embarrassing that is? 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My friends don't call me anymore. 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

0: 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We could be reading your letter live on the air, just like we're going to read this one right here, right now. And you never know, it could be yours.
1: It could be yours. Buckle up and hold on tight. We got it for you. Here it is. Strawberry Letter.
0: All right, nephew. Thank you. Subject, I pray this is over soon. Dear Stephen Shirley, my husband and I have been married for 18 years, but we've been together for 22 years total. We met in an unusual way, at a swingers party. Period. That's what they call it now. But back then, we just called them house parties, and by the end of the night, everyone was hooking up. I thought it would be a one-night stand, but he was smitten after that one encounter, and we ended up having a lot of wild and fun sex before we got married and had children. He's 59, and I'm 56, and our past is a distant memory that I replay over and over in my head. I miss those days because my husband has health problems now that are affecting our sex life. I haven't had sex with my husband in almost a year. He's done all that he can to make up for it, but I don't like toys. I pray that this is over soon because I've been having sex with someone else in the meantime, and it's draining me emotionally and physically to cheat on my husband. I think that he can sense that I'm having an affair because he knows me very well. He used to love bragging to his friends about how he had sex daily. Now he's apologizing to me almost daily for having to take medicines that interfere with his sexual performance. I try to empathize with him, but I wonder if he would cheat if he were in my shoes. Deep down, I want to tell him what I'm going through and how I'm dealing with it. I pray he gets better soon so I don't have to do that. Does he deserve to know? Interesting. Okay, you're asking, does he deserve to know? Now, if I'm being honest, I would say yes, he does deserve to know. And I say that because he's your husband, okay? You guys have been together for 22 years, married for 18, and you started out as swingers, okay? So you've been through a lot. I'm sure you didn't have any secrets back then when you were swinging or going to your house parties, as you called it. Now, should you tell him? No, because we all know men have egos, and this is going to crush him. It will absolutely crush him. He's going through right now. He's not feeling much like a man, which is why he apologizes to you about it daily. Listen, there's no guarantee that with his health issues, this is going to be over soon, and that's what you're praying for. You also asked if your roles were reversed, would he cheat on you? I don't know, but a lot of men probably would step out on them on their wives if they haven't had
1: you
0: sex
1: don't know
0: with
1: that.
0: For
1: don't
0: a
1: know
0: year.
1: That.
0: I said I didn't know. Did you hear not hear that part? I
1: okay,
0: said
1: I
0: that. I don't
1: that
0: know.
1: Louder.
0: Well,
1: it
0: I said it.
1: Say it loud.
0: A lot of men would step out on their wives if they haven't had sex with them for a whole year. a lot of them don't even need that excuse. But that doesn't justify your cheating. That doesn't justify your cheating. And I think as a wife, although you're having sex with someone else, where is it going? Where is that situation going? Why don't you do more to support your husband right now? Tommy?
1: I'm disappointed in this lady right here. I'm very disappointed. And you know why? Because I've been sick before. You don't cheat on sick people, okay? You don't do that. That's out of line.
0: Wrong. Just wrong.
1: Yes, he deserves to know. But the bigger issue is that you need to start making this a medical problem to justify your affair. That's what you're doing. You're trying to make sure you're trying to justify this with your affair. The man got a health problem, not a betrayal. This is let me say it this way. Your husband did not stop having sex with you because he stopped loving you and wanting you. That's not what happened. He dealing with a medical problem, a health issue, and from what you said, he actually apologized because he feel like he letting you down. Meanwhile, what you doing? You solving a medical problem with a marital problem, and that's not how this works.
0: Mm-hmm.
1: You say cheating is draining you. Well, hello. But you still choosing to participate. You said, I pray this is over soon. This ain't no hurricane. That ain't what this is. You ain't got to wait for it to pass over. You can end all this drama you're doing today. Your husband getting better should not be the thing that determines whether you stop cheating. Y'all met at a swingers party, but apparently somebody forgot to officially close the playground. That's what happened. You still swinging. You still playing. You got married. You had children. You built a life together. At some point, the house party was supposed to end, and it ain't ending. And you just swinging around his sickness. Soon as he come home, he don't feel good. You swing out the house. You swing back around. And you been doing this for how long? You said cheating is draining you emotionally and physically. Well, that's because you 56. 6 years old and working two shifts. Stop cheating. That's all you got to do. You got a husband at home and in a extracurricular activity across town. Your body saying, ma'am, pick a department. That's what your body is saying. Pick a department. Who you gonna do? Who gonna pick me, boo? Who gonna pick me?
0: You're swinging.
1: And you praying your husband get better so you don't have to confess. Now you done brought Jesus, brought the Lord in this. And he probably up there looking down saying, why am I in this? I did not give
0: all right, that man your phone nephew. Number
1: for you to be swinging around with him.
0: This we'll have part two to of today's Strawberry Letter coming up at 23 minutes after. The subject is, I pray this is over soon. We'll get back into it right after this.
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0: 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All right, it's time to recap the strawberry letter. The subject is, I pray this is over soon. A woman wrote in, she is 56 years old. Her husband is 59. They've been married for 18 years, been together for 22 years. They met at a swingers party, although they didn't call it a swingers party back then. She said it was just a house party, and after the party, everybody hooked up. So now they're calling that a swingers party because that's what they were doing. She said she thought it would just be a one-night stand when she met her husband, who was then just a guy that she was swinging with then. But he was smitten after that one encounter, and they ended up having a lot of wild and fun sex after they got married. They had children, all of that. They built a life together. She says their past, though, is a distant memory that she plays over and over in her head, meaning the swingers part of that. She misses those days because now her husband has health problems that, and these health problems are affecting their sex life. He's on meds. He is taking meds, but in the meantime, she started having sex with someone else. And she says it's draining her emotionally and physically. She doesn't want to cheat on her husband. And she thinks, right, she thinks that he can sense that she's having an affair because he knows her so well. He used to love bragging about her, how, you know, what they did and all that, but now all he does is apologize to her almost daily because of the situation he's in. She's saying she prays that this is over soon. She tries to empathize with him, and she wonders if he would cheat on her if he were in her shoes. Well, deep down, she wants to tell him, and she wants to tell him, and she's asking, does he deserve to know? Junior, what you got for us?
1: No, we can't tell this man nothing. No, don't do that to him. First of all, being a sick person, this is wrong.
2: Thank you. Amen.
1: This is way wrong. This man is going through enough. We don't need to tell him nothing. Do you know how much medication this man taking trying to please you? He doing everything. I mean, you didn't see some pills. This man is working to please you. He doing everything he can. And he's sick. Now, every morning he getting up, it's yellow, it's blue, it's red, it's green, it's Lucky Charms. He taking everything he think can work. Raisin bran. This man eating raisin bran, trying to get his fiber up for you.
2: Tell him, Junior.
1: And now you out here messing over the man, and he's sick. But he love you, though, because he trying. Now he apologizes every day, because everything he doing, ain't nothing working, but he trying. You know how much sea moss that man done had? That man taking sea moss by the gallon.
0: What about soursop?
1: Soursop. Everything for you. I'm talking about eating raw broccoli, just chewing broccoli raw for you. Trying. Now you got the nerve to get in the car and go have an affair. Sick people don't like
2: you. Lying.
0: But yeah, but it's been a year though. What is she supposed to do? It's been a year.
1: What you mean? It's been. Then wait. It's a marriage, Shirley.
0: I know. I'm just asking.
1: Working, you just can't go get nobody else. I ain't had sex in a year either.
0: Wait, what?
1: I'm just saying. I had.
0: How did this become about you?
1: I'm talking about the man. Cheat. I ain't had sex in a year either.
2: I looked up. I had to look all the way into the Zoom. I didn't know what was going on.
0: I was like, wow, Junior, we know you like that. Okay.
1: I ain't got nothing to do with
0: give us play with.
1: I'm just saying the man ain't, and you get to step out on me.
0: Yeah.
1: It's a team.
0: Oh, she's wrong for sure.
1: Yeah, she's wrong. Now, you want to go in there and tell him and crush him too?
0: I don't think she should do that.
1: No. Yeah, Melvin. No. Melvin, no. I'm having an affair. You can't tell Melvin none of this.
2: No, you can't tell no Melvin that. No Melvin.
1: No.
0: Nah. No Merc. No. Okay.
1: No.
0: Camry, she asked, would he do the same thing if the situation were in reverse?
1: No.
0: Now, she did ask that.
1: No.
2: I don't think he would. No. Not Melvin. Not Melvin.
1: Not Melvin. No, Melvin ain't gonna do that. No.
0: What?
1: No. First of all, Melvin can't have another affair. We already know that.
0: Physically.
1: How could he possibly put the shoe on the other foot? He can't.
2: It don't fit.
1: We already know.
0: There are some Melvins that would, though. But yeah, not this particular Melvin.
3: The majority of the Melvins. Mm-hmm.
0: Come on, you guys got to be real now. Come on.
3: Yeah, keep it 100.
0: Mm-hmm.
3: Okay.
2: Well, so what you want? You want Melvin to go down there and get the... You want him to go get the procedure the African dude tried to have? You want him to go do that?
0: Oh, no.
2: What y'all want Melvin to do?
0: No. The African guy died. No.
2: I know. Well, she killing him anyway.
3: But he doesn't know what's happening.
0: Yeah.
3: What's happening with this
0: life? Yeah. First, we learned that Junior hasn't had sex in a whole year. It's not there.
1: No, that's not me.
2: I didn't know that either. Myself.
0: Yeah, Junior.
1: No,
0: yeah.
1: I was just thinking about the man and his
3: salon. You better clear it up.
1: Yeah. So I'm just saying,
0: that's
1: as the man,
0: the way it came out.
1: I haven't either. We're a team.
3: What?
1: We're a team.
2: You gotta quit using the word "I."
1: You ain't supposed to be with nobody but me.
2: You gotta quit using the word "I." That's what's holding you down.
0: Right. All right. Post your comments. Thank you, guys. Post your comments at today's Strawberry Letter at Steve Harvey FM on Instagram and on Facebook, and check out the Strawberry Letter podcast on the free iHeartRadio app. Free never sounded so good. 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Now, coming up at 46 minutes after the hour, he may need a moment, but Junior and Sports Talk is coming up right after this.
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2: I'm Ed Horrell, author of The Kindness Revolution. 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
1: It is time now for Junior and Sports Talk. Junior, you good?
2: I'm good.
1: What you got?
2: Let me just tell Rocky Mount, North Carolina, I'll see y'all Saturday. I'll be at a sickle cell race. It is Sickle Cell Awareness Month, and I'm going out here to do my thing. So I'll see y'all on Saturday, 9:30 in the morning. I'll be right there. Now let's get to some sports. Did anybody see this young man out of Atlanta who won in the U.S. Open, Ben Shelton? Did you see him?
3: Yes. Ooh, I saw that boy, man.
2: And that match went to 3:30 in the morning?
3: Yes.
4: Oh, wow.
3: I was late.
2: It was late. It was late. First of all, I didn't know you could play tennis till 3:30 in the morning. I'd have been quit. I'd have quit at 1:30. I'm through. If I ain't won by now, why am I still playing?
3: It was a good match though.
2: It was a good match. Anybody ever played tennis on the show? Anybody?
3: I mean,
4: just lessons. We talked about it. Yeah, I've had lessons.
5: Yeah, I took
4: tennis lessons
5: as a kid. Mm-hmm.
2: So y'all just quit tennis? Y'all didn't want to play no more?
5: Yeah, it was hard. I was hurting my elbow.
3: No. I think tennis quits you. I think you know when it don't. It's not working.
5: Like you know early if you the you next know early early that this if you're the next Serena or Venus.
2: Early Serena, Coco Gauff, or Naomi. You know early.
5: Naomi Taylor. Mm-mm, that ain't what you
4: call
5: do.
4: Call me a quitter because I quit. Yeah,
2: it's a different sport. Like, no. It's a very different sport. You have to. I mean, the agility, just side to side. My coach keep it mad at me.
4: Mm-hmm.
3: Side to side, turn around, hit it from the back, come back, set up, get ready again. Here it come, non-stop.
5: It's gruesome.
2: Let me ask y'all this team. If you could play a sport, what sport would you want to play and be great at? Which sport?
3: Golf.
4: Track for me. Track.
2: Track.
4: Mm-hmm.
2: Golf.
4: I want to be a runner. Mm-hmm.
5: Golf. Tennis. I will be tennis. I'll be talking so much noise out there on that court. They'd be so mad at me. If I throw my racket, I'll be going off.
2: You're going to put on a show.
5: I'm talking about what she's going to wear and say now. This is what I want to hear.
4: Look at Shirley's legs. Woo, look at her legs.
2: Shirley, what event and track would you be running, Shirley? Would you be running?
4: Oh, I'd be running the relay. For sure, the relay. I love the relay.
3: Shirley, you ain't going to be out there running.
4: I cut my hair. Whatever.
3: Your nails ain't right. You ain't going to get down in the blocks. You ain't from all that.
4: Because those legs. I want those legs. Yes. All right, Junior. Thank you.
2: I love it.
4: Coming up at the top of the hour, a man on social media needs some advice. He says, my homeboy wants me to be his cheating alibi. We'll talk about that right after this.
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This is from Wayne on Steve Harvey FM. Wayne says, after being married more than 20 years, my homeboy is miserable in his marriage and has decided to have an affair with his college crush. The issue is, however, that I've just found out that I'm being used as his cheating alibi. I don't want to be in his relationship drama. I have my own problems. How long?

0: am I supposed to stick to bro code rules to cover for my boy?
1: Don't put yourself with me. I say it all the time. Don't put yourself with me. Mm-hmm. And a lot of brothers do that. A lot of brothers put themselves with somebody and ain't told the somebody that they've done it.
0: Yeah.
1: Mm-hmm. Now you done messed it all up because it's going to come back around. You're going to bite yourself in the butt. Don't put yourself with me. All right? Run your game by yourself. Do your dirt by yourself. Quit putting everybody in your dirt.
0: So Wayne should tell his boy no.
1: You got to come tell him, hey, man, I can't be covering you all. This ain't no unlimited covering. No. Now, you need me to cover you one time or so, I got that. But you but all this every week, you with me? No, you're not. Stop
0: right,
1: that.
0: Right.
1: Yeah. You got to run your game a different way. But you ain't with me every week.
0: Right. Wayne said he has his own problems. Right, Junior?
2: Yeah. Yeah. You know what? You know how hard that is every week? I don't even know when y'all together. You ain't told me nothing. Yeah. Gonna make it hard for me to lie for you. You ain't even told. When did you get over there? How long have you been over there?
0: We need details.
2: Yes. Yeah, we need all this. When was me and you at the club?
0: I don't even go to the club anymore.
2: Yeah.
0: Yeah, this is a lot.
1: I had a guy text me one time. I had a guy text me one time. I left you and Jackie Howe at midnight. No, you didn't. No, you did.
0: And now he involved your wife too.
1: Yeah. We were asleep.
0: Yes. That's way
1: I'm not
0: too
1: in
0: late.
1: This, man.
0: Mm-hmm. Yeah. Good. No, good.
2: It's me and you at the hospital. What is you lying for?
3: And what's wrong with you? Why were you there?
2: And tell me nothing.
0: Got it, guys. Very, very good advice. Very good advice. We do have time for another one. This is from Chris on Steve Harvey FM. Chris writes, I've been seeing this woman for a few months and I really like her, but she comes from serious money and I'm starting to wonder if I can actually afford to date her. I do pretty well for myself, but she is always planning a weekend in the city, an expensive restaurant, or taking off for a few days in the middle of the week. I'm self-employed, so when I don't work, I don't get paid. She pays her own way. She's never asked me to spend money I don't have, but keeping up with her lifestyle is still costing me a fortune. Is it possible for two people with completely different financial realities to realistically make a relationship work? That's what he's asking. From my perspective,
1: you're going to have to tell her, first of all. Tell her, listen, I can't do what you do. I like you. I like where this relationship is going. We're having a lot of fun, but I can't do what you do, and I hope you can accept that. Now, I want to go out. I want to have fun, but, you want to go over here and eat over there all the time at this five-star restaurant? I can't. I just can't pay for that all the time.
0: You know what you're doing. You know what you're doing right now, right, nephew?
1: What am I doing?
0: You know what you're doing. You're telling the truth. Yeah.
1: Yeah.
0: Yeah.
1: Yeah. I'm just trying to say, it's some days we going to have to slide up into this Chili's and this Applebee's. It's some days we going to have to slide up in there.
2: Thank you, Tom. That's
0: now
2: what
0: you
2: want to
0: tell the truth.
2: Yeah, okay.
1: Yeah, but this here, La Madeleine or whatever, I can't handle it.
0: La Madeleine? You can't do that? No. We don't need to be together.
2: No. I'm gonna tell you,
0: what you got, Junior?
2: You going to see this Chili's, you going to see this Chili's logo, and we just walking in. I ain't told you we was coming here. But this 2 for $30 gonna work. I got 30.
3: Get on
2: now.
3: Board. Get on
2: you better
3: board.
2: You know, get these tortilla chips and just start chewing.
1: Okay. There's some things we eating at the house.
0: Yeah. So there are some things you guys are honest about. Okay.
1: Mm-hmm. All right. Can you know when you can't hang? If you can't hang, you can't hang. You got to say something because you're going to get pulled in and you're going to be over your head.
2: Hey, quit looking at Mastro's. You're not going there.
0: All right. Thank you, guys. We'll have more of the Steve Harvey Morning Show coming up at 20 minutes after, right after this.
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0: 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You can't do nothing around my crack at all. Nothing. Yeah, you tattoo, you can't sketch on it. You can't put tracing paper on my crack. And I'm not going to hold still. I just can't do it because I'm a clinch. I'm going to tear your paper.
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0: Soccer stars Cristiano Ronaldo and Lionel Messi are the two most followed people on Instagram. Did you guys know that?
1: No, I didn't.
0: Yeah, that's according to a new ranking. Ronaldo tops the list with 679 million followers.
2: Wow.
0: And Messi, yeah, Messi is second with 516 million.
2: Go, here a few Messi.
0: More. Yeah. Here are a few more from that top 10 list. Dwayne The Rock Johnson, 381 million followers. Kylie Jenner, the same amount at 381 million followers. Kim Kardashian, 344 million followers. Beyonce, 299 million followers. Justin Bieber, 286 million followers. Wow, that's a lot. Yeah. That's a lot. That's a lot.
3: A lot of people fans, a lot of
0: yeah.
3: followers.
0: Mm-hmm, yeah. Mm-hmm. Yeah, people celebrate when they get 10,000 followers. And, you know, yeah. Anyway, here's the question. What celebrity or athlete would you expect to be at number one?
1: Did you expect it?
2: Me alone.
0: Well, we
2: yes. baby. Yeah. You locked. You are locked on me alone.
1: I know. Yes. I'll follow her. Right.
3: She has one follower.
2: I would say Kevin Hart.
3: Yeah, Kevin.
0: Yeah, he's up there.
2: Kevin's up there. Gotta be up
0: there. I don't know if he's in the three-digit millions, but he is up there. I'm not sure.
2: Let me just say this real quick. I have 2.1 million, so I talk to them. I try to talk to them every other day. Yeah.
0: All right, guys.
3: Right.
0: Coming up at 33 minutes after, we will play a round of Would You Rather right after this.
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0: 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It's time now for a round of Would You Rather. Would you rather survive watching the game without any cold drinks, or would you rather only eat cold pizza?
1: I cannot do cold pizza.
2: No.
1: That's just,
0: what?
1: That's, yeah, I can't. No. I know a lot of people that love that. I can't
0: do cold pizza. Cold or hot, I'm cool with it either way.
1: Y'all can have that cold.
0: Because it's pizza.
2: Yeah.
0: All right.
1: It just looks so wrong. It just looked like it needed to be microwaved. It just looked like it.
0: All right. Would you rather have seats on the 50-yard line, but you can't eat any of the food, or sit in the nosebleed section and have all the food you want?
2: Oh, no. We no.
3: That's tough.
1: No. That 50, that 50 is nice. Yeah.
3: Yes, can't nice, eat. But you can't eat.
0: Eat before you come. Eat before you go.
3: Go to the game. Wow.
0: Uh-huh.
1: No, I'm going on up there to
2: nosebleed.
1: The top.
2: Nosebleed it is. Section 600.
0: Eat. Yeah.
1: I gotta have some food. Yeah.
0: All right. Would you rather be
3: nachos?
0: Would you rather be Tom Brady or Jalen Hurts?
1: Hurts.
2: Yeah, I have to be Jalen Hurts. I can't be white. Y'all asking a lot
3: the
2: here.
3: The goat and white.
2: Yeah, I can't wait a minute.
1: Tell us how
0: you're
1: asking
0: too much. Yeah.
2: Y'all asking way too much. I mean, I like Tom Brady. I just don't know what to love do him. As a white person. I just don't know.
3: Well, membership has its privileges.
0: Yeah, it does.
3: See what that privilege is about. See what that's
2: about. You gotta find that out, Carla. But you know, hey,
0: all right.
2: A pumpkin pie? I ain't doing that now. Man. Come on now.
0: All right. Would you rather someone sees all the pictures in your phone, including screenshots, or read all your text messages? All the pictures.
1: No,
0: you
1: ain't gonna make it through these. You ain't gonna make it through these pictures. These pictures gonna do something to you.
0: What do you have in your phone, sir? Yeah.
1: Hey.
0: Forget what's in your wallet. What's in your phone? What?
1: Unlock it. You, what ain't finna happen is you ain't finna get over here and get the swiping. You ain't swiping in here.
0: You got naked pictures in there, don't you? Uh-huh. You know he likes to be naked.
2: Yeah. You look at these photos. Y'all gonna be asking about my Christianity. Yeah. Are you even a Christian? Not with these photos.
0: Really, Junior? Yeah. It's like that.
2: I better read these text messages. Like, these photos gonna do something to you.
1: I'd be in the gym trying to change my look, and I'd be looking at it. Don't look no different than it did last night. I don't know why I keep taking these pictures. It is not helping at all.
0: All right, guys. For the next 30 days, would you only rather eat Halloween candy or sweet potato pie for the next 30 days?
1: Wow. It's got to be that sweet potato pie.
2: Yeah. Sweet potato pie.
3: Every day?
0: Yeah. Or Halloween candy?
1: Have you seen that Halloween candy? Come. I can't do it.
0: Yes. Yeah. Snickers, here we come.
1: Especially them old ladies be throwing them butterscotch things in there. That butterscotch is hard to get through that butterscotch.
0: You cannot eat a whole one, that's for sure.
1: No.
0: Alright guys, that's today's round of Would You Rather. Thank you. Coming up next, it is our last break of the day, and we will close out the show right after this.
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1: This is Ed Harrell, founder of The Kindness Revolution. I have a friend who told me that his son was a finalist for a good job after graduating from college. The son was rejected because of some college party pictures the company found on the internet. It might be a good time to remember that, similar to the popular Las Vegas ad, what goes on the internet stays on the internet. Have a conversation with your kids and remind them that their posts and pictures are painting a landscape for the future employers, families, and friends who might see them. Are they proud of how they look and appear? Will their future generations be pleased of what they're saying now? Do they project kindness and dignity, or thoughtlessness and cruelty? 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I'm Ed Harrell, author of The Kindness Revolution, with this kindness moment. 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One individual taking it upon themselves to lead that change. And that is indeed the stuff of revolutions. 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
12: All right, guys, here we are. Last break of the day. As always, we want to thank our Steve Harvey Nation. Yes, Steve will be back. He will be back. He's coming
13: Steve
12: back.
13: Harvey Nation.
14: Yes.
12: We want to thank you. Yes, Steve Harvey Nation, for just riding with us every day. We appreciate you and we love you. Junior, you got a question for the nephew?
14: Yeah, I'm curious about something, Tommy. Just let me know this. What is it like to wake up being you every day? How do you feel about that?
15: This is beautiful. You're not going to ask him that.
13: Oh, this is beautiful. Goodness. Oh, my God. It is. Just when I open my eyes, it's a beautiful thing to say, oh, my God, I am Tommy again today. And it's just, you know, I let the rays of the sun just hit me with that. You know what I mean? I bask in it. Is that what they say? I bask in it. And
14: I'm
13: just
14: basking being Tommy.
13: Yes. Yes. Junior, really, honestly, if you were to actually do this for 24 hours, this would be, if this was your would you rather, you would stay in this. You would not leave out of Tommy.
14: What?
13: What?
12: Wow.
13: You would love to do this.
12: What's so good about it? What's so good?
13: Because
12: about
13: I'm doing a lot of ignorant stuff. I do what I want to do. I'm just ignorant with it. You know? Like now, there's only one kid at the house, which is Jordan, right? So when Jordan goes off to school, you know, I'm now preparing Jackie for this is where we're going back now to when we didn't have children. So we in training. So when he go off to school, we in training. All right.
12: Training
13: I want to go back to what it used to look like. When we was both just walking around in our underwear having a wonderful time. You understand?
14: You do that, and that was every day?
12: All roads.
13: Yes, every day, Junior. It's been 20 some years we've been without it now. Yes, it's every day. I want it back. I want that back. This is part. I mean, we had a great thing before them kids got here. We had a really great thing.
12: Uh-huh. And that's how they got here.
13: That's how they got here.
12: Yeah.
13: And then when they come, it's like, like now you got 20 something years in your way of these people, these three people that are in our way right now.
15: You
13: now,
15: mean the children? You said people.
13: People to me, Colin. Right now they're people, because right now they're getting on my nerves.
15: Okay, well, give me some advice, because my husband and I, we are empty nesters. The house is quiet.
13: Yes.
15: And so now we're walking around looking at each other.
13: How are y'all walking around, though? Y'all looking at each other. How are y'all?
12: Your naked clothes on.
13: No, well, see, there we are, Carla, let it go. Let that go.
15: Take our clothes off and just walk around?
13: Immediately let that go and be free.
16: Really?
13: Yes.
15: Wow.
13: Oh. Go back to where you were. That's what you got to do.
12: You thinking about it, Carla?
16: Something.
15: Wait a minute. Well, I mean, you know, how long are we just walking around the house and nude?
13: So the next time he in there watching TV, walk through there naked. Life don't change for y'all. I'm just telling you.
15: How so?
13: Go to the refrigerator and just stand in there. Standing there looking at the food in there naked.
12: Do that anyway, right?
13: I do that all the time. And the air in there is so good. Have you had the air come out of there?
15: In the refrigerator while naked?
13: Yes. You'll love it.
15: Now, you put clothes on when it's time to cook because you're in the refrigerator. So now you got to cook. Yeah, put clothes on.
13: Yeah, well, you don't want grease.
15: It gets dangerous, right?
12: Yeah, frying chicken, especially.
13: As soon as you get through cooking, let's get back to where we were. I'll tell you what, Carl. Here's what you could do. Try a nice, cozy, naked dinner for two at the house. Just try it.
16: Okay, let me ask you this, T.
12: You sang when you junior.
16: Yeah, when you naked, Tommy. When you naked, does it get emotional to you? Do you cry?
13: I cry, boy. I cry.
12: About what?
15: What are you crying for?
13: Because I'm free. I'm free. Clothes are overrated, y'all. So they just cover you up. Clothes, you don't get to see who you are. This is me. What's the guy out of
12: this is an ignorant show.
13: What's the guy out of Austin,
12: thank you for
13: Texas
12: listening,
13: that,
12: though.
13: Matthew McConaughey. He stay naked. Matthew stay naked.
15: Really?
12: I like that.
15: Yeah.
12: Yeah.
15: He stays naked.
12: Because he's cute.
15: Mm-hmm. Yeah. All right.
13: Whoa. What that meant right there, Sharon?
12: Well, he is. I mean, yeah, he's very cute.
13: So I'm not cute with my naked, though?
15: Matthew McConaughey, nephew Tommy. Ooh.
12: This is a visual that I don't want in my head. We work together.
13: No. We're gonna do a would you rather right now with this right here.
15: Okay, go ahead. Ask us.
13: Would you rather for a whole week see nephew Tommy walk around naked or Matthew McConaughey?
12: Matthew McConaughey.
15: We couldn't get it out fast.
16: Y'all sure did say that kind of fast.

0: I'm not. You know what?
1: That's all right. That's all right. I'll be naked by myself. Don't worry about it. Listen, in the words of my uncle.
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1: In the words of my uncle, talk to God. He would love to hear from you. Until tomorrow, y'all be in peace.

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September the 10th. Do you know what time it is? 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A lot is going on, and it is policy day. And I don't know how many of you bothered to watch the Republican midterm convention last night. I watched clips of it this morning. I did Morning Joe from 6 a.m. to 7 a.m. and we went through it. And even before I get to the meat of what President Trump said, they played the speech by Tim Scott, Senator from South Carolina. And he was talking about the heart of the party was the heart of the people, and Democrats hate America. And he was just hollering and screaming. And I met Tim Scott. I know him pretty well, I guess, cordial, not know him as a person. And all I could do when Joe asked me on his show this morning how I responded to Tim Scott, all I could do is say, let's pray for him and had everybody hold hands, because I think he's losing it. There's a difference between me feeling your politics is bad, but when you up there grabbing your heart and hollering and screaming like a hyena, I'm very concerned. I hope he was just overperforming for Trump and that he really doesn't have something wrong, because it was embarrassing. It was beneath the dignity of not only a senator, but of a man. And I'll be provocative, of a black man. I don't think I've seen anything more humiliating to me than his performance last night. I had to get that off my chest. You that watched it, you can agree or disagree. You know, we take disagreement on this show. But I had to open up with that. It is absolutely, absolutely unbelievable. Secondly, Donald Trump. I'd rather somebody call me stupid to my face than
to talk to me like I'm a fool. For Donald Trump to tell the American people last night that there is no affordability issue, gas prices are not up that much, don't worry about it. Like, you don't know what you're going through. And then he said that if the Republicans win the midterm, they would give every American citizen $5,000. First of all, we are how many $1 trillion in debt? So he's going to put us more debt to give the American people that the American people got to pay back out of their taxes. So he's going to get you to pay a loan from yourself that you're going to pay back in taxes to get his people back in office to block him making billions personally. Unbelievably insulting. Not to mention he's promised before how we were going to benefit from things that we never got. James Thomas is saying on the message board, Rev, just like I said yesterday that the convention was going to be a train wreck, and it was in Trump shaking hands with the white ladies, but not the black lady in the audience. Well, I didn't see that. But I'm not surprised if that is the case. I think that what we need to do is deal with, we got to get these people out of there. That's the bottom line. Trump spoke for almost 2 hours last night. And he's going to give a, I mean, to me, it's suggested like I'm going to bribe you to vote for my vote. And then he said something that if I were a Republican candidate, I'd be offended by. He said, vote like you're voting for me. Don't vote for them. Vote for me. Which is saying that on their own merit, they're not worth your vote. They're stand-ins for me. I mean, how insulting can you get? I know y'all are like Joanne Craft and Beckett saying, I watch football. I understand. I believed it. And it is absolutely, absolutely. You know, I was telling the minister the other day, he said, Rev Mal, you've been out here more than half a century in a leadership position. I know you get tired. I said, you know, every time I say I'm going to lead the field and I've got this design of building a civil rights museum in Harlem and some other things, never lead a movement but not be active on the front line. Something happens like Donald Trump, and I said, no, I can't do that now. We can't afford a transition. Because I don't know that people understand how dangerous and despicable this man is and the situation is. I think it is absolutely unreal, unbelievable. Roderick McCoy saying, I can't understand why any black person would be in the audience in the first place. Yeah, I'll see your point and raise one. I don't know why anybody, black, white, or in Latino, Asian, anybody would be in there. I mean, it is classic political insanity. I'm going to give you $5,000 if my party wins. Not that we're going to find a way to help you during the affordability crisis.
Not that we're going to stop the charade in Iran and negotiate a real deal to open up the Strait of Hormuz so we can bring the oil prices back. Not that I'm going to stop this distraction with I'm going to put tariffs on Canada and they're going to come back and we're going to be fighting back and forward. Because I need to deal with Canada, I need to deal with Hormuz, I need to deal with Russia and Ukraine. I need doing anything other than the Epstein files. So I'm keeping y'all distracted. Because we still ain't got to the bottom of the Epstein files. And Leon Black didn't show up to testify before Congress. But I don't want y'all to think about that. And Tim Scott, you come on out here. Come on. Dance. I don't even think Trump was not embarrassed by that last night. But if he wasn't, I was embarrassed for enough, all of us. That's why, I've been hosting Politics Nation 15 years, been on media probably about 40. I've never called on a prayer for the host, but I had to hold hands and pray because I did not want to say the wrong thing. I was so humiliated and embarrassed watching it because I had not watched the convention last night. So when I saw it sitting there in the studio and Joe Scarborough sitting there, they were in town, they were doing a show here, and Mika Brzezinski and the other side of me, John Holloman and Willie Geist, I just didn't want to say what I really felt. So all I can say is let's pray because this was beyond the pale. All right, it's policy day. Let's take your calls and you on the message board, 1-877-532-5797, 1-877-532-5797, or go on the message board at nationalactionnetwork.net, nationalactionnetwork.net. Let's take a break. We'll be right back after the break. They sleep down there.

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1: It's Sybil Wilkes with what we need to know. Police in Jackson, Mississippi are investigating the death of 29-year-old Tayshia Fortune as a homicide after her body was discovered hanging from a tree behind a vacant West Jackson residence. The police chief, Rochelle Brackney, confirmed investigators treated the case as a murder from the start. While an official autopsy was completed 4 weeks ago, law enforcement authorities remain waiting on final findings from the medical examiner. Authorities detained a person of interest on an unrelated firearms charge, though no formal charges have been filed in Fortune's death. Ahead of the 25th anniversary of the September 11th attacks, former President George W. Bush spoke at his presidential library in Dallas Wednesday night alongside former Secretary of State Condoleezza Rice. Reflecting on his presidency, Bush described 9/11 as a clarifying historical moment for his administration, praising the millions of brave Americans who volunteered and joined the armed forces to serve a nation in peril. In artificial intelligence world, safety researcher Evan Hubinger at Anthropic warns the probability that AI extinguishes human civilization within the next decade exceeds 10%. His alarming public statements follow the sudden resignation of fellow Anthropic researcher Jacob Coxon, who accused leading tech laboratories of racing towards superintelligence without adequate safety controls while gambling with human lives. In sports, the Seattle Seahawks defeated the New England Patriots 13-10 in the NFL regular season opener. Seattle intercepted Drake May to seal the Super Bowl 60 rematch victory, while week one continues today down under in Australia as the Los Angeles Rams duel the San Francisco 49ers. To subscribe to my free daily newsletter, please visit SybilWilkes.com. For all the news 24/7, go to News1.com. I'm Sybil Wilkes. Be informed. Be empowered.
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0: We're back. 1-877-532-5797. 1-877-532-5797. Or go to the message board and you can put a message in on our board. N.M. John McKinley said, I got up and prayed before sunrise, watched the morning Joe, actually was happy with all I saw this morning. And you always look good on morning Joe. And when you do it on the weekends on your show, well, thank you. I try not to embarrass folk to say, why would he get on there dressed like he ain't got good sense? I ain't got no home raising. Kevin Powell says Tim Scott is the Republicans' version of Steppen from the movie Django. Okay, Kevin, let me go to the phones. Let me go to Chicago. Let me start with my ace Boone Coon from the west side. He says it's the best side. Frank, you're keeping it real with Al Sharpton.
1: Yes. Sir, we. Now, oh, that's a bell. It went twice. Can you hear me, Red? Can you hear me okay?
0: I hear you.
1: Hi, Reverend Al, how you doing? How's everyone doing? What a hey. Clown show. Reb, I didn't like you. I watched the clips. I wouldn't give the satisfaction of giving any of my ratings. And I know that I haven't heard anyone what the viewing ratings like they usually do or that convention was. Lord, they just know you how desperate they are, and what he did last night, there's just another charge he just added to his account when we take over. But we cannot sit back and watch them make clowns and fools out of themselves, and we see the economy is hurting bad. If this economy wasn't hurting as bad as it hurt us, I would say what we saw last night would be comical. We can't just sit back and say, oh, shoot, we got this. I ain't got to vote for any other people. No. You are the plenty of other people. You got to vote. We are the plenty of other people. We can't sit back and let this slip away from us. I'm not going to go long. I'm just ask one question. Red, my text is off. I heard a comment. That's what my name put it all the way down my last home. I heard a comment that came from the chat box, right, in regard to nonviolent. I am a nonviolent person. Lord knows I am. Red knows I am. Especially when it comes to stopping any kind of violence against me and my people. You walk out your house, Reb, I walk out my house, and I find myself under physical attack. Okay? Physical attack. If I start blocking and start swinging back, does that make me not automatically not a non-violent person? Now I'm a violent person? This is where I'm coming from. No, you got the right to defend yourself. Our community is up on a physical attack, y'all. When I said genocide, we are being systematically genocided. With the Emmett Till's like, and all the other known wells, like lynching from the random black folks being found home. If you know, you don't find no Hispanic, no Asian, et cetera, being lynched nowhere. Just us. Because they're not sure how they're going to respond to it. My point is just right here. Just like you are not non-violent person because someone is a physical attack and you defend yourself, the same thing as a community. That does not mean I'm promoting violence. No, I'm promoting stop the violence. I didn't break it all the way down, except for the last one in regards to the loved ones or the one who we know murdered my loved one. Well, we're going to get justice. If we don't get justice after that, whatever they decide to do, I'm for it. Okay? We got to stop this lynching of us, you guys. Okay? And the only way we're going to be able to stop, like I said before, I don't see it in our generation, baby boomers, too many cowards. I don't even see the millennials. The Gen X, no. But the generation is coming that's going to stand up and say, we have had enough. We're going to start swinging back. And the way that they're going to do it, it will put a stop to us being randomly found lynched. Because they don't notice very shortly, every time a man, black man, woman, or child is found lynched, something very strange happens. And they're not going to take Columbo to figure out why it's happened. And that's what's going to stop it. Thank you, guys. I'm non-violent. Thank you, Reverend Al.
0: All right, thank you for your call, as always. to the call, always to the program, rather, call to the program, my friend, Ace Boone Coon, Frank from the West Side. Let me stay in Chicago. Let me go to Tommy. Tommy, Tommy, you're keeping it real with Al Sharpton.
2: Well, once again, from the hollowed halls of sanity, I'm needed not to straighten out things in Netsville, but to absolutely clinically certify so I can open the door. And the dog does not come in. Not only that, Rev, but we are in a very unique situation in time. And that time basically goes like this. You know that you're a candidate when everything that would be known has clearly been shown, all of it, from the very beginning to where we are right now. It is amazing how you have been on the battlefield, on the front line, crying out to individuals about the redlining, redistricting, the Koch brothers, the whole 109 yards, and the result of that was you were told to sit down. So the very fact that you didn't sit down, and we're here right now, and you got individuals running around here not understanding and accepting a simple narrative. The man is a criminal. The administration is criminals. And for some ungodly reason, we won't do what is necessary to be done, which is basically bring these people to task only by through the system. And as I simply close, because it doesn't take all of that, it is a process. You either vote or, like Jesse says, is no hope. But watch this. Here's the thing that gets me, Rev. I have listened to individuals call Reverend Jesse Jackson trash on a black radio station. And I am saying, Rev, that there ought to be a moment and a time that we as people, enough is enough. I don't understand why we're talking to these haters. I don't understand why we're talking to nobody from on the opposite side, because they've already said how they feel. I understand why you talk to them, Rev, because it is necessary to have some sort of representation and get a clear understanding as to which way we go peacefully. But it's the thing is coming to a point where individuals are trying to act like they brand new. People coming up dead in Mississippi. People coming up dead in the city. People coming up dead all over the place, and everybody acting like with computers and technology and this and that and the other. We can't figure out how or why this is going on, but we can go over there in Iran and not have that clear understanding that the reality is, imagine what those people are feeling right now, Reverend, waiting for the night to come or the day to come, and bombs and stuff are falling up on them. You can't make this stuff. This is the greatest country on the face of the earth. One of these days we'll act like it, and we are some damn body. Goodbye, Rev.
0: All right. Thank you, Tommy. Let's take a break. Be right back. Keeping it real. Sharpton. Be right back.
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13: This is Ed Harrell, founder of the Kindness Revolution. 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Have a conversation with your kids and remind them that their posts and pictures are painting a landscape for the future employers, families, and friends who might see them. 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We tell our stories every day online. 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
0: Keeping it real. I'm your host, Reverend Al Sharpton, and we are back. 1-877-532-5797. 1-877-532-5797. Or you can go to the message board at www.nationalactionnetwork.net. Akeem Smith says, Reverend Sharpton, let's see if Trump gives us our $5,000. Well, I really don't even want to be in position to see, because he says he only do it if we give him the Congress back, if they vote Republican. And I am not for that. Ginger L. Bentley Adams says, congratulations on your 15 years on MS Now. Well, thank you. And I thank you all that support it. By the way, this weekend I've been working on it, on the shows every weekend. I take them very seriously. Thanks to you, thank God, and thanks to you, about a million and a third, million and a half people watch us every weekend between the two nights. So I take it very seriously. This weekend I'm getting on some of the people in the thick of some of these primary races and in some of these court cases, some of the members of the Senate, some of the members of Congress, some of the state legislatures, some of the lawyers. I'm going to really deal with that. I'm going to deal with some experts on Iran. You don't want to miss Politics Nation with Al Sharpton this weekend, live at 5 p.m., 5 p.m. Eastern Time on MS Now. And then, of course, you that in the New York, New Jersey, Connecticut area, some as far as Pennsylvania, you can meet me at the Saturday Action Rally at the House of Justice, 6 Hancock Place, which is really 124th Street and Morningside. And we're there at 9 a.m. to 11 a.m. every Saturday morning. I'll be there this Saturday giving my reports and dealing with our vision and our issues. You that are not in the New York area can watch it live on Impact Television, or you can, of course, watch it on nationalactionnetwork.net or on YouTube/NAN or the AME Zion Conference. So make sure the AME Zion Network, I'm sorry. So make sure you tune in and watch it, or be there in person if you're in the tri-state area. Had a great march, but we've got to follow it up. And it is on us. Our future is in our hands. John McKinley says, Jesus healed the sick. MAGA took away SNAP, starves the poor. Jesus would never throw people off their health insurance, nor in SNAP. He fed the poor and healed the sick. I give every year at food bank. All right. Thank you for that. And the mayor, Rodney Jones asked, what was some of the best advice Mrs. King and Reverend Jackson gave you, my shepherd? Well, Mrs. King was very regal.

0: because of her dignity and regal nature, aside from the fact she was Mrs. Coretta Scott King, matron of the movement. Let's not forget every time they had bombed Martin Luther King's house in Montgomery, she was the one in the house with him. She bore the burden with Dr. King the 15 years from SCLC and the Montgomery boycott, the 13 years in 55 all the way to the assassination in 68, and she'd been with him before that. And she would tell me, Al, you've got to speak to a broader audience. Your leadership is growing. So why do you use language that does not communicate what you're saying? You're playing to part of the crowd rather than speak to the whole body of people. And she was talking about slangs, and I'd use words calling ethnic groups, including us, the N-word and all. She raised my level of how I dealt in public because she wanted me to be in the tradition and spirit of a husband, be able to talk to the global community, not just to the folks where I come from, and using that kind of language. So that was one of the great things. She gave me a lot, but that was one. And Reverend Jackson, I think the advice he gave me that sticks out more than any, Mr. Mayor, is that one day I was in some controversy here in New York, and he was in town, and we met up as we usually did in the last 20 years of his life and spent some time together. And halfway through me having some tea, he was eating something. We had talked about several things. He brought up, I heard a little controversy. They got around something here in New York that you're involved in. I said, yeah. He said, well, Al, I known you since you was 12. I tell you this, you know I was a football player in college and a football player in high school. He said, one thing I learned about playing college ball is the stadium would always be full. I was the quarterback for A&T in Greensboro. He said, when we played another school, stadium would always be full, their school or ours. Half the stadium was cheering us. They was an A&T fan. The other half was jeering us, booing us. He said, I learned playing football. Your job was not to get too big-headed with the cheers or too angry with the jeers. Your job was to throw and get that ball across the goal line and score. He said, so no matter what controversy you in, Al, keep your eye on the goal line and score. Whatever you're doing for our people, you're going to get some cheers and some jeers. Just keep running and keep it till you get across the goal line. Never got that. Those are two pieces of advice. Mrs. Coretta Scott King gave me one. Reverend Jesse Lewis Jackson, the other. Let me go to Rick in Germany. Rick, you're keeping it real with Al Sharpton.
1: Good day, Brother Sharpton. Good day.
0: Good day to you.
1: It sounds like you're still having trouble with the phones.
0: Not on my end. Maybe they haven't in Dallas through, but as far as I know, no.
1: Okay. I talked to you yesterday. I made myself look like an ass not being able to respond to your questions about socialism. But I wanted to speak on a different topic today. I believe that these lynchings of black people are being done by black people. And many black people dismiss our dealing of drugs and the murder rate in urban areas, black on black. And I think we cannot dismiss a group of murderers who have now turned their attention to politics and attempting to unite us through blood sacrifice. That is my belief, and I'm done.
0: All right, so let me just be clear. So you're saying the killing and knifing and things that we're doing to each other is lynching us. You're not referring to the lynchings in Mississippi that's going on now. You're talking about we're generally doing things, killing ourselves. Am I understanding you right?
1: No, I'm saying we have gone from selling drugs to one another and murdering one another in the cities, especially on the East Coast, but other cities where blacks are in big numbers in the urban areas. We have gone from doing that to turning our attention to politics and murdering innocent blacks to try to force social, racial, and political unity. I don't believe we need to kill one another to get the vote out, but I believe blacks are doing this lynching that's going on in the country today. That's what I mean to say.
0: So you mean blacks that are, when we're seeing these bodies that are being found with the ropes around the neck, you think blacks are doing that?
1: I think blacks are doing that, yes.
0: Why do you feel that?
1: Because if whites wanted to kill us, they wouldn't have to hide. They can do it in the open. In the climate that the country is in today, whites can do it in the open now. And I believe that blacks have gone from selling dope in the cities to blood sacrifice in the cities now.
0: So let me ask you, why do you think some blacks would lynch each other? What would they gain from that?
1: It's an attempt to force social, racial, and political unity.
0: All right, that's your opinion. I've never heard or felt blacks would lynch each other. I've never seen a record of that. Got to say, that's my view. But you had to write your view. That's why we call it keeping it real. But I think I've heard a lot of theories. I never heard that one. Thank you for your call, Rick. Let's take a break. I need one. After that, we'll be right back. Keeping it real. Shop.
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3: It's Sybil Wilkes with what we need to know. President Trump told his enthusiastic supporters at the Republican National Committee's midterm convention in Dallas Wednesday night that although his name is not on the November ballot, they must vote as if he is running. Highlighting familiar campaign themes, including border security and domestic energy production, the president pledged $5,000 dividend checks for American adults if Republicans retain control of the Congress, though he provided no specific details regarding how that initiative would be funded. In legal developments, national law firm Morgan & Morgan filed the wrongful death lawsuit stemming from a fatal Amazon cargo plane crash at Miami International Airport. The legal complaint was filed on behalf of the widow, a 53-year-old Yoel Rodriguez Naranjo, one of five airport cleaning crew workers killed when the Boeing 767 overran the runway. Five additional people were injured in that disaster. Looking at the U.S. Open, Coco Gauff survived two match points against Mira Andreeva to advance in the semifinals on Thursday. Gauff rallied from a first set loss to set up a matchup against Elena Rybakina, who secured the world number one ranking after defeating Zhang Quinn. The men's single draw, American Ben Shelton, eliminated Carlos Alcaraz to reach Friday's semifinals against Mr. TFO. Finally, tech giant Apple officially unveiled its first foldable smartphone, the iPhone Duo, at its Surprise and Shine Media Showcase. Starting at roughly $2,000 with pre-orders opening October 16th, the passport-style foldable arrives alongside the new iPhone 18 Pro and Pro Max models, which hit retail stores on September 18th. To subscribe to my free daily newsletter, please visit SybilWilks.com. For all the news 24/7, go to News1.com. I'm Sybil Wilks. 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
4: 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Now my wedding's on hold. My life is on hold. 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I want answers.
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0: He's America's civil rights leader.
2: The New York Times says he's not only the most important person right now in the civil rights movement, but the New York Times says you're the most important person in the Democratic Party.
0: Sharpton.
3: I am here, Reverend Al, with Dr. Glenda Glover at Tennessee State University, and I have the Tennessee State University leaders who all want to thank you for being our civil rights leader.
1: The Attorney General of Black America, Ben Crump.
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3: And I'm probably going to need your help on this legal fight. You know, they shorted the historically black colleges and universities to the tune of about $13 billion. And Tennessee State was the one they shorted the most.
1: Absolutely. Well, let me know. I'm on the next plane as soon as you holler. You know, when Ben Crump called, I don't even question it. I just head to the airport and get the details on the way.
0: Live from the National Action Network corporate headquarters in New York. Keeping it real. And now, America's number one civil rights leader.

0: your host, Reverend Al Sharpton, and we're back. 1-877-532-5797. 1-877-532-5797. And I am Kemet, K-E-M-E-T. I hope I'm getting it right. I.E. Kemet says, black on black crime, ? That's the only crime going on out here. Now we're literally committing the lynchings on ourselves, ? That's what you call really trying to stir the pot. That comment is insanity. Okay. Joseph Simmons says, Reverend Al, we love you for your work on behalf of the black community. We would not mind if you never took another call from Rick from Germany. He admittedly is very sick. Well, I thank you for your call, Joseph. And I mean, I think that I'm going to take people's calls whether I agree or not. But I think that the real danger of even throwing out there that blacks may be lynching blacks to get blacks woke up. First of all, we've never had to do that to wake blacks up. We just had several examples. Blacks in South Carolina voted overwhelmingly to break the back of those that were trying to change the congressional district lines of Clyburn. They didn't lynch nobody. They came out and voted, and they backed up off of Clyburn's congressional district. We had 35, 40,000 people in Washington just Friday before last. So I don't think we need to wake black people up with lynchings. But the danger of that is that as we fight to see what is behind the lynchings, as we fight to see if Nolan Wells was lynched or if there was some nefarious act, crime or not, but to say that blacks did it is to, without any inkling of evidence, bring the whole look into it into another situation, because now you got a new theory that they can say, well, we got to look into this. And that's the danger. And I'm saying that as somebody on the front line. I've been on the front line since Noah Wells, since day one. Parents flew to New York, held their first national press conference here. And they want to sue me now. Some of his friends, for saying I want to know what happened. I haven't even said somebody who did it. I don't know who did it. And I don't even know what was done, if anything was done. So the danger now, putting a scenario that there's some black conspiracy to wake blacks up. Next you have Trump saying that blacks is doing it so they can win the midterm. I mean, it's dangerous to throw stuff out like that. Ray in Cincinnati, the buzz. Ray, you're keeping it real with Al Sharpton. Is Ray there?
1: Yes, sir. I'm here now. Can you hear me okay?
0: Yes.
1: Okay. A couple of things, Ray. First of all, when it comes to Jim Scott, I thought it couldn't get any worse. I thought it couldn't get any worse when, you know, when he said, I love Trump. And I didn't think it could get any worse until he went on Meet the Press. But what he did last night topped that. It's almost like the Republican Party told him, hey, you put on the show for Massa, and you'll be all right with us. And he said, I will. I will. So it's disgusting. When Joe, morning Joe asked you what you thought about it, and when you said, I'll just pray for him, you know, you took the high road. But maybe 20, 30 years ago, you wouldn't have, or maybe you would, I don't know. But you took the high road and just said, pray for him. I'm not that generous. When it comes to Donald Trump, how dumb does he think the American folks are? He walks around and acting like his approval rating is 70% and not 33%. Now, when it comes to this money he said he's going to give everybody. Just, I hope people just ask themselves, as much as he lied, he said he was not going to start a war, and he did. He said he will release the Epstein files, and he didn't. He said he would bring down groceries, and he didn't. He said he would bring down inflation, and he didn't. He said it will bring down unemployment, and he did not. So at some point, folks have got to say to themselves, this man is a true liar. His word is not his bond, and he don't care about you or anyone else. As long as it benefits his pocket and his bottom line, that's all he thinks about. And I hope people think about that. All right, Brad.
0: All right, thank you for your call. I think that is... that is our fear. And let me say that when I responded as I did on Morning Joe, saying let us pray, part of it was not only taking the high road, it was I had not seen the clip until then. And I think that part of me wanted to say, you know, this is a spoof, right? Or this is AI. Because I couldn't believe what I was seeing. And I'm rarely caught off guard. But I could not believe that someone would lower their forget racial dignity, but their personal dignity in such a self-effacing, despicable manner. I just couldn't believe it. So I was waiting for them to give me the laugh of, you know, then that guy looked just like Tim Scott or something. And when I realized it wasn't, all I could do is say, well, let us pray. Let me get my thoughts together because I might say something that is not allowable on television when it just hit me that this guy was really doing this. And that's why I keep saying to my staff at National Action Network and the staff at separate staff at Politics Nation and for team and staff here, I have three staff, that I am not going to leave the field while we got this madness going, because I would sit somewhere writing books, running a museum, and feel guilty I wasn't out there doing what I could do until I couldn't do it no more, because these people have gone buck wild. They are in your face telling you the gas price is not down while you are pumping $4.15 average. They are telling you life is affordable, don't worry about it, that it's a Democratic Party spin. They're telling blacks if something happens to your child, you better not even ask what happened. And if you get people to help you, we'll sue them. Oh, no, I'm not leaving the field. These people have gone buck wild. And they need some people with some courage and backbone that'll stand up and back them up. I've been through all that. I done been stabbed. I done been prosecuted. They done everything but kill me. So I'm not scared. A lot of people scared. And I tell a lot of my fellow ministers in the ministry, I tell my fellow civil rights leaders, if you're scared, say you're scared. Don't act like you got a different strategy. I don't march. I don't get out there talking loud like Al Sharpton. You're scared. Say that. And then do whatever you do and get out of our way that are not scared and let us do what we do. I'm on radio every day. This show 5 days a week, Sunday mornings on Sunday morning with Al Sharpton on FMs and the Saturday Action Rally. 7 days a week. I ain't hiding. I ain't biting my tongue. I'm not scared. Do you think they'll come after you, Rev? Yes. And they've come after me before. And yes, we beat them before. We just had to beat them again. Whether it's lawsuits or whatever they want to do. Because to go out here means I got enough sense to know I ain't going to do nothing wrong. Because they'll make right wrong. So I sure ain't giving them nothing. But some of us can't. You know, there was a song when I was growing up in the movement, first joined up in Brooklyn. And it was called Hold On, Hold On. Keep your eyes on the prize and hold on. And that's what I believe. Just hold on. And the inference of the song is that it is not always going to be easy. But hold on anyhow. If it was easy, you'd be strutting. Sometime you got to hold on. And when I see these kinds of things, this man going to stand up there almost 2 hours last night and literally play on the intelligence of the American people. I ain't going nowhere till we get this straight. Let's take a break. Keeping it real. 1-877-532-5-7-9 season. I'm reading and talking same time. 1-877-532-5-7-9-7. I was reading NM John McKinney was saying, God has you here for a reason. Reverend Al, I'm pretty sure you're here for a reason. This is it. Well, thank you for that, John. We'll be right back. Keeping it real. Policy Day, Shopton. Be right back. Keeping it real.
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3: It's Sybil Wilkes with what we need to know. The Trump administration will maintain vital deportation protections for more than 170,000 Salvadoran immigrants currently residing legally in the United States. Temporary Protected Status, or TPS, for El Salvador was scheduled to expire Wednesday, threatening legal work authorizations and leaving thousands vulnerable to deportation. However, the Department of Homeland Security issued an official statement confirming Salvadorans under TPS retain full protection while formal administrative details are finalized for public release. In global climate news, official data from the European Union's Copernicus Climate Change Service reveals that last month was the hottest August ever recorded in global history. The planet's average surface temperature reached nearly 62.5 degrees Fahrenheit, and reaching the precise level of dangerous warming the 2015 Paris Accord sought to prevent. In Utah, administrators closed the Utah Valley University campus as Students for a Democratic Society prepared a counter-protest against a private Turning Point USA memorial service. The campus gathering marks the one-year anniversary of the murder of the conservative activist Charlie Kirk. He was fatally shot during a speaking event there. Alleged assassin Tyler Robinson pleaded not guilty and remains held awaiting trial. Retail giant Walmart is expanding its mobile restaurant delivery offerings through a commercial partnership with Inspire Brands, the parent company of Dunkin'. The seamless integration allows shoppers to order Dunkin' beverages and food items directly inside the main Walmart mobile app, launching across 150 in-store locations before expanding to roughly 10,000 stores nationwide. To subscribe to my free daily newsletter, please visit SybilWilkes.com. For all the news 24/7, go to News1.com. I'm Sybil Wilkes. 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

0: I'm your host, Reverend Al Shopton, and we're back. 1-877-532-5797. 1-877-532-5797. 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Well, it is policy day. We're joined, as we are every Thursday for the last 90 minutes of the show, by the CEO of the Protestant Welfare Agencies in New York, as well as the Civilian Complaint Review Board, appointed by the mayor of New York, and the senior vice president of National Action Network's national board, attorney Jennifer Jones Austin. How you doing, Jenny?
1: Well, sir, I'm with you. I'm well, sir. I'm with you, and I'm with the good people, so I'm doing all right. Happy it's Thursday, and happy with you.
0: Before I want to get into you with this AI and regulations, as you know, National Action Network has been involved in some on-the-ground training, as is the AFT. But I'm concerned about some of the forecasts that AI has gotten out of control, and we need to talk about it. Before I get to that, though, the whole notion of President Trump last night in their midterm convention saying that if the public returned the Congress Republican, they maintained the majority of the House and the Senate, that he would give every American $5,000. One, it sounds just like a bribe. But you could tell me whether the legalities of that. Secondly, it is numerically impossible because he's only increasing the deficit, which is already trillions of dollars, and to give every American $5,000 would bring another $1 trillion in, which means we'd be paying our own $5,000 back. But lastly, all they got to do is, in many cases, is restore the Affordable Care Act. That would give a lot of Americans a lot of money, and that would not be any burden on the debt. Restore what you've cut. How about starting there? But give me the legalities. Is this right? I'm not a lawyer. Don't even play one on TV. But isn't this tantamount to a bribe?
1: So it seems to me, because essentially what you're doing is you're seeking to induce people to come out and cast a favorable vote for you, and then you will get paid in some way, shape, or form. Now, it's important to note that he's said things like this before, and it's never come true, but that doesn't really matter. There's an intent here to essentially, secure the vote in an illegal manner. Now, the fact that, whether or not it could ever be tried or whatever and proven is another case, but a lot of the legal experts like myself, immediately, that's the first thing I thought. This sounds like an inducement. Come out and vote for me, and I'll pay you some good money. This is one of those things where I guess one of the ways you get around this is if, Congress would have to authorize such an allocation. If he treated it as something on the back end, there are all these issues and questions around, well, how would it actually play out if it were to play out? Congress would have to prove the allocation. What would that look like? And so to your point, he might try to get slick and put it through some other door. But to your very point, if you just, took the first step of, one, raising the minimum wage, two, if you, restored the health care cuts that you brought about with respect to the Affordable Care Act subsidies or the Medicaid subsidies, if you restored the cuts that you've made in SNAP and SNAP benefits, if you, did fair tax policy, if you just did your job, but the short of it, is that Trump doesn't want to do his job, and he does not want to have lasting, material, significant, sustainable impact for Americans. So, you know, hustle you. Make like all of us, as he said before, are dumb and stupid. We are going to see $5,000. Courts would likely say we have to show that there was actually a bribe that that ultimately resulted, that it had some impact. You'd have to have standing. That's the way the Supreme Court would play this right now.
0: Right.
1: But again, Rev, you're spot on. The short of it is, if you're really sincere, then talk about what you really want to do for the American people, what you and the Republican Congress would do. He's not about that.
0: Now, the other thing out of the Republican convention, as everyone knows that are constant listeners or that knows anything about me, your father was my mentor that brought me into the movement and introduced me to Reverend Jackson and the Kings and the rest. And so I thought about him this morning when I saw this footage on Tim Scott. And all I could see is Reverend William Augustus Jones, Jr., your father, saying, "Don't cuss on television, Al. Don't cuss. Don't cuss." So all I could do is say, "Let us pray." Because I could not, I've not seen anything that more embarrassing and humiliating.
1: Yeah.
0: In my life. I mean, I've seen the old films of, you know, people buck dancing. And I've seen Tim Scott hug him from behind, hugging Trump, saying, "I love you." But what I saw this morning that he did last night, I mean, that's beyond the pale even for him.
1: It's such a sad, he's like a sad sycophant. I mean, if I'm remembering correctly, didn't Trump just a few years ago, take the heat from Trump and was like, you know, treated poorly. Even after, like, Scott was like running after him and Trump showed him no love. Think about when Trump was reelected and he had no use for Tim Scott. Tim Scott is just like a yes man at every turn. He looks like he's just constantly trying to kiss up. And I don't want to go there and say what he reminds me of, you know, like when we think about, you know, how people thought that they had to kiss up to the slave master and do all kinds of foolishness just to stay in the good graces of the slave master. But that's what he looked like. It's an embarrassment. And then he thought he was doing something, pounding his chest, calling Democrats weird. He thought he was saying something, which made it all the more pathetic. Like he was like having a time. He made a complete fool of himself.
0: Well, he was saying something, though. He was saying, "Help, help, please come help me. Somebody take." I mean, it takes a lot to get me where I was this morning. There is.
1: It's sad.
0: I think that is crazy. I just don't know what to make of it. All right, let me ask you in terms of the midterms. It appears that the polling shows that let me take the break and break down my question. Let's take a break, and I'm taking your calls for Jennifer Jones Austin Esquire and Al Sharpton, 1-877-532-5797, 1-877-532-5797, or you can go on the message board at www.nationalactionnetwork.net. Keeping it real. Sharpton. Be right back.
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0: Attorney Austin, in terms of the fight over mail-in voting that has been found in some of the, circuit courts, state federal courts, one ruling, then the Supreme Court had taken that last move several months ago. Now it appears that they're appealing Missouri and others because the state legislatures have gone back to the original maps that favored fairness. Emanuel Cleaver, the only black congressman that was directly hit in Missouri, back to the lines he ran on for decades and won for decades. And now the question is, are they going back to the Supreme Court? Walk us through where we are with voting rights, voting early mail, and what are the threats and the signals on it?
1: So remember that what Trump has been trying to do is essentially have states send in lists of the voters, and then there's a screening that would be done to determine who's a legal citizen and eligible to vote or not. And then those lists would go back to the states, and the U.S. Post Office would then have the responsibility of looking at the mail-in ballots and then kind of aligning them with the people who voted and submitted them, and where it is found to be discrepancy, throwing them out. The challenge that has, the additional issue there is that if they find that there's something wrong with mail-in ballots overall, under Trump's rules, they could throw out all the ballots that are part of that bulk. Well, there was a court, a federal judge, district-level judge, who was blocking the Trump administration from doing so. And then what happened was that case went all the way up to the Supreme Court, and the Supreme Court didn't rule on the legality of what Trump was attempting to do, because remember, voting is a state's responsibility in terms of setting up the standards, the requirements, the polling, the booths, how primaries are won, how primaries are run, how the mail-in goes, yada, yada, yada. The Supreme Court didn't rule on the legality of Trump's executive order trying to force states to do things his way. They just ruled on whether or not anyone had standing at this particular point because there had been no harm. Okay, what then happens is, after that, Trump, we learned that Trump has already been working with the United States Post Office to set this ridiculous scheme in place, and was even doing so while the federal district court had ordered him not to before it went to the Supreme Court. So that became an issue, but the other thing that was an issue was that we then learned how they were going to do it, which then allowed people and institutions to go back in and say, this is how we will be harmed if this goes through. So now that issue of standing was being addressed. And the judge, lower court judge, came back and said, we got to block them from moving forward because now we see how the harm is going to result. What has recently happened is Trump tried to get around that block, and they went to the circuit court. So you've got the lower court is the district court. Then you've got the circuit court of appeals, and then you've got the Supreme Court. So Trump went to the circuit court to try to get the most recent block by the lower court, saying, now we know how people are going to be harmed, and we need to stop them from doing it, stop the Trump administration from doing it. The circuit court said, we're going to not go with what Trump's doing, and we're going to keep this block in place, keep in place the block on the new rules from going forward before the midterm elections, because what Trump is trying to do, what would happen is there would be harm because it would cause, as it was said, chaos and voter disenfranchisement ahead of the midterm elections. And so right now we're in a place where the circuit First Circuit Court of Appeals is essentially not allowing the Trump administration to go forward, because they're saying that the Trump administration has not been able to demonstrate that what they're trying to do would not cause chaos and voter disenfranchisement.
0: Will this be settled in time? Will this be settled in time before the election, or will it proceed at the way it is now, where Cleaver's election state, boundaries or stay intact through this election?
1: What I would expect is going to happen is that that Trump is going to now appeal and try to get it to the Supreme Court as quickly as he possibly can, and that he's going to ask the high court to rule on this current injunction that's in place. And if it does make its way up to the Supreme Court and the Supreme Court moves on it, we've just seen how deferential they've been. Wherever they can, they try to find a way to give Trump what he wants. I'd be surprised. Let me say it differently, though. Maybe, maybe not. No, keep in mind that Justice Roberts is the Chief Justice, but it's not always the case that the Chief Justice decides what the court is going to hear immediately. Most recently voted alongside the more liberal judges, to keep the injunction in place and to not allow this to go forward. But he might not be the one deciding whether or not this next appeal will be heard. It's hard to say. The scary thing is that it does go to the Supreme Court. We just see that there's sycophants on the Supreme Court at this point as well, and that there are several who will do whatever they can to try to give Trump what he wants. It may happen before the midterms. But ballots are already going out.
0: Right.
1: What we will see is ballots are going out, but they're not going out. People do not yet have to adhere to what Trump is trying to do. The ballots are moving.
0: When you see movement in places like Maine and even when we look at Midwest and see the polling has shifted, when you have Iowa and Maine and all of these being polled that they are opposed to Trump, is this a unique opportunity for us to come through, not for a party, but for voting rights and Affordable Care Act and the things that we had gained and just need to maintain? I'm going to Houston Saturday night after the show and preach at Lily Grove Baptist Church Sunday morning, and then have a rally Sunday evening at Bishop James Dixon's church with all of the people, the busloads that came from Houston to the march. And then Monday we have a leadership meeting and going into our AI concern matter. But my question is, as we are dealing with all of this stuff, are we cognizant of the fact at how serious this is and how close this is to upgrading, well, not upgrading, up to overturn is a better term, all of the gains of the Voting Rights Act of 65 and Civil Rights Act of 64. We are literally watching it be eradicated.
1: Reverend Sharpton, what I can say with certainty is the work that you have done over the years the Saturday morning, Saturday action rallies at the conventions, what you do on Politics Nation, what you do here on the radio. For everybody who's listening and engaging, they understand the stakes. It's the people who, for whatever reason, decide that they're not going to engage to understand, the logic here, how voting is tied to everything consequential in your life, as you often talk about. How it's consequential to, the air you breathe, the water that you drink, how it's consequential to, the money that comes home after you work a full day, how it's tied to the education, how it's tied to the roads in your community, how it's tied to gun violence and gun control, how it's tied to just basically how you get to keep staying in the game and having your voice and having your say through the voting process. People who lean in understand that. The problem that we have right now is there are just so many people who for a while now have been disengaged and disconnected and, are not leaning in and understanding that the reason they're trying to take your vote is because everything is so consequentially tied to it, and they know it.
0: Trisha's saying if you're requesting a mail-in ballot, check the state's requirements for bringing them in or dropping them in a secure box. Thank you for that, Tricia. I think that's very good counsel.
1: Mm-hmm.
0: Tanya Stovall is saying Tim Scott is such a fool for Trump. I guess he will have to learn his lesson from Trump and just how much the Trump does not care about him at all. Well, I can give him Amorosa's phone number. She can tell him. I mean, you don't have to go far. Amorosa was his black representative, tried to do the best she could there, went all over the country, including the damn conventions, trying to say, give him a chance. And she looked up one day, and they was walking her out of the White House, taking all of her stuff and putting her at the curb for no apparent reason. And I would just tell Tim Scott, don't trust me. Talk to Amorosa. One thing I can say is consistent about Donald Trump is I've dealt with Donald Trump 40 years, mostly in an adversarial position, Central Park case, dealing with minority mm-hmm. contractors and other things. And we'd meet often. I must have gone to his office, I don't know how many times. He came to Nash Action Network's convention twice. Cut the ribbon one year, I think 2002. That's when he was trying to act Democratic. And I can tell you one thing, good days or bad days, Jenny, I never saw a black executive on executive floor of the Trump organization. I didn't even see a black low-level employee. You notice in all his trials, you never seen a black on the stand. He does not do business with us. Tim, he don't do business with us. Let's take a break. We'll be right back, keeping it real. Let's go to the phones, 1-877-532-5797, 1-877-532-5797, Shopton, Jones Austin, keeping it real. Be right back.

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1: It's Sybil Wilkes with what we need to know. Police in Jackson, Mississippi are investigating the death of 29-year-old Tayshia Fortune as a homicide after her body was discovered hanging from a tree behind a vacant West Jackson residence. The police chief, Rochelle Brackney, confirmed investigators treated the case as a murder from the start. While an official autopsy was completed 4 weeks ago, law enforcement authorities remain waiting on final findings from the medical examiner. Authorities detained a person of interest on an unrelated firearms charge, though no former charges have been filed in Fortune's death. Ahead of the 25th anniversary of the September 11th attacks, former President George W. Bush spoke at his presidential library in Dallas Wednesday night alongside former Secretary of State Condoleezza Rice. Reflecting on his presidency, Bush described 9/11 as a clarifying historical moment for his administration, praising the millions of brave Americans who volunteered and joined the armed forces to serve a nation in peril. In artificial intelligence world, safety researcher Evan Hubinger at Anthropic warns the probability that AI extinguishes human civilization within the next decade exceeds 10%. His alarming public statements follow the sudden resignation of fellow Anthropic researcher Jacob Coxon, who accused leading tech laboratories of racing towards superintelligence without adequate safety controls while gambling with human lives. In sports, the Seattle Seahawks defeated the New England Patriots 13-10 in the NFL regular season opener. Seattle intercepted Drake May to seal the Super Bowl 60 rematch victory, while week one continues today down under in Australia as the Los Angeles Rams duel the San Francisco 49ers. To subscribe to my free daily newsletter, please visit SybilWilkes.com. For all the news 24/7, go to News1.com. I'm Sybil Wilkes. Be informed. 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
1: And I have tears in my eyes, Rev, because this is a narrative that this generation, they need to know. 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I have these tears in my eyes today, Reverend.
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0: In book, I got stabbed leading one of those marches.
1: Keeping it real with America's number one civil rights leader, the Reverend Al Sharpton.
0: Keeping it real, keeping it real. I am your host, Reverend Al Sharpton. Attorney Jennifer Jones Austin is our co-host. Jenny, let me talk about AI a minute. We have started, as did the American Federation of Teachers, saying to the AI

0: industry, they ought to help us to train people on the ground on basics AI. It's not going anywhere. And just like some of the people said when the internet started, that ain't gonna last. Look at where it is now. We cannot be left in the back shadows of that, particularly when we look at the fact that people are losing their jobs because they're not AI fluent or AI users or know how to use it. So we've started that. We're going to do a session when we're in Houston over the weekend. Now the question becomes of regulating AI. We're getting all kinds of predictions from even some of these zillionaires that there's a potential of it getting out of control and overtaking the intelligence and causing a real global global catastrophe. Let me use that word. And it is frightening because it's like they've got machines that has gone too far. Basic AI, basic intelligence is one thing, but now you've got some that are accelerating these machines to where they can actually think and talk like a human, and therefore make human existence altered, if not eradicated. And of course, then you've got all these AI power plants, many that are going in trying to build at great expense to the local landowners, neighbors, communities that are there, upping their power bills and their water bills. Talk about where we are and what is the appropriate way to deal with AI at this point, since you have the president that doesn't even want to regulate them. I think that what I've seen and heard from some progressives is they know we can't stop AI, but let's regulate them. This president is almost said, let them do what they want to do.
1: So let me begin by giving an example. It must happen for me, at least, I'm not exaggerating, probably 3 or 4 times a week that I'm talking with a friend or I'm talking with a relative, and they start telling me about something that happened, in America, something that happened with, like, let's say President Obama, or something that happened with President Trump. Or did you see what Mom Donnie did here? That's in my New York City mayor, Mom Donnie. And I ask them to lean in more, or they show me a meme. And they're like, look at this. Isn't this amazing this happened? And it's like you look and you're like, this is AI. This is AI generated. It's not true. It's like it's technology playing games with you, making you think things have happened that didn't happen, right? One of the dangers of non-regulation is AI misinformation, or it's the distortion of information. It's easy to create fake images. It's easy to create fake news. There's a lot of music out here right now that people are falling in love with, and it's AI generated. And so there's a lot of misleading of the public. But then, as you said, there's also the issue of, AI and the technology itself, the risk that it poses when it comes to, like, automation and certain jobs possibly going away because people aren't needed anymore to perform certain administrative tasks or even to perform, let's say, research, social science. There's the risk, ongoing risk of discrimination and bias, how AI technology has been used in such a way to essentially, clump classes of people together. We've heard of incidents where AI technology has been used for predictive analytics about who may be guilty of a crime or what somebody who's accused of a crime, what their pattern of pathology is. There are a lot of risks with AI. And the other one that I always think about is the superintelligence risk, which you just alluded to, how AI begins thinking and thinking for us and telling us how to think. I don't know if you've ever experienced it, Rep. It's like I'll type like one word in the computer, and then it's like already talking to me and telling me what I should be thinking about something. Or I'll say something and I'll look at my phone and already there's all this information about something, a word I used, and it's like the phone has been listening and AI has picked it up. There's danger in that. And part of it really comes down to our relationship with it, how to use it, how to know when it's thinking for us, whether or not we know how to make it think and generate the information that we're seeking to obtain. And what has happened in our communities time and time again, as we've seen in our public schools, is that we get the short end of, you know, like that learning and that development that helps us to think critically, to think about how to approach an issue, how to problem solve, how to engage logically. And so what is needed is our regulations that ensure that AI is not thinking for us, that it's not discriminating against us, but also the work that, you know, that you're looking very closely at and you're leaning into of how to make sure we understand what AI is, what the dangers of it are, what the potential in it is, and that so that we have enough information to approach it and engage with it in a thoughtful manner. I think one of the clearest signs of the danger is here in New York City, where you and I live, we have Mayor Mamdani, who did something that some might think is extreme, and in some spaces even radical. He put a one-year moratorium on AI in the public schools for kids from kindergarten through eighth grade. His thinking being that AI in the schools is sometimes not only just being used as a crutch, you know, but it's being used as the primary tool for children, and it's taking away the need to develop the muscle to learn how to think for yourself, how to problem solve, because you have a tool that's doing it for you. So these are some of the dangers, and it's not being regulated. The theory is that, well, if we start to regulate and we pull back, then superpowers like China are going to get ahead of us, and we're going to lose the war. We're going to lose the race, I should say. You know, similar to what they said about nuclear weapons. But a lot of people who've been engaged in this work, Elon Musk himself, has said if we don't get a control on this, AI could take us down. Remember when computers first came out, and there were those movies where it was like you'd come home and all of a sudden you had that robot in your house. Yeah. That robot was dictating what you did and how you did it and was holding you prisoner. There are people who've been doing this work who are saying AI can take us over if we don't regulate it. But it's a problem where we've got big business yet once again controlling what happens for the masses, the majority of Americans. And if we're not ready, we're going to get caught out there.
0: The fact of the matter is that in some areas, we're already being overtaken by them, and I think that we've got to deal with that. All right, 1-877-532-5797, 1-877-532-5797. Let's take a break, and we're coming back, going right to the phone. Keeping it real, Shopton, Jones Austin, be right back.

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1: It's Sybil Wilkes with what we need to know. President Trump told his enthusiastic supporters at the Republican National Committee's midterm convention in Dallas Wednesday night that although his name is not on the November ballot, they must vote as if he is running. Highlighting familiar campaign themes, including border security and domestic energy production, the president pledged $5,000 dividend checks for American adults if Republicans retain control of the Congress, though he provided no specific details regarding how that initiative would be funded. In legal developments, national law firm Morgan & Morgan filed the wrongful death lawsuit stemming from a fatal Amazon cargo plane crash at Miami International Airport. The legal complaint was filed on behalf of the widow, a 53-year-old Yoel Rodriguez Naranjo, one of five airport cleaning crew workers killed when the Boeing 767 overran the runway. Five additional people were injured in that disaster. Looking at the U.S. Open, Coco Gauff survived two match points against Mira Andreeva to advance in the semifinals on Thursday. Gauff rallied from a first set loss to set up a matchup against Elena Rybakina, who secured the world number one ranking after defeating Zhang Quinn. The men's single draw, American Ben Shelton, eliminated Carlos Alcaraz to reach Friday's semifinals against Mr. TFO. Finally, tech giant Apple officially unveiled its first foldable smartphone, the iPhone Duo, at its Surprise and Shine Media Showcase. Starting at roughly $2,000 with pre-orders opening October 16th, the passport-style foldable arrives alongside the new iPhone 18 Pro and Pro Max models, which hit retail stores on September 18th. To subscribe to my free daily newsletter, please visit SybilWilkes.com. For all the news 24/7, go to News1.com. I'm Sybil Wilkes. Be informed. 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

0: your host, Reverend Al Sharpton, Attorney Jennifer Jones Austin, is our co-host. Let's go to the phones, Jenny. Let's go to Atlanta, Georgia, to James. James, you're keeping it real with Al Sharpton.
1: Yes,
0: and Jennifer Jones Austin. Go ahead, James.
1: Yes, Reverend Sharpton, Attorney Austin. I'll be brief. I want to comment on the election, going back and forth, the decisions with the courts. But preface that with the AI. You know, China started teaching AI to all grade levels in 2025, from the 1st to the 12th. And they're teaching them how to master it and also how to use it ethically. So they are one of the major countries that has, you know,
0: really taken that's what they need to do here. That's what we're trying to get some of these corporations to do with a curriculum. A young sister named Susan Hearn has developed. Because you can't duck it. These kids are going to get on it. It needs to be, in my opinion, it needs to be monitored and dealt with by government. But it also needs basic training, like you're saying, because they're going to get on AI. So question is whether we are equipping them to deal with elementary fundamentals while at the same time calling on regulations from government. Is that right, Jen?
2: That's exactly right. That's exactly spot on. Now, tell me where this is happening, because I'd like to lean in and learn more.
1: China, 2025, they started doing that, teaching that to all.
2: Yeah. And I'd be interested and curious in learning more about that, because, you know, China, you know, if you just take a look at, like, how they teach and train many of their students, and, you know, there's almost like a militaristic approach to development of children. And so I think, like, we have to be very careful about how we look at it and see exactly what they're doing and how they're doing it. One of the biggest concerns that we have to control for is, and it's a conversation that I've had with secretaries of state in education for the country, prior, you know, Arne Duncan, Deputy Secretary for Education, Jim Shelton. You know, we've got to be very careful, because a lot of work has been done to reduce critical thinking in our schools. If children do not have the capacity to think for themselves, and you have tools and systems and structures thinking for them, then they lose that capacity, and we already don't have that in our schools. That's part of our challenge, which keeps many of our children from getting ahead. You know, and one of the concerns has long been, if you take critical thinking out of schools and kids don't learn how to think critically for themselves first, and you have AI put in there as a replacement, when will they learn? So I appreciate it. I'm going to look into that, but we just got to be careful with the guardrails.
1: And regarding the election, the decisions going back and forth in the courts. You know, there was a case in 2006 titled the between Purcell versus Gonzalez, 2006. In that case, it talks about these maintaining the court's rule. It became a principle, something that the courts have adhered to, I guess, mainly adhered to within the last 20 years. And that is talking about the maintaining stability before an election. It became known as the Purcell principle, which basically states that election rules should not change close to an election to prevent confusion and chaos. So my question
0: now is that a law, or is that a rule from the courts? I mean, how is that applicable today?
1: Well, it's not a law; it's just a principle or a rule that the courts has tried to adhere to over the last 20 years. And my question to the Supreme Court, is: how close do we have to get to an election before the Purcell principle is taken into consideration? Because this with the ballots and the scanning the ballots being mailed, how close do we have to get to the election to prevent confusion and chaos before we cut it off? And it seems like the lower courts are doing all they can to adhere to this principle than this U.S. Supreme Court.
0: You're right, and the facts speak to support you in what you're saying. That is why it is so important about voting, because many of those courts are judges sitting there appointed by either the extreme right with Trump, or the extreme moderates in the Democratic Party. That's why even when you deal with court decisions, it is not above and outside the reach of politics. Let's not forget the reason why this present Supreme Court has ruled so on taking out really the gut of the Voting Rights Act and other things like DEI is that the majority now is far right, three of whom was nominated by Donald Trump, and the Senate that is Republican confirmed them. So all of us is running around talking about, well, I don't know about voting, but there are things important with the courts. Like, the courts are not political. Who do you think decides who the judges are? And I think people need to really start sobering up and look at what is going on, Jenny, because I think people don't understand the ramifications of these votes, which is why the right wing is laser focused on trying to take that right away from us or make it difficult for us to practice it.
2: That's absolutely spot on. Oh, I'm sorry, were you saying something?
3: Thank you.
0: Spot on. Thank you for your call, James. Let me go to Georgia. Let me stay in Georgia to Ron. Ron.
4: Good evening to you and Sharpton and your guests. I heard her name. I got the first name. Jenny?
0: Jenny, yeah.
2: I'm Jenny.
4: Yeah, okay. Uh-huh. Yeah, I'm sorry. I hear your last name first more often, but I just heard Jenny. I just want to say hello to you also. You know, it's a saying. I think I heard somebody from this station a couple of years ago. Could have been you, Reverend Sharpton. And you said Harlem, or it was said Harlem is not Harlem anymore.
0: Right.
4: And, yeah, and that's really when you look at people called Atlanta, New York, Little New York. Well, what's happening and what has happened is Harlem is happening all over the country to cities where black neighborhoods are shrinking to the extent where they really is just being demolished or dismissed. Gentrification is making it very hard to live here in Atlanta. What used to be public housing community in the 70s, I come to find out it actually was the dying of a golf course. And the dying of the golf course was part of white flight out of Atlanta. And now the golf course has been reestablished, but the public housing that was close to it, they have been, a number of them, all of them has been basically wiped out. Now, people can tell you, and I have no one particular call to say, well, would you like to live in public housing? Well, you know, I come out of Buffalo, New York, and Syracuse, New York. I caught the high school bus, went to elementary school, and it was a block away from public housing. Public housing had always been a part of the community, and in Buffalo, New York, we lived there. My brothers and sisters and I, we went to public high school, and from the project, Atlanta was the first city to establish public housing, and it's the first city to demolish them. And I just think that we can't continue to deny the fact that public housing or affordable housing is now a victim of gentrification. And how comfortable does that feel today? And I think that if you would ask people, especially people in Atlanta, it does not feel too good. Atlanta seems like a city that's almost to the point of being unaffordable. What say you? And what say, you know,
0: I think you raise a good point. And I think that is why I thank you for your call. Gentrification just didn't happen as a force of nature. This was political decisions. This was planning boards. Mm-hmm. This was those that handled the municipalities. All put their hand in allowing a shift in where neighborhoods would go, how rents could be increased, how mortgages would be available, unavailable. This did not happen by some force of nature. This was done with political calculus, and it's going to take that to try and turn it around. On a message board, Jenny, Walter Coleman says, Reverend Al, why do you talk about social justice but neglect the moral issues, gay and lesbian lifestyles, transgenderism, men and girls' bathrooms, illegal immigration, sexual material in schools? Well, first of all, you're mixing apples and oranges. The moral issue that I raise is you must have one standard of justice. And otherwise, you're violating people's rights. And people have the right, Walter, to live their lives differently than what I approve of or you approve of. I not only fight to protect the rights of people you name, I want to protect the rights of farmers in Nebraska that hate black people because they still have rights. So you're confusing preaching morality and in affirming people's rights. And it is also a sliding kind of ruler. One thing is we don't want no folks in here from South America, Mexico, and the like, but we're going to bring in white South Africanists saying genocide is being committed and nobody's found any evidence of genocide. So they're not for immigration, they're for selective immigration. I am for dealing with immigration to a level, but you have to have an even playing field before you level it off. I'm not for open borders, but I'm not for making exceptions based on race. That's immoral and ought to be illegal. Let's take a break. Be right back.

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0: Reverend Al Sharpton, Attorney Jennifer Jones Austin is our co-host. Don't forget, watch Politics Nation with Al Sharpton live at 5 p.m. Eastern Time, both Saturday and Sunday. I'm going to really deal a lot with the post-Labor Day race to the finish line in November that will determine the Congress, the redistricting. I'm going to have on members of the Senate and the House that are in the thick of that fight, and some of the advocates. I'm going to also deal with the whole notion of affordability and this bogus claim in my part and my feeling of Trump saying he'll give us $5,000. So watch, I have very strong guests both nights, 5 p.m. Eastern Time on MS Now. You that in the New York and vicinity, meet me at the Saturday Action Rally in Harlem at the House of Justice, 6 Hancock Place, which is 124th Street and Morningside, right at the intersection. And you are not going to miss Saturday's rally as we come out this March. It'll be 9 days after, 8 days after, and how we're hitting the ground. I'm going to Texas that Saturday night, but what? Be there or watch the rally Saturday morning and then Politics Nation at 5. Then I'm headed to Houston, Texas. I'll be in Houston 2 days following up the march. They brought 10 bus loads, 55 people per bus, all the way to Washington. Took over a day to get there and over a day to come back, but that's how committed they were, and that's why I'm going there first. And I'm starting Sunday morning. I'll be preaching at the Lily Grove Baptist Church, Reverend Terry Anderson, and then I will be meeting with the local officials. Then that I will do my Sunday show from Houston. Then on Sunday, after the Sunday show, we'll be going to Bishop James Dixon's church in Houston, having the rally for the community. The next day we'll have our chapter leaders meeting at the commissioner's, Rodney Ellis, office. And then our Susan Hearn's going to give our whole platform how we're going to deal with AI and our mobilizing our voting brigade for Houston and other areas of Texas. So you in the Texas area or that can get there, that is the schedule. You can go on our message on our website, www.nationalactionnetwork.net. Or you can go on my Instagram, real/Sharpton, and get the addresses. All right, it's policy day. Jenny, let's go to Todd in Cleveland, Ohio. Todd.
1: Reverend Al Sharpton, Jennifer Jones, Austin. When the conversation on a serious broadcast such as this comes up about affordable housing, particularly affordable housing in higher income areas, I believe that the conversation should also include, you know, what's the median income, what's the, and then what's the cost of a new house, and how many available houses that aren't new that are lower prices than the new houses. Atlanta, Georgia sits in Fulton County. Atlanta has 505,000 people. Fulton County, which is where Atlanta sits, has a little over 1 million. They don't have 110 million. It's in the 6th District of the Federal Reserve Bank. And the median income in Fulton County is $96,000 a year. That's individual income. That's not family income. Atlanta's affordable for millions of people because of that. And although it is important that there be more money available and more houses available for people that have less money than that, there's still a lot of money for people that are making $50,000 by themselves and are teamed up with somebody that's making $30,000. They could get into homes in Atlanta, and the newer homes in Atlanta cost start at $400,000, but there's a lot of homes in Atlanta that are $200,000. They don't sit long. They don't sit long, but Atlanta's very affordable. And I could say, give you the details on the cab, but I'm looking at the clock here. The cab county's affordable, too, for people that are in certain levels of middle-class income of where there are millions of people in the cab county, around, in and around the cab county. So we're going to talk about affordable housing and things being affordable, let's talk about income and the actual cost of those areas and the regions that surround them.
0: Jenny?
2: And so when you say let's talk about them, what do you mean by that? I just want to make sure that I'm responding.
1: I'm questioning, and I'm discouraging people for saying that some place is not affordable when they're really just talking about one specific group they can't afford, or they can't afford on the level that another group can. Can somebody that's making $30,000 a year in Metro Atlanta get a $400,000 house that has 4 bedrooms, 2.5 baths, 2,600 square feet? Probably not. And that person that's making $96,000 a year, can they get that house on their own? Yeah. Will they most likely have to get a mortgage that's at least 25 years? Yeah, but that makes it affordable. Now, can that same two group of people afford something that's spacious in a different neighborhood than where they might want to be and have to team up with somebody in order for it to be affordable? We should talk about that, too.
0: Yeah, but I think the point a lot of people are making, Todd, and this is the research that I've seen, is that you're going into neighborhoods that have historic presence, passed on property, homes, etc., for 3 or 4 generations, and pricing them out of what can be durable when they were always there. That is not that they couldn't afford it. It is that you have increased the prices of mortgages and other things that has now been imposed on them to force them out. They haven't done anything wrong. They had enough income for 3 generations. But when you have those forces that want that neighborhood, they start saying, well, you know, you should be paying more for this, more for that, utilities, more and all. And they're forced out because you change the cost of living that grandma and great-grandma had. Go ahead, Jenny.
2: If I can just add an example of that, if you just look at some of the communities in New York City, you look in Chicago, you look at Atlanta, and a lot of this you begin to see post-Great Recession, when you had a lot of persons who had taken white flight back in the 50s, the 60s, and even go back to the 40s, and then even people who did it in the early 2000s with the first recession. People who left these urban cities, they moved into suburbs, places where blacks could not get homes because they would not be approved for home ownership, for mortgages. We go back to the grants that were given out with respect to people coming out of World War II, and how they were more accessible and more utilized by white persons than black persons to get 0% down on homes and build equity. And black people were left in the urban environments where there was redlining, and their homes were worth nothing even if they got them because of redlining. So then what happens in these Great Recession moments is that people realize it's more expensive, white people realize it's more expensive to be out in the suburbs where they do not have public transportation, they do not have an easy access to education and other facilities, they can't bike around, so they start coming back into urban environments, but they have more money because they already have equity. They have home ownership that's been valued at a higher price. Additionally, you have developers who come into neighborhoods that have not been invested in because you didn't have the property taxes from the affluent households to actually build infrastructure. So now the development companies come in and they say, we're going to engage in mixed development. And what we will do is work with the government to get tax abatements, and we will essentially, for a period of 10 to 20 years, we'll create mixed development housing where we'll have some units that are set up for low-income people, and then we'll have units that are set up for middle-income and higher-income families. And then those tax abatements will expire in 20 years. And now all bets are off on who can live here, and we can now have most affluent people living in these units, and low-income people are no longer here. Then all of a sudden, the resources start coming back in. Now it's time to build up the schools. Now it's time to build up the roads. Now it's time to ensure that we've got better hospitals and facilities there. And you know what happens when you do that? Now the rents go up. Now the homes become more expensive because now people want to live there. And let's go back to how this all started. Black people did not have the same wealth because they did not have the opportunity to build wealth through equity, and the people who can play the game are the people who had wealth. Let's also focus on the fact that incomes are higher in general, on average, for white people than they are for black people, so they've got more money to play with. This is what the game looks like. And it's not. And what's happening right now, Todd, is that it's actually completely way out of control, because now the affordability crisis is not just a black Americans crisis. We've got 64% of Americans saying they cannot afford to live in America. And by affordability, they're talking about not just meeting their basic needs. They're talking about the fact that they cannot buy homes, that their children cannot move out. They cannot build. They cannot save. They cannot invest in their futures. And everybody's struggling, but black people and brown people disproportionately.
3: Okay, I called you too late for this topic, and I'm definitely going to come back to it next week, but I'm going to say this in exit. I am not in favor of tax abasements as it applies to residential homes. You need to contribute to the tax base. But I am in favor in correct gentrification, because people that come in and gentrify a neighborhood correctly and don't abuse and throw out people that are good neighbors as well contribute heavy to the tax base. And that's what, when you bring in affluent, to some degree, affluent doesn't mean rich necessarily, to some degree, people into the neighborhoods that are paying taxes, that increases the money that goes into services. So I think you're looking at this wrong.
0: If you are supplanting people that have been there for generations, then I disagree with you that you could come in and you're positive attribute to the community. But we can talk about it next week. Until then, I'll put you on my prayer list next to Tim Scott. Let me thank Attorney Jennifer Jones Austin. Let me thank all of you that called in. You that called in, listened in, and couldn't get through, but hung in there anyhow. Remember, whatever you do, wherever you go, however you feel, tell somebody, tell anybody, tell everybody, Reverend Al told you personally, keep it real. Keep it real. Whatever you do, keep it real. I'll talk to you tomorrow. Keep it real.
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6: It's Sybil Wilkes with what we need to know. The Trump administration will maintain vital deportation protections for more than 170,000 Salvadoran immigrants currently residing legally in the United States. Temporary Protected Status, or TPS, for El Salvador was scheduled to expire Wednesday, threatening legal work authorizations and leaving thousands vulnerable to deportation. However, the Department of Homeland Security issued an official statement confirming Salvadorans under TPS retain full protection while formal administrative details are finalized for public release. In global climate news, official data from the European Union's Copernicus Climate Change Service reveals that last month was the hottest August ever recorded in global history. The planet's average surface temperature reached nearly 62.5 degrees Fahrenheit, and reaching the precise level of dangerous warming the 2015 Paris Accord sought to prevent. In Utah, administrators closed the Utah Valley University campus as Students for a Democratic Society prepared a counter-protest against a private Turning Point USA memorial service. The campus gathering marks the one-year anniversary of the murder of the conservative activist Charlie Kirk. He was fatally shot during a speaking event there. Alleged assassin Tyler Robinson pleaded not guilty and remains held awaiting trial. Retail giant Walmart is expanding its mobile restaurant delivery offerings through a commercial partnership with Inspire Brands, the parent company of Dunkin'. The seamless integration allows shoppers to order Dunkin' beverages and food items directly inside the main Walmart mobile app, launching across 150 in-store locations before expanding to roughly 10,000 stores nationwide. To subscribe to my free daily newsletter, please visit SybilWilkes.com. For all the news 24/7, go to News1.com. I'm Sybil Wilkes. 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

for a Thursday. And what a Thursday. Thirsty Thursday here in the place to be. Studio 3Z is, of course, myself, KB, JB, and shortly. But Big P, he's here taking your hotline phone calls and crashing the boards. You're on the Realest Sports Talk Show in the Northwest, Game Time Sports Talk. We had football last night, like real football, actual football, football that counts in the NFL. I know that we had some football that counted in college over the last couple of weekends, but this was the first NFL game played by the two teams that were representing the AFC and the NFC

which is funny because, I mean, for the national pundits out there that aren't giving the Seahawks any credit or any chance, really, to even sniff the Super Bowl once again. And most of the ones that I've heard, their reasoning for it is because, I guess, the glass slipper is still on Sam Darnold's foot. They're still waiting for Sam Darnold to look like Sam Darnold from the New York Jets. And the funny thing is that Sam Darnold has played two seasons now where he hasn't looked like the Sam Darnold from the New York Jets. I mean, are people still holding on to the final two games that he played there in Minnesota where he got handled by, I believe it was the Detroit Lions for the division, and then in the playoffs he just got, it was all down his leg. We haven't seen that from Sam Darnold. But speaking of all down his leg, when you go all up your leg, that's where your hip joint connects to, the hip joint in the thigh, hamstring area. Yeah, it's like it's a little hip action that Sam Darnold had going on, and it kept him out after the first drive of the game, never to return. He was first listed as questionable to return.

The one that we said, we don't need to see any more in preseason. We didn't see him any more in preseason, although he did have 55 snaps in the first two games in the preseason. Well, knowing what you got out of your backup quarterback sure did help this team last night. Now, the first half wasn't necessarily anything to write home about. The offense had not gotten going yet. In fact, they had a two-possession deficit. And, I mean, things weren't looking all

Brilliant play call. I say brilliant play call because that's the play. I'm sitting there watching the game, and I'm like, they need to call this and look for this. And they called it. They looked for it. It didn't exactly go the way that I thought it would have gone. It went better.

0: that was going to give your quarterback a chance to get the ball out quickly into the flat. And you only needed a yard. So, yeah, if you can get somebody out there into the flat, kind of a peel route. But see, on that concept, you had Jackson Smith and Jigba, who basically just found a nice little soft spot there in the hook curl zone and was wide open. The flat was taken away, and I thought it was great that Drew Lock recognized that, especially with pressure coming in his face. He hits Jackson Smith and Jigba, and then Jackson Smith and Jigba does the rest. I don't want to hear anybody else. Okay, remember we had the segment last year, what we not gonna do? So what we not gonna do anymore is we're not gonna question the speed of Jackson Smith and Jigba. That's what we're not gonna do. And it's funny too, because you look at everything else. I mean, Jackson Smith and Jigba, if you're going by Madden ratings, right, he's pretty much elite in every category except speed, like top end speed, full speed. Well, he put on full speed, top end speed on that touchdown run. Great job blocking down the field also by the Seahawks. But the other thing that you have to love about the Seahawks is that this is what you call team building. And there's so many teams out there that they live and die by their QB. The Kansas City Chiefs, when Patrick Mahomes went down last year, do you think that they had even a shot? No. Missed the playoffs for like the first time in 10 years or whatever it was. Josh Allen, if he goes out for the Buffalo Bills, the Bills are absolutely cooked. The Seahawks, not so much. And I think part of it is the reason why you didn't have a Super Bowl MVP that plays quarterback. See, normally in the Super Bowl, unless you have a dominant defense like the Seahawks have had in their two Super Bowl victories, you probably get the quarterback, right? Sam Darnold wasn't on top of his game in the Super Bowl, but the rest of the team was still able to pick him up and carry that team to a Super Bowl victory, to a Lombardi Trophy, with your starting quarterback not playing his best game. That's team building. We've seen what the special teams, how special teams is with this squad. Special teams came into play last night again. I mean, when you have, based on what we saw Marshawn Lynch do over the course of the preseason, going back to Madden, they have the highest rated punter in Dixon. And with the low scoring defensive game the way that the Seahawks had played last night, yeah, you need your punter to be on point. Another one is Jason Myers. We were a little bit concerned about what was going on with Jason Myers in the preseason. And I said, well, you know, you out there, it's kind of like spring training for baseball pitchers. He's out there just trying stuff. But he ain't going to try nothing once the season starts. Well, I'm glad, because every time the dang ball came off his foot, it was dead center. Dead center, down the middle. So I wasn't worried about Jason Myers anymore. Rashid Shaheed is still a threat. But you saw them try to take him away as far as getting some of those hang time punts out there and having him call for fair catches, getting him backed up and all that other stuff. So yeah, those are some of the things I noticed in special teams. But that defense, man, that defense. And here's the key. In the first half, The vaunted defensive line. You know, the guy in Leonard Williams, who just got a nice, big, fat contract, got his money. We're waiting to see what's going on with Byron Murphy. You still have the veteran there, Jaron Reed. We know about some of the guys that are going to come in and spell some of those guys. You have a pretty deep defensive line. And that defensive line, I mean, outside of the Riley Mills play, I think the Riley Mills play kind of summed up what they were able to do throughout the whole game. But Riley Mills basically sticking their left guard right into the lap of Drake May in the Super Bowl. They were absolutely punishing physically the Patriots defensive line. The Patriots offensive line at the point of attack. That was in the Super Bowl last year. The Patriots made some adjustments. And maybe some of those adjustments that they made was just getting in the weight room. Because that Patriots offensive line in the first half was absolutely sticking the Seattle defensive line. And, you know, we always look at the surge, which way the line of scrimmage goes, which direction it goes. Based off of you, normally you're looking at running plays when you're seeing that. I mean, passing plays, the offensive line is obviously going to drop back into pass protection, but just seeing the physicality on the defensive line or just in the trenches. And I hate to say it, but seeing some of those guys like Leonard Williams and the rest of them, Leonard Williams kind of sticks out to me, in the first half, getting stuck, stonewalled. That was concerning to me. It's a good thing that this team is a four-quarter football team. Second half was an absolute different story. And maybe it was a different story because you go into the locker room and, yeah, there's some iPads and Microsoft Surfaces and whatever it is that you're using. They're looking at that, and guess what they saw? They saw themselves getting pushed around. Boy, did that change in the second half, and especially with the defensive line, especially there with Leonard Williams. But I noticed there were certain things that were being done. I don't know if it was Mike McDonald or if it was just Devin Weatherspoon playing football, but there were too many times when I saw Devin Weatherspoon tangled up in the mix with an offensive lineman. And Drake May and the New England Patriots were exploiting that. They were taking advantage of it. They did their homework. I'm gonna give them credit. I mean, and they saw some of the things that happened to them in the Super Bowl. They figured that the Seattle Seahawks would do something similar, and they countered it pretty well in the first half. I don't know what happened in the second half, other than the fact that that's Mike McDonald. I mean, as of right now, he may be the adjustment king of the NFL. The king of making the halftime adjustments. And you're out there, you hadn't scored a single point in the first half. You got your backup quarterback out there. You have a rookie running back out there. Jackson Smith and Jigba, look, as much as he went off, you look at his numbers. What do you have, 8 catches over 100 yards? Christian Gonzalez is probably the only dude in this league that can cover him one-on-one. And he was doing a pretty good job playing sticky coverage on Jackson Smith and Jigba in the first half. Second half was different. Four quarters of football, right? Remember Pete Carroll used to say, can you win the game in the first quarter? No, yeah, you can. Can you win the game in the second quarter? No, yeah, you can. So I'm not going to go all through that. But you know, one of the things that I've always preached is that can you maintain your level of competitiveness, your intensity, and just your wind in the fourth quarter? Some people, when we were growing up, it was when the fourth quarter started, we all hold up the fours. It was a thing, And one of the things that we did, it was because we knew that this is what we trained for. We trained to be able to finish the game out. Patriots didn't finish the game. And I'm not just putting that on their quarterback. Not just putting that on Drake May because he threw three interceptions. The Patriots, they were by the end of the game. Seahawks were, yeah. As I swing it over to my man, JB. JB, how are you doing on this fine Thursday afternoon following a Seahawk game? It was probably the only time and last time that we would say that, that we're here on Thursday following a Seahawk game.
1: Winning. Mm-hmm. Yeah, winning. And I'll tell you what, and you mentioned this, and I believe in the offseason, right after the schedule came out in May, the Seahawks played every day but Tuesday. You know, this year's schedule. And so this is the Wednesday game. They will play a Thursday game. Friday will be the Christmas game. They will play a Saturday game against the Eagles. A bunch of Sunday games and a couple Monday night games. But the Wednesday game was pretty nice.
0: Mm-hmm. Yep.
1: I can't complain. I got tired of the hump day commercial. Did they overdo that. But nonetheless, it was interesting. It was festive. And just going back to your point in regards to it, you know, you mention this all the time. You know, there's people that walk by the weight room. There's people that walk in the weight room. But now, what do people do once they walk in that weight room, though, is the question. And I think that's what you were basically talking about. You know, there's some that go in there just to look good, sometimes to conversate. You know, sit there and you know, blow wind or whatever the case may be, and they might lift for max. There's others that in there getting that work in and getting that endurance training. I think that's what you basically alluded to at the end of your point when the fourth quarter came around. Who was the quarterback? Seahawks, and even though you're not able to do the two-a-days, those long practices definitely came through. Yeah. During training camp, they were putting in that work. They're intentional, and I think that what you saw, and their resolve, and how they were able to pull that game out, is exactly what their culture is defined as. I mean, that was a culture-defining game last night. It was talked about. You talked about what, five plays into the game, into the first series. And I saw Sam Darnold limping off. I was like, what's that? What's going on here? And then all of a sudden I started getting a bunch of texts. Big P, where's Sam Darnold at? You know, I was like, yeah, he looked like he limped off a little. He didn't look right when he went off the field. But and you talked about it, and I'll just address it right there. And we both talked about in regards to, you know, the work that he put in during training camp in the preseason. After that second game, we were like, oh, we've seen enough. He's good. In case he's needed, he's good. And I didn't have a problem being the fact that at what point of the game he came in, I knew that they were going to be able to adjust. Yeah. I knew as long as he didn't make a major mistake, they were going to be able to adjust and be in that game. He was going to get comfortable. Thing is that, you know, between your starting quarterback and your second string quarterback during game week, not during preseason, but, you know, in training camp, it's a little bit different how they shuffle around the reps. But in game week, they you know, the Drew Lock might get 10 snaps. You know, he's not getting reps.
0: Not with the ones.
1: The starters get the they're getting the reps with the first string offensive line, and being that was the first time that they had been unleashed since the Super Bowl or whatever the case was, it was there. I was happy with the offensive line. They're just continuing to be a work in progress. AJ Barner was just absolutely just taking cats out the club. Bouncing cats. And I mean, it was he looked like he was part of the line. the offensive line. So the protection and everything was there. They kept Jadarian Price pretty clean. He was able to show his vision on a couple of runs, and I think we're pretty happy with the rookie, and there's a sign of things to come when it comes to the offense. But, yeah, when you talk about Drew Lock, you were fine with that, but you were still, of course, waiting to see what the initial progress was. You know, went from questionable and then went to out, as you had talked about. And, you know, now you're left wondering at the end of the game, okay, he's having an MRI on Thursday, and what's going to come out of that? We have news on that we'll get to in just a moment. But, yeah, you're just kind of at bated breath, hoping that it's nothing long term. And, you know, you were fine with where you were at with Drew Lock. And I think you were talking about other quarterback situations around the league. Once we signed back Drew Lock last year, that was a great move. I thought it was, you know, perfect, and he was good with the situation. And you need somebody of you've got to have some experience, and you got to have some depth. You got to have some talent in regards to your backup quarterback position, and so you felt pretty secure there. And then the fact that, you know, Sam Darnold, for as beat up and as journeyed as he's been throughout his career, he's been pretty durable. And and so that, you know, that was like, okay, now, you know, a little bit of, you know, maybe his first piece of adversity in regards to, you know, being a starter and how this is going to affect him. And I just, you know, it was just interesting that happened during, you know, the first series that he had played since the Super Bowl. Was his first contact, because you ain't touching quarterbacks only get touched during a 60-minute contest.
0: Mm-hmm.
1: When there's the cats that are dressed up as zebras or in black and white, you know, out there blowing whistles and there's a crowd involved and things that there, unless it's a game situation, quarterbacks are off limits. And so, you know, they don't really experience the contact, to get to go through all that and I guess experience collisions until it's game time. And so game time definitely does represent, because it is full contact, and there are gamers and there are practice players, and some that will definitely show up, show you something that they don't show you in practice during games, because it's a different mentality. It's a different physicality. And I think for the most part, the Mike McDonald and John Schneider and their staff, they've been able to really weed and seed and really filter out those cats that they want in those positions. We had talked about the running back and the cornerback position being, and you know, the defensive backfield being the most vulnerable of the units on this team, just because of the depth of who they lost and the unknown and things of that nature. And you had, you know, that going in when you have Nick Emmanuel ruled out. We already knew Ty Okada was going to be out. And for the most part, and now Mike McDonald's third season coming in, he's done a great job with whomever he's been able to take that pile of clay and mold at the defensive back position. And so you have to tip your hat, whether it be to Nehemiah Pritchett, who got the first pick, you know, to turn your love around with Julian Love, and of course, you know, the Wiley vet, and then Josh Jobe, who we've been seeing, you know, come. I mean, he had a sneaky great season last year.
0: Oh, yeah.
1: I want to say great, because we don't want to overuse that word, but a higher than expected level of play that came from him last season. So you were good with him, even though they were still searching. And that's the thing. You talk about chasing edges. There's different definitions of that when you hear Mike McDonald talk about it and John Schneider talk about it. The fact that they went out and got you know, Terrion Arnold, the fact that they got Trayvon Diggs, and they're not even deployed yet. And just because the injuries that were there, you had, you know, a Rodney Thomas to step in for Ty Okada and play pretty damn well in regards to that. And then you saw, of course, what Pritchett and Jobe were able to do. You were fine. And I think they made up even for some early mistakes that they made in the game. And so, you know, the defense definitely did show you know what's up. And we had talked about that during the preseason, because I talked about how they went four strings deep, you know, playing Mike McDonald's defense, and they weren't giving up near nothing. So I'm, you know, you were good with that, and it's going to be interesting to see what this product looks like fully, you know, fully healthy if they get there. And that's it, you know, obviously knock on wood, because that's always a caveat to any football team at this level. But just being able to, of course, you know, go through the adversity, the next man up mentality, to always be in the moment. You had talked about, you know, the adjustments, you know, the halftime adjustments. You know, he talked about this in post-game presser. He was talking about the real-time adjustments, and he was really pleased with the coaching staff's real-time adjustments. And you were seeing that as the game went along. And he felt that if they kept it close and they kept getting them off the field, which they did, that the Seahawks were going to have a chance. You know, somebody had to make a play, and JSN made that play. Mm-hmm. You know, that need to be made, and you just see, you know, more and more he's giving you examples of why he may be the cream of the crop at the wide receiver position in the National Football League. We know that it wasn't a fluke that he won Offensive Player of the Year. No. You know, they had a big year. Him and Donald, you know, have a synergy that's top tier. But he's showing you just from a different level. What are you watching? You know, him playing, you know, watching videos of him playing basketball or whatever. I mean, he's a world-class athlete. He's a world-class receiver. I mean, and he's effortless. And the way that he gets in and out of his breaks, I mean, well, Hard Knocks had a whole damn segment about him running a route tree. You know what I mean? Mm-hmm. So, you know, he stepped up. You talked about how Myers had come in. And you know, righted his wrongs, and remember, we just chalked up. Maybe he was just out there like pitchers doing spring training. He just out there trying things.
2: See if I can send this thing outside the hash and have it hooked back in. That gonna look good.
1: Yeah, that's because Big P said
2: my trick shot.
1: Big P said I couldn't do it. I'm gonna show him. Yeah, I'm gonna try this. You know, try that.
2: You better off just sending that thing right down the middle, like you did on the dang field goal and the extra point.
1: When he came back to it, you know, he was like, yeah, let me get back to my Super Bowl mode and, mm-hmm. you know, and kick these things
2: Those
1: in.
2: Kicks, there wasn't even any, like.
1: Yeah, there was no doubt about him.
2: Like.
1: So, he's fine, and that's good to see, and that's where it's at. But, people are crapping all over Drake May for the way he played in the fourth quarter. That wasn't Drake May. That was that dark side defense. Those are the adjustments that they made. You had talked about how Witherspoon, and we were watching the game, and you know how Witherspoon was getting caught up by linemen, and you know that those are part of those real time adjustments that they had to make, right?
2: Yeah,
1: and
2: yeah, because they finally started exploiting. It was almost as if Drake May, if I see 21,
1: we're going rushing, right at him.
2: We're
1: right.
2: going right there.
1: Yeah. And so then they started disguising that a little bit better. The defensive front, like you said, started playing better, and they were better conditioned. And really that third pick you talk about, and his wide receivers did not help Drake May. Dobbs, you know, dropping the ball the way he did.
2: Yeah, that was big.
1: You know, because that was a huge play. The fact that the receiver on Julian Love's play, he fell down on that.
2: I feel like that was the drive, the defense, or that offensive drive by the Patriots was the one that Seattle really got back into the game with. That was the one. They were like, man, let's go win this thing.
1: Yeah, they put their will out there. And the Job interception, great, you know, toe tap and – you know, he was out there two-stepping. He did the two-step on the sideline to make sure that he was in.
2: That was huge. If he don't get his feet in, they kick a field goal.
1: Absolutely.
2: And they go to overtime.
1: Right. But the blame being on Drake May, when you hear national pundits, you know, blaming him, what's he doing throwing a fadeaway? Well, it's because DeMarcus Lawrence absolutely hurdled the lineman and was up in his face within a second and a half.
2: Yeah.
1: I mean, you know, so what are you going to do when you have somebody that's 6'5", 270 pounds with their arms way up in the air before you even know it? He was trying to throw it out of bounds, but he had to do what he could, and I don't know if you're going to dirt it or whatever the case was. That's a flash play. You have to credit DeMarcus Lawrence to that. you know, as far as making him make that mistake. So
2: I think it was also Drake May's mistake, though, as well, because sometimes on that play, on that particular play, you just need to airmail that thing.
1: Yeah, yeah, yeah.
2: And I but think
1: he didn't have a chance, Steven. Would you rather have taken a sack?
2: No. I think what happened, just to, you know, is a little bit of a of quarterback's mentality, is that I'm going to put it up there and hopefully my guy is the one that can get it.
1: Mm-hmm.
2: But if not, hopefully it sails out of bounds. But I'm going to put it in a place where he can possibly go up and get it. Whereas a lot of times you just need to say, I'm throwing it to the first row.
1: Yeah.
2: I don't care. My guy is not going to have a chance to get this. I'm just getting rid of the football. I think he had it in his head that, like, if I sneak it in there, maybe he can go up and make a play.
1: Mm-hmm.
2: And that's one of the worst things that you want to do, in especially against NFL defenses.
1: You're right. But, you know, he was forced.
2: He was forced, though. I'm not saying that he wasn't forced. Like, for real, though, if it was one of those where it was like, I have no chance, no matter how, he wouldn't have tried to put that ball to where there was a chance it was going to stay in play.
1: You know what I thought when that play happened? Drake May did the Geno Smith.
2: Oh, my God!
1: You know? And he just had to get rid of it. So, it is that. When we come back here on Game Time, we'll talk about Sam Darnold and the results from the MRI, give you the latest there on that, get your hotline phone calls and what you saw from the Seahawks, and now they have an extra half a week to prepare for their next game. They won't play again till the 20th of September, and that will be at Arizona. You could expect Drew Lock to go ahead and start, but if you're going to have him start a game, that would be it, because we've talked about the gauntlet that is October coming in, and most of those games are at home, but they are definitely against some quality teams. So trying to get right, and we'll see, of course, what's up with that. Oh, there's another football game on tonight, a National Football League game in the NFC West. The 49ers and the Rams will get it on from Melbourne, Australia, in just a few hours from now. JB back together again with
2: KB.
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0: 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We're at 503-770-8725. Well, it's going to feel a lot more like fall over the next few days, but don't worry. We're going to get a return of some late summer weather next week. That's what the weather weasel tells me. You couldn't have had a more beautiful Wednesday afternoon, especially in the Emerald City doing the two-step, baseball and football, getting it on. Didn't even mention the Seattle Mariners did get a victory to pre-funk the Seattle Seahawks game. It was a 3-2 victory over the Texas Rangers. Maybe they, in fact, did not want to be, of course, the beaten bag, if you will. It was like, nah, ain't going to boo us. Well, I call it the baton passing, but you did see a nice start from Cade Anderson and, of course, a nice save from, of course, Andres Munoz. Now, of course, they are trying to take the series from the Texas Rangers. Yeah, you got to give you that Mariner moment, if you will, involved in another afternoon game with the Texas Rangers that is just underway from T-Mobile Park. Bottom of the second, one out, and it's a 0-0 contest. But all eyes and all, of course, ears and all attention, all antennas are on the Seattle Mariners. And that's, of course, where you're at in regards to the likes of what happened with Sam Darnold after the first series of the game last night. Set off alarm bells. You're wondering, you're dealing with adversity as you normally have to do in the sport of football. And that's what we saw last night. And you saw, of course, an exciting game. I'm sure that NBC was probably glad that they had not only that. Remember, they had the Super Bowl back in February with these same two teams. I joked after the game, Big P, that that this is the game that they wanted to see during the Super Bowl. You know, as far as the thrilling and the back and forth and the drama of it all, instead of the whooping stick that was applied on the New England Patriots by the dark side defense. And the dark side definitely did show up, kept Seattle's offense in the game. I think it was a great game in lieu of, or at least what you saw from, of course, Brian Fleury calling his first, real NFL contest as far as from an offensive play calling standpoint. I know he had called those three games in preseason, but he had never called a regular season game. He had never called a game that counted in the National Football League. And he was put to the test a lot of times, had to make adjustments, especially the fact that in his first real contest, his starting quarterback, who he game prepped for all offseason long, training camp, and, of course, these last 2 weeks, preparing for week number one, his starting quarterback goes out after the first series. And so good thing that he was able to call plays, if you will. I think KB had mentioned it earlier on in the show, the 55 snaps that you had from Drew Lock during the preseason, and he looked good in it, gave you a little bit of confidence, and he had confidence to know that if indeed his number was called, and there's no telling when it would be, but you got to always be ready. You don't have to get ready if you stay ready, and that's pretty much how Drew Lock had to come into that game and what he had to do and what he was tasked with. I think he did a phenomenal job. And that there's still questions of whether he can be, a starter in this league. He is a backup for a reason. He has had other chances to go back. Well, the year that he was not here in Seattle, he went to New York, and he's like, for the Giants to compete somewhat, wink, wink, for a spot. And he was like, bunk this. I'd rather be a backup in Seattle. I know I'm going to win and be comfortable and being in a winning organization that year in and year out does contend for divisions and conferences and definitely does pressure to go to the Super Bowl, and that's their expectation year in and year out. That's why he came back to Seattle a year ago. And so seeing what Sam Darnold did and in front of him, the fact that he finally found a fit with him, or feeling fit, not only in the, I guess, in the league, but of course with the team. I think that's what Drew Lock is starting to find out at this point in time there as well. And he had talked a little bit about just talking about the dogs that he's got on this on the roster, the players that he plays with, the defense that has his back. You know, that you have the star players at these positions. He talked about Jaxon Smith-Njigba, you know, being somebody you can rely on and go to. It makes your job that much easier. And so that's you know, that's what you want to hear. It's what you want to see. And there's a belief in this team. That's it. That's just a different culture. It's just a different culture from what you see from other NFL teams. In fact, I'm sure that the elite teams, those that contend year in and year out, they have something similar, but I don't think it's something that's as special as what you're having. So apparently, Sam Darnold, according to ESPN's Brady Henderson, did receive really, really good news in regards to his hip injury. And that's what Mike McDonald had said in regards to it. He's expected to miss next week's game. But, you know, Thursday morning, he was, he had an MRI and looked at it. And so you look at where it's at. And McDonald saying earlier this morning, he said, no. Now, how long that he's out, we don't know. But really, really good news. So we're really happy for Sam. That's good. But it is painful, though. I know it hasn't been an easy night for him. End quote. So taken to Harborview Medical Center in Seattle on Wednesday night for testing. It was just an X-ray. The CAT scan and the MRI, we're still waiting to hear news there on that. He's expected to miss the game September 20th against Arizona. They're expecting him back sooner rather than later. They think that he's dodged a bullet, but until we hear from Coach McDonald this afternoon, or maybe we'll hear, of course, before the end of the show, we don't necessarily know exactly what it is that we're dealing with, because there's a lot of things. Because you'd heard everything from, you know, was it an ankle? Was it a bone bruise in his knee? Then you hear about the hip. And then you go back and you're taking a look at the replay, and you're trying to see, of course, where it might be. And if it was a hip, you're hoping, like, all right, well, let's hope like this is not no kind of dislocation. Or when you talk about that main joint that goes into your hip, you hope it's nothing that's restricting any type of blood flow. That's kind of what you had saw. And I know that medical technology has definitely advanced from the days of Bo Jackson, but even still now, you know, when those type injuries, if you will, they have a sneaky way of altering people's careers, you know, let alone their seasons. So we'll see what the news is a little bit later on here on Thursday in regards to what we're looking at. But we did learn last night, and you heard it reiterated by Mike McDonald this morning, that they seem to have dodged a bullet. The good news that they were looking at is the fact that they were afraid that his hip may have been fractured. He did avoid that. That's what the X-ray revealed, but the MRI is a whole different thing, and taking a look at the whole. So I think still, even at this time, Seahawk fans, coaching staff, and teammates alike on that roster, KB, are looking and still, you know, waiting with bated breath. Whether, of course, what it is that we're dealing with the starting quarterback.
1: Yeah, it's kind of a tough situation there. I'm glad that the news is a little on the light side. Because you never know when it comes with hips and things of that nature. So they've already determined he's going to be out for this Cardinal game. And based off of what we saw from Drew Lock and what he did against last year's AFC champions, which, by the way, I still think that the Patriots are going to be a good football team this year. So you can't dismiss this victory.
0: Meaning that they're going to have a good record?
1: Yeah, yeah.
0: Because they are a good football team.
1: Yeah, I mean, I think they're going to have a good record. They're going to be a playoff team. I'm not saying that they're going back to the Super Bowl. I'm not even saying that they'll go back to the AFC Championship, but they'll be in the mix, I believe.
0: I'm not even sure if they'll win their division.
1: Yeah, there's that, because, you know, you still have teams like Buffalo and, I mean, I don't think anybody's worried about Miami or the Jets, but yeah, Buffalo is definitely one of those teams in the mix, and they're one of those teams that I talked about earlier as far as if they were to have an injury similar to what we saw yesterday, not so sure if Buffalo is going to be able to overcome that. They rely on Josh Allen so much.
0: Yeah, so, you mean when you're talking about two elite teams playing against each other?
1: Yes, exactly. And so, and that's what I mean. It wasn't as
0: not many teams in the league that can do that.
1: Yeah, and it wasn't as if we went up against the Cardinals like we're going, like we're doing the like we're playing this well, not this week, but the next week, I guess, next upcoming or whatever. And I think that after you saw the performance from Drew Lock, you feel confident with the Cardinals, with him being able to operate under center for the most part against the Cardinals. But you're going to want Sam Darnold to come back, and I don't know. I mean, we talk about the fact that Drew Lock played a great game, but offensively, that game wasn't much to write home about. And it's a good thing that the defense stepped up, but you're probably going to want to score more than 13 points in future ball games in order to secure yourself some victories. So it'll be nice if we can get Sam Darnold back. I do believe that we are a better offense with him as the starter. There's a reason he's the starter.
0: Mm-hmm.
1: But it's I think it's good sign. So far, so good. That there's not anything major that's going on in that hip. So, because I mean, as much confidence as I have in Drew Lock, I don't have confidence in Drew Lock throughout the course of a 17 game season.
0: Yeah, and I mean, even you know, long term or short term, again, not knowing the extent, and we'll hear more about it at the probably by the end of the show or just thereafter. In regards to Mike McDonald's press conference, and we'll know. Reveal the results, or at least we'll be able to hear more about it. But yeah, you're right. If that is a soft landing, if you're talking about having some extra time to prepare for an Arizona team who most expect to be at the bottom of the division, the 49ers and the Rams will get it on in just a couple of hours, just a few hours from Australia, and we'll see what they look like within the division, at least to that point. But you're also taking a look at KB when you're looking at you know, the extent of it. It's if it is, you know, just the Cardinals, then they go to, of course, Washington. You're at Arizona. You're at the Commanders, and then of course you're talking about the gauntlet that starts with the Chargers, the 49ers, the Chiefs are involved in there. In regards to it, I mean, it starts to get brutal there in October. But I think that what you have seen is that this team has a lot of resiliency, and they showed you that there last night. And it's not just a cliche when it's talked about, you know, the next man up mentality. This is something that's preached and it's tried and true in the now third year with Mike McDonald. And I think that's what everyone on that roster is attracted to. Why they play so hard for this team is because of their head coach, and that they have a belief that where he's trying to direct them is exactly where it's at. I mean, it doesn't hurt to, you know, win the Super Bowl in your second year as head coach, you know, to get the belief out of, you know, 53 young men, you know, that are in there. But yeah, I think that it's something that's. It's not just a rumor or innuendo anymore. The news out there in the league with players is that the Seattle franchise, that Mike McDonald cat at coach, is the real deal. Let's go to the hotlines and hear what the Game Timers have to say at 206-325-1420. Also, we're live streaming at ztwins.com on the Simple Radio app and the Radio Box app. You could download those apps and take us with you wherever you're at. And to our Vancouver, Portland area listeners on 1480 AM, 97.5 FM KBMS, we're at 503-770-8725. We'll have some other quarterback news in regards to the Dirty Birds there in Atlanta. And get you ready for, of course, the rest of week one in the National Football League. We'll make our prognostications on Friday. We have another game to prognosticate before we get off here today with the Rams and the 49ers. But we're talking the season opener and the kickoff opener for the National Football League with the Patriots going down to the Seattle Seahawks at home, raising the banner and all, 13-10, come from behind victory by the reigning Super Bowl champions who are trying to run it forward. Let's go to the hot lines where we find Thomas. Game time, what's on your mind?
2: Gentlemen, welcome to the NFL 2026.
0: Yeah.
2: So I enjoyed the game last night. I give it what it is. That was a coaching victory. They did what they had to do. They gave Locke the plays that he's comfortable with, and as he began to get comfortable, you know, things started to happen for him. The defense, you know, you scored the first 10 points, and then after that, you know, it was a good night for you, you know. So it was good to see, and then when the head coach stepped in, because he saw that there was a lapse in the defense, and said, hey, this is my defense, we're not going to be taken advantage of like that, timeout. So, you know, I look at that as a coaching victory, and I look at it too is that the philosophy of not playing your starters until the beginning of the season seems to be very brilliant, because now those guys are playing themselves into shape, and 6-7 games in, you know, they're going to be starting to get primed, and it's going to be, you know, look out NFL, these guys don't look like they're trying to win a second, they want to do a three-peat the way I see it.
0: They're that talented. They're rallying around it. They seem that hungry. You're absolutely right in regards to the scary thing about it, especially from a defensive standpoint and an offensive standpoint too, because you still have Zach Charbonnet, who still is yet to come back into the mix. There, come back from his knee injury. They're not even at full tilt on defense. You still got Nick Emanuori out. Yeah. We don't know what's going to happen with Trayvon Diggs. What he's going to be able to add, if not more than depth. And whenever Terrion Arnold gets cleared by the commissioner to go ahead and play, that might be a great pickup, or at least addition to the roster come at the tail end of the season when you're making that playoff push.
1: Well, I think that, you know, one of the things that teams were looking to do was try to exploit the Seattle secondary. And I think that's what Drake May tried to do. I think and the problem is that the Seattle secondary, certain guys like Job and then, of course, Pritchard, made him pay. Those were the guys that they were those were the guys that they were targeting to try to make plays down the field. And once A.J. Brown went down with the and it looks like he has a high ankle sprain, so look for him to be nursing that for a while. But yeah, they tried to test the Seattle secondary, and the Seattle secondary said no, no, no.
0: They ain't having none of that.
2: Chicken sandwich is light mail.
1: Yep, that's what they were doing.
0: Mm-hmm.
1: Yeah. I was excited with the way that they played out there, just because with the way that they were able to not get exploited with some of the things that they had going on there on defense.
0: Yeah, so definitely looking at that and seeing, of course, what they could do. And I mean, you're showing a lot of depth there with that team. Do we still have Thomas there?
2: Yes, gentlemen. Look, I just kind of wanted to kind of express that out there. But you know, I'm glad football season is back, and you guys are making it happen for us, and continue to do your thing, man. That's what we're doing. We're out here listening and trying to keep it going with you as well too. So thank you very much, guys. Good job, and keep handling.
0: Hey, we appreciate you. Have a great Thursday afternoon. That's Thomas checking in and out here on the Realist Sports Talk Show of the Northwest. 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Before we get the break and get more of your hotline phone calls and get to the second half of the program, the latest there out of the Atlanta Falcons camp is quarterback Tua Tagovailoa apparently sustained an oblique injury in practice on Thursday and now listed as a limited participant, according to the team's official injury report. During the media viewing portion of practice, Tagovailoa threw a pass during a drill that immediately grabbed at his back before sitting down in the grass. He did get up quickly and jogged off, and so that's the latest that they have with it. He didn't throw another pass during the media viewing period. Cooper Rush, the Falcons' backup quarterback, said he took all the first-team reps during the team part of practice. Still waiting, of course, for, if you will, the likes of one Michael Penix Jr. and what's going to happen with him. As Tagovailoa was named the starter on Monday and Rush was deemed the backup, Penix Jr. had been in competition for that role over spring and training camp. He's recovering from the left side.

0: Tua Tagovailoa, man, if it's not the concussions and everything else that he's had to deal with, you know, he was dealing with the injury earlier on in training camp or in the preseason, and now this oblique injury on game week. Talk about just having a string of bad luck. But the Falcons still continue to have issues at the quarterback position. What says you in the latest news with Tua Tagovailoa?
1: Yeah, I mean, this just is Michael Penix just not ready? Is that what we're, you know, what we looking at right now?
0: Well, just, still, if it's Cooper Rush that's taking all the first team reps after Tua goes down,
1: yeah. So it sounds like Mike just isn't, his knee just isn't ready, and that's unfortunate for the Falcons because there's absolutely way too much talent around that team to not be able to get something done at the quarterback position.
0: Yeah. Absolutely right. So we'll talk about that and much, much more. We return here on the Realest Sports Talk Show in the Northwest. Game Time Sports Talk brought to you weekday afternoons from 1 till 3. Hit up the hotlines. We'll be back with the second.
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0: 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And over the next 10 weeks, we'll also spotlight Simply Soulful Cafe, the Black and Tan Hall, La Spiga, Mo Vegan, Fats Chicken and Waffles, Wally's Northwest Soul, Marjorie, Classic Eats, and as we did last week, with Island Soul in Columbia City. So we're encouraging you to support Black-owned coffee shops, including The Scene, Boom Boona Coffee, and Avale Coffee, as these businesses are more than just places to eat, create jobs, and support our community through and provide places for us to gather. So Seattle, Northwest, Seattle area, pack the house, show up, spend money, come back, and support Black-owned restaurants that help strengthen our community one meal at a time through the Seattle Media Newspaper, a message from the people to the people. We're talking Seahawks victory 13-10 in, of course, the NFL kickoff last night at Lumen Field. They were able to show off their new Seahawk Super Bowl champion banner. He had the new owner in attendance there, and Vinod Khosla and family. So kind of a new era type of deal going on. It was a great victory, even though we're still waiting to hear about the results of the MRI from in regards to Sam Darnold. The Mariners, if maybe an afterthought, but pre-funk, they did get a victory last night, 3-2 right now in the bottom of the fourth with zero outs. They're down 2-0 to the Rangers in the rubber match there. KB said, wake me up when they're within striking range. And so it's 16 games left in the season, and they're 10 games back. It is what it is. And so when they become relevant again, we'll give you more than a Mariner moment. But right now, it's really football all the time. And we got football going on tonight with the Rams and the 49ers getting it on. We want your thoughts on the Patriots and the Seahawks. So let's hear from you, the Game Time crew, at 206-325-1420, 503-770-8725. Thanks for holding the line. Marlo, Game Time, what's on your mind?
1: I am so glad football is back.
0: Mm-hmm.
1: I'm so glad. I watched that game. I'm going to be honest with you. I watched the first quarter, and it looked all Patriots. I was like, man, Patriots looked pretty different. They were running up and down the field. And I don't know what I did in between. I might have fell asleep, came back, and all of a sudden, my boy, a wide receiver, scored a touchdown. We're winning the game. And then all of a sudden, the defense stepped up. So I don't know. I don't know what to say about that. Somebody said that the Seahawks dodged the bullet. I said, no, the defense just came alive, in my opinion. So, I don't know.
0: I don't know if they came alive. They never went anywhere. The Seahawks defense kept them in that game.
2: Yeah, no, but I mean, like I said in the first half, Drake May had a lot of time to throw the ball.
1: Yeah.
2: Had a lot of time to find his third option.
1: Yep.
2: Because the pass rush wasn't there. It came in the second half, but it was not there in the first.
1: It wasn't. It was three quarters of just Drake May. That's what I'm saying. It was just looked like they were just getting ready to just have the Seahawks. So I don't know what. The only thing I could tell the coach McDaniels, the Chiefs are coming. You won't have Drake May. You won't have Patrick Mahomes. What are you gonna do then?
2: Well, you ain't gonna have Drew Locke. You gonna get Sam Darnold. So that's what you're going to get.
0: I don't know what kind of defense you all going to bring, but you ain't going to have the dark side.
1: No, we're not going to have the dark side. We're going to light it up.
0: You talking all that mess right now. It's week one. We don't play y'all to week seven. Y'all better worry about Denver, man.
2: They literally just lifted. They just lifted the injury status on Patrick Mahomes. Like an hour ago.
0: Man, he wants to borrow your knee, Marlo.
1: What's that?
0: Huh? Mahomes. Mahomes wants to borrow your knee.
1: No, you know better than that.
2: But what's... Yeah. That Denver defense, that Denver team, that probably should have been the team that the Seahawks should have played in Super Bowl 60 had it not been for Bo Nix going down.
1: I'm gonna be honest with you. I think even with Bo Nix, I don't think they would have beat the Patriots.
2: Are you serious?
1: I'm serious. I hate the Patriots. I hate the Broncos.
2: Do you remember the AFC Championship, and do you remember who the Broncos had to play with?
1: Watch Monday night, JB. Watch Monday night.
2: Monday night, you're going to have Bo Nix.
1: What are you doing Monday night?
2: I'll be watching the game.
1: You're going to watch the game. Damn right you're going to be watching the game.
2: Dang right I will be.
1: You know what? JB, I'm telling you, Patrick Mahomes... I mean, the rest of the NFL is watching Patrick Mahomes come back from that knee, from the ACL. You watch Monday night, you see what happens.
2: What's he going to do? Are you predicting something?
1: I'm predicting they beat the Broncos.
2: Okay.
1: Yeah, that's my prediction. I'm a Chiefs fan. I'm tell you just like it is.
2: Mm-hmm.
1: The Chiefs are, like, getting ready for revenge this year.
2: Revenge on who?
1: The rest of the NFL.
2: On the NFL?
1: Yeah, the rest of the NFL.
2: How about instead of getting revenge, how about they need to avenge? They need to avenge what they put out there on the field last year. All those close victories that were adding up over those three straight Super Bowl appearances. You got two Super Bowl rings out of it. It ended up catching up with y'all.
1: That's true. And I complain about it all the time. You just don't give away wide receivers. You just don't. And that's what caught up with them. They got rid of the linemen. They got rid of wide receivers. They're like wholesale. I don't know what the owner's doing.
2: Well, I
1: don't like Trump is behind this.
2: Oh Lord, I'll ask you this though. The Broncos got Trump's colors. Looking at the Chiefs though, you have Kenneth Walker III. I just my thoughts. I guess is he going to be able to? He's going to be having a hell of a load. I just have a feeling that Andy Reid is going to try to run him into the ground. I mean, they want their bang for their buck. And I don't know what. There's not much that we know about the backups that are I guess behind him. But you know, when you sign a 3-year $42 million deal, what 29 of that guaranteed or whatever the case is, coming off a Super Bowl MVP and the offense that Andy Reid runs, they're expecting a lot out of Kenneth Walker III. And I know it was one thing for him to carry the load for the Seahawks throughout the playoffs, and he was playing for a contract. Can he do it for a whole season? Because that's why he spelled so much with Zach Charbonnet, because he was always getting little knick-knack injuries along the way. Do you think he figured something out?
1: Are you telling him he's Clyde Edwards-Helaire? Come on, man. This is a Super Bowl champion running back. When you need him, he's there. I think Kenneth Walker III is going to be our premier back. We have other running backs, and we will dish it out to whoever we want. But ooh. You know what?
2: Who? So you don't even know who's behind him. That's what I'm saying. And everybody, let me introduce you to Emmett Johnson. Everybody, hey, Big P, we're going to give him a dose of Breshard Smith. Because if he ends up having that toe messes up or he gets a little knick-knack and his little hammy and whatnot, that's who you're going to be dealing with. I hope that Xavier Worthy is going to do something. Anybody seen Rashee Rice? Is he suspended again? I don't know what's happening. Hey, man, Travis Kelce about to turn 45 years old, man.
1: Where is Kareem Hunt at? Where did Kareem Hunt go?
2: He's in Miami still, but
1: I think he's in Seattle.
0: No, he ain't. No, he's not.
2: No.
1: Pick up the paper.
0: No, he ain't here.
1: Look at the roster, JB.
0: There go George Halani. No, we got Zach Charbonnet coming back. Jadarian Price looked pretty good last night, though. I think they're not going to try and put too much of a load on him. I am curious, though, to see what they do game planning with Drew Locke for a full game. With Brian Fleury, who was the quarterback the last time that that Drew Locke had started? What was it, 23 against Philadelphia?
1: Drew Locke is not a bad quarterback.
0: No, he's not. Mm-mm. Was that Schottenheimer that was the coach then?
1: Huh?
0: Schottenheimer was the offensive coordinator.
1: Yep.
0: The last time Drew Locke had started a game, that Philadelphia game.
2: Yeah, wait, that was, I think that was Brian Shaw. No, that might have been Shane Waldron. I think it was Shane Waldron.
0: But Brian Fleury did, he showed me some things. And, and shouts out to, of course, my man. We want to talk about, comebacks there, if you will. Of course, the offensive coordinator for the Kansas City Chiefs. I want to shout him out for what's happening with his family. With the incident that happened over the training camp. But Eric Bieniemy, it's going to be interesting to see what he is able to do with Kenneth Walker III and revitalizing this offense. Travis Kelce looks like he's in shape, but. The mileage is definitely there with them. They have something to prove. Yeah,
1: I think Travis Kelce ought to retire. Be honest with you, I think he should just gave it up. If he was surprised if he have an upstanding season this year, I would be really surprised.
0: Well, maybe he's revitalized by his wedding.
1: It's a younger man's game. He should just say, "Hey, you know what? I've gotten 3 rings from Patrick Mahomes and had a long career here. Thank you, Kansas City."
0: He didn't want to go. He didn't want to go out that way.
1: Yeah, he's gonna go out that way.
0: Okay.
1: Watch. But anyway, hey guys, I gotta get to work.
0: Hey, mm-hmm. Do your thing. Always a pleasure there. Kansas City Chief fan right there. Marlo checking in and out here on Game Time Sports Talk. No doubt, weekday afternoons from 1 till 3 here on the Z1620 KYIZ. Calling us up, talking mess about the Chiefs. And they don't play them till week 7, KB. But when we take a look at the Seattle Seahawks schedule, and we're still trying to, of course, figure out what the word is, with the Sam Darnold situation, just talk about it, KB, in regards to what you expect from him. Looking at the next couple of games, that we know that Sam Darnold is expected to start at Arizona, regardless of what news comes out about Sam Darnold, of course. But Drew Locke is expected to start that game at Arizona. The game after that would be at Washington before, of course, coming home and then going into a gauntlet. So if you're going to have the way that the season plays itself out, and even though these are road games, Arizona and Washington is not a bad place to land.
2: No. It's not a bad place, but you still want your starter back, although it's good that now you have, 11 days? Well, they're going to take a couple of days off. But yeah, like 10 days to get prepared as the starter. You have 10 days to work with the ones. You have 10 days to get your timing down. You have 10 days to get the playbook, because one of the things that I had an issue with last night was Drew Locke, get out of the huddle. I mean, I've never seen someone but then again,
0: he was a
2: backup quarterback, but he was literally reading the dang play card on his wrist for like 5 minutes every time he went to the huddle. It was almost like he was reading the Sunday paper when he went to the huddle.
0: Checking his email.
2: So there were, I believe, 2 delay game penalties in that game? So yeah, you got to get the plays in and out. You have to know the plays. Not saying that he doesn't know the plays, but I mean, you got to feel comfortable knowing what you're calling and call it with some confidence. And when you do that in the huddle, that's how you take command of the huddle. When you do that in the huddle, then the guys in the huddle are ready to get behind you, and they're ready to go play some ball because they know that you on it. You here he is. This is our lead. The last thing that you want is 10 guys wondering if this guy's going to lead you. Well, you want the other 10 guys to look at you and say, he's leading us.
0: What Let's I saw go. Was players out there that were trying to make plays to help him out.
2: Yeah.
0: And he was responding. I mean, look, he was accurate.
2: Oh, yeah.
0: 16 to 22 for what, 165 yards? Something like that.
2: He can sling that thing now. And what I wanted them to do in the second half was get kind of unleash him a little bit.
0: Yeah.
2: Let him throw the ball down the field.
0: But what you're asking for is something that you can't duplicate it during a game situation. That's why these first team reps are going to be so important.
2: Yes.
0: And that's what they'll drill. And I think he'll look a lot more comfortable. They'll design a game plan around him and his skill set, but you're thinking that they shouldn't even change their approach, or at least the way that they were going to game plan or call a game. You think that they should do the same thing with Drew Lock and call it the same way as if Sam Darnold was behind center?
2: That's the reason you have Drew Lock. Drew Lock looks more like Sam Darnold than Jalen Milroe looks like Sam Darnold, and Jalen Milroe is a switch pace. A gadget type of a quarterback, and that's the reason why they keep him around. They would not have three quarterbacks that all look like Sam Darnold.
0: Right.
2: So yeah, I don't think that you changed the playbook at all, and I don't think that Drew Lock went out there yesterday and did anything to hurt his chance or anything to make us believe that if he's able to execute that we can't get the job done. Now, it did take a little bit. It took three quarters for them to be able to execute, especially on offense. In the and the running game was. I mean, I feel like the running game is gonna. It's a work in progress. It's gonna come on, and that's one of the things that you're gonna need in order to help somebody like Drew Lock is to have a solid running game. But yeah, I think don't close off any chapters of the playbook just because Drew Lock is the one running them. Let open the book up for Drew Lock.
0: Where are you
2: He's been in this league long enough. We're talking about a veteran quarterback who's had, who's played for three different teams. He started his career in Denver. It didn't quite work out for him as a starter. He came to Seattle as a backup. Went to New York to battle for a starting job. Didn't get it. Came back to Seattle as a backup. This dude's been around, and he's seen a lot of football at this level. So yeah, you got to have you. They talk about it. They don't have a 53-man roster. They have a 70-man roster. That means you believe in everybody that's in that building. So believe in Drew Lock.
0: Well, what are your thoughts and your first impressions of Jadarian Price?
2: I thought he looked good on some plays. He was able to kind of squirt his way through the secondary and get some of those extra yards. And then I noticed that George Halani was getting a lot of the third down reps, which rightfully we knew that was going to happen because we're talking about somebody. When you are a backup running back in college, guys that are starting running backs in college have trouble coming into the league and being able to do pass pro.
0: Right.
2: So
0: for those that don't know, pass protect.
2: Yeah. So that's something that he needs to work on, and they feel a lot more comfortable and confident with George Halani doing that. But George Halani is far from a power back. And when he decides to just put his head down, like the whole play just stops. And it just stops. Man,
0: nobody accused him of being Kenneth Walker, let alone Marshawn Lynch.
2: No, but I mean, like, you know, one of the reasons why we like you is because you find the little crease and you're able to squeeze yourself into there. Not because you want to show us show off that you've been in the weight room in the off season. That ain't gonna work. And so I think that you're gonna see Jadarian Price maybe get. He needs to get the ball more. That's really what it is. It's not really about the amount of carries. It's just putting the ball in his hands, because I didn't see him really catching anything out of the backfield yesterday. And one of the things I noticed about Jadarian Price is that he's one of those guys that you get him the ball in the open field, he got that magic in him, right?
0: To do magic?
2: Somewhat reminded me a little bit of, we talked about this, another running back that came out of Notre Dame, which was C.J. Procise. And C.J. Procise, when he was healthy, he was just one of those guys that you wanted to get the ball in his hands, no matter where it was, whether it was a pitch to the outside, a handoff in between the tackles, or a swing pass out of the backfield. You just wanted to get the ball in his hands because good things happen. That's what I want to see Jadarian Price turn into, but one of those guys that you just, once he gets the ball in his hands, look out.
0: It's a good first run that he had. He had a couple of other ones that, you know, just get him acclimated, and maybe they'll increase his load as he goes along. It'll be one of the things that definitely I'll look at. Cooper Kupp with the one-handed catch, if you will, or the one-handed, if you will, caress. I'll put it like that, because he used his body to basket it to get there, and that's one of those things that he brings out. Rashid Shaheed, though, you know, only one reception, 4 yards. Talk about somebody that just, you know, signed a big time contract to come back. And I think his specialties is special teams.
2: You don't get paid $19 million to be a special teams player.
0: I'm the returner, though, KB.
2: I don't care if you can.
0: I'll take it to the house.
2: You can be Devin freaking Hester. You can be Deion Sanders. You not get it. You don't get $19 million to return punts.
0: Well, where you going to put me then, KB?
2: Need to catch passes.
0: Well, and that's what I'm looking at is, you know, for $17
2: million. Oh, 17? I thought it was 19.
0: $17 million a year.
2: I gave him an extra couple mil.
0: Well, somebody did, because I don't know what kind of – I'm curious to see how they're going to use him.
2: I was going to say the same thing. Like, how are they utilizing him? Because obviously Cooper is your number two. Or at least he's the one that, whether it's Drew Locke or Sam Darnold, they trust more so than any other. There's Jackson Smith and Jigba. They want to get him the ball every time if they can. Mm-hmm. But outside of Jackson Smith and Jigba, Cooper Kupp is the next guy up. And I didn't see really any progressions that led the quarterbacks to looking for Rashid Shaheed, whether it was on the front end or the back end.
0: You want to see A.J. Barner or Brady Russell more?
2: No. I mean, A.J. Barner, maybe a little bit. We saw Elijah Arroyo with a big catch in that game, too. So I like the way that they're utilizing the tight ends. You don't want to overdo it. You want to keep the middle of the field in play with those guys.
0: I like the way they block.
2: Yeah, oh, definitely, man. Like you said, bouncing them out the club.
0: Man.
2: Barner, man, that's a big dude.
0: Yeah.
2: That's a really big dude. And he's like one of those dudes – that's like he's built like a pro wrestler almost, because he didn't have much waistline.
0: Mm-hmm.
2: He probably wears his pants probably a 28-inch waist.
0: Oh,
2: but his shoulders and everything else. He's also tall, obviously. But he puts that body to use, and he definitely showed you that he walked in the weight room a lot over the offseason.
0: And did some in it.
2: Yeah.
0: Yeah, but at 6'6", 250, yeah, you better be doing your thing there. But I'm waiting for him to pop. I think that he's going to have a big season. I just think that everything pretty much got derailed to a certain extent once Darnold went out.
2: Because
0: I think that the plan was to really utilize him early and often.
2: But he's the safety net. That's what they usually call the tight end, the quarterback safety net. But with Drew Locke was working a lot more with guys, at least during the offseason. He was working a lot more with Christian, or not Christian, Elijah Arroyo.
0: Yeah.
2: And so I think that A.J. Barner, whereas he has a great relationship with Sam Darnold, may not have that same relationship, meaning a quarterback to tight end relationship, as Drew Locke and Elijah Arroyo have. Maybe that was the reason why you saw Arroyo get some of those targets yesterday. But that's all going to change once you give Drew Lock the opportunity to work with the ones this week.
0: Are you going to put, I guess, on the defensive side of things, are you feeling good about the situation there at the defensive secondary? I mean, because you know that the defensive line and the secondary go hand in hand. You know how that works, and I like the sticking power that they was they were getting sticky with some of those tackles. It was a little sloppy in the first half on a couple of plays, but for the most part, that's where it was at. You were talking about no pass rush, and that's where you were starting to see a little bit of leakage there in the secondary. But boy, did they tighten it up there in the second quarter. I mean, the second half. I mean, you hadn't heard of course, was it Rodney Thomas before last night's game? We knew about Joe, but what were you going to get out of Nehemiah Pritchett? You know about Jones there, if you will, but are you missing Ty Okada? Are you missing Nick Emenwori? Where are you at in regards to it and the fact that we haven't seen this defense at full tilt yet?
2: You're going to be a lot better when Nick Emenwori is back. The corners stepped up, especially in a situation where you knew that the other team, the Patriots in this particular situation, were going to exploit their, or try to exploit what they thought was going to be the weakness of this defense. Oh, man, look, they got rid. They didn't re-sign Reek Willen. They out there trying to sign guys that are facing life in prison. They out there signing guys that ain't had a full season since 2022. So that must be their weakness, and they challenged it. They challenged the Seattle secondary, and the Seattle secondary stepped up. So, I mean, just like what happened with Drake Thomas last year, I believe it was Tyrese Knight that was slated to be the starter. Drake Thomas comes in after Tyrese Knight goes down, never loses the position. Who's the guy that came in for Ty Okada again? Robbie Thomas? Robbie, or what is his name?
0: Rodney.
2: Rodney?
0: Mm-hmm.
2: Rodney Thomas?
0: Rodney Thomas.
2: Okay. Rodney Thomas? Ty? You better get back on that field. You might find it, how you got your job last year. You might find, well, I don't know if Ty beat out somebody that was hurt. But, yeah, and it just goes to show you the development that Mike McDonald's able to do with the defense, where you basically bring in a guy who is a backup, and he looks better than a lot of team starters in the league. So, oh, and by the way, Julian Love is the best safety in the game right now.
0: Best safety in the game?
2: Just right now.
0: Just right now.
2: No one else has played yet, but he's the best safety. Look, Christian Gonzalez did his thing on the.
0: He's not a safety
2: for the Patriots. He's not a safety. I know he did his thing though, so he's the best corner right now, and Julian Love is the best safety right now.
0: Julian Love better than Nick Emenwori?
2: Nick Emenwori didn't play.
0: So he's not a safety.
2: He didn't even play.
0: If it was a Super Bowl, he would have played.
2: Probably.
0: And we'll see him in Arizona, most likely, but. Is Nick Emenwori even a safety?
2: He doesn't play like one.
0: He's a nickelback.
2: But he's
0: a nickelback of funk.
2: Your boy Julian, though, I heard he was going to go and visit his cousin Dejon in the.
0: I'll stop.
2: Ask him for some tips on some investment tips.
0: Big P, did you see the unveiling of the Super Bowl the Super Bowl banner?
3: No, I came in a little late.
0: Well, you should have seen the highlights of it. Social media is undefeated. Social media is undefeated.
3: Oh, okay.
0: Yeah. All right. Yeah. They showed a nice picture of Mike Vrabel and Diana Russini.
3: I really want to see that.
2: It would have been great if the team actually did do that and then drop that banner and had the actual Super Bowl banner up there. But no, you gotta love AIs.
0: Yeah, man.
2: Actually, you don't have to love AIs, but that's what we get now in 2026.
0: It was phenomenal. That was phenomenal. Make me laugh. Anyway,
2: can we get something called AS, like artificial stupidity?
0: That's already happening.
2: Yeah.
0: Okay. That's actually real time reality.
2: Mm-hmm. Someone's probably saying you don't need artificial stupidity because a lot of it is just right there. Reality stupidity is right there.
0: Right there.
2: Anyway.
0: What's that street there in D.C.? Huh? Mm-hmm. That's where it lives, Big P. All right. Your hotlines, 206-325-1420, 503-770-8725. We're back on the hotlines and more here on Game Time.
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0: And back to the Real Sports Talk Show in the Northwest, Game Time Sports Talk. We got another football game tonight, Big P. That's right, it doesn't stop. Never stop. We had the Seahawks starting off, kicking it off, because they won the Super Bowl. That game was originally scheduled to be played tonight, but there's a game that's going to be playing tonight that they're actually playing on Friday. Yes, sir. Friday morning kickoff, I believe, in Melbourne, Australia, for a Thursday evening NFL matchup. And the Rams like just got there like 5 minutes ago. That's what I heard. I may not be accurate information, but that's just what I heard. That the Rams just showed up. That's what's been talked about is the travel schedule, I believe, for the L.A. Rams, the 49ers, who have been in Melbourne for a while getting used to it, which, yeah, that may suck because once they come back to the States, then they're going to have to get used to the States, the time difference, right? But the Rams deciding that they wanted to go as late as possible, and we'll see if that works out for them.
1: See, they're going to be playing on Friday morning.
0: Yeah.
1: You know, it's quite confusing. Some folks have trouble with the East Coast and the West Coast time.
0: Yeah.
1: Y'all, what time is it? 9 o'clock on East Coast? Is it still sunny? Is it dark out there yet?
0: Yeah. I know, I get
1: it all the time.
0: I know this for a fact because all week long I was getting these advertisements for that show, The Drop, and it was going to come. It premieres at 9 p.m. And so I'm like, okay, I'm going to watch it at 9. No, it didn't come on at 9 because I missed it. It came on at 6.
2: Everything for the
0: East. Cool, though. I got it recorded, so I'm going to check it out. But anyway.
2: Yeah, that'll work. It's going to be 10:35 there.
0: In the morning. Mm-hmm.
2: 10:35 kickoff there. They have not had a kick. We talked about this. We talked about it at length on Wednesday with Gabriel Montoya, and talk about. I mean, this is basically a science experiment playing out in real time, and yes, AI is part of it because a lot of the prep that they went through had to do with studies that they had done, and to hear that they had flown out a couple of different groups to Australia, one, you know, that stayed a week there, one, of course, that went there and came right back, and it's the reason why the Rams are approaching it the way that they did. The Rams, you know, getting right on, getting right off, and like I told you, KB, they all had their own little bed on the little planes that they had. And it was more than one plane that they flew.
0: They didn't have their bed.
2: No, they didn't have
0: these
2: their
0: fools
2: bed.
0: Sleep in California Kings.
2: Yeah, I know. They don't
0: have their bed.
2: They didn't have their. They had an adjusted sleep number. Okay, that. So, all right. But we'll see what happens. The fact that the 49ers were there for a week, and you know the Rams are doing a quick turnaround. It's interesting. The 49ers, they're missing three starters, or at least three starters have been deemed out for the season, but they're as healthy now than they were at any point last season. I think the important part of it is that Fred Warner is back, that they have George Kittle back, Brock Purdy's there. They have McCaffrey there at this point in time. I'm curious to seeing what the Trent Williams versus Myles Garrett matchup looks like, even though the Rams won't have Aaron Donald until they come back, and they're on the second Monday night game of the year, and they come back and host the Giants, which will give them a lot of relief. But Myles Garrett should be helped out by the fact that he and Trent McDuffie will be washing each other's hands, you know, with Myles rushing the quarterback from the edge and Trent McDuffie providing them an all-pro cornerback there in that secondary. So on paper, we know that they're better. I'm hearing all kinds, and maybe that's just because of the time that passes in between, or at least during the offseason. People want to make grand hot takes and things about what the Rams, who are the odds-on favorites to win the Super Bowl, what kind of season that they're going to have. I think they're going to be decent. They're going to be a decent team that's going to be in the playoff mix, definitely going to be in the playoffs. I don't know where they'll end up on top there with. I think they'll be battling with the Seahawks at the end of the season and then the end of the regular season. But these two teams, as they stand right now, are formidable, and we've seen the rivalry with it. You talked about on Tuesday how important division games are, but and you're absolutely right with that. The fact that this is halfway across the globe and starting off the season is interesting in its own right. But I'm curious to see how the approach and the body language is of these two different teams that are on two basically different schedules in their approach to this game.
3: Yeah, I was talking with my nephew who was at the game last night, we were discussing the game because he's not happy that he has to watch these two teams play tonight. And I'm like, man, it's football. But, and then I also added with that, I said, well, I also wish that both teams could lose. And then he was like, yeah. And then I thought about it. I was like, wait a minute. But if they tie, that's like both teams losing, isn't it?
2: It depends.
3: That's like both teams losing more so than it's like both teams winning.
2: That depends.
3: You're not going to get it.
2: Are you putting your team into the equation?
3: Yeah, I'm putting the Seattle Seahawks into the equation, yeah.
2: Yeah, well, that game that they should have won.
3: That puts both these teams half a game behind you.
2: True.
3: If they tie.
2: So. Now, if there's a game that they kick that they should have won, that come back to bite you.
3: Yeah, that's what I mean.
2: Mm-hmm.
3: It doesn't come back to what? Come back to if bite the Seahawks?
2: If there's a game that they end up losing that they should have won, that's probably where it will come back to bite them.
3: Yeah, I'm not worried about that. I don't think there's that game. But I'm just saying that as of right now, whoever wins the 49ers and the Rams game is going to be tied with the Seahawks in the division.
2: It's not going to end
3: but up. If they tie, then both teams are half a game behind the Seahawks.
2: I get that. See, I get that.
3: That's how you can
2: see Big P. This is when his nephew done talked him into, you know, all that that Homerism.
3: No, what it is is that I'm trying to figure out which team to kind of go for. I ain't going for either one.
2: No, I want to see an entertaining game, and I'm not going to be like one of our OGs, and root for injury. Because the 49ers do a good job all by themselves with that.
3: Yeah.
2: What you do is you watch it for what it is, you case the joint. I mean, when these two teams play, it's a rivalry game. It's hard to predict, you know, who comes out on top. I mean, the 49ers, they snuck the Rams last year.
3: Yeah, and that's kind of my thing, because you can't, even though the people talking about the injury situations, and I keep hearing about substations and stuff, like, man, I don't want to hear any about that.
2: Look, both teams are as healthy as they're going to be this year.
3: Yeah, but the Rams right now, as it is, they hold the 3.5-point favorite in this game. And which probably is about right.
2: You know what? And after watching last night's game, I don't even gonna mention that, because we don't want this game played by DraftKings.
3: Yeah,
2: we don't want this game played by MGM, Big P.
3: No,
2: we don't need no more sports books.
3: It seemed like the first half. That was how this game was going. It was. when they called offside on Barner on the offensive line for the Barnyard.
2: Yeah,
3: they were trying to run the Barnyard. Let me just explain something here for and everybody who watched the broadcast, they might remember this. So they showed the replay.
2: Oh yeah.
3: No one was offside.
2: No.
3: Nobody was offsides, and then when the ball was snapped. Right when the ball was snapped, you saw a hand go into the neutral zone.
2: Uh-huh.
3: If they were going to call that, but even still, that's not offsides, right? He didn't move his hand until the ball was snapped. That was not offsides. Mike Tirico and Chris Collinsworth, who are obviously paid by the sports books, come back after break.
2: Do you remember what they were saying before break?
0: Yeah, they were asking where was the offside. Like we don't see anything. That doesn't look like offside.
2: So they were questioning it.
0: So okay. They go to break. We watch stupid commercials. They come back from the break.
2: So Big P comes back with his peanut butter and jelly sandwich.
0: And then it's almost as if they are obligated to inform us.
2: Oh.
0: That. Oh, well, we watched the replay over the commercial break, and it looked like there may have been a hand in the neutral zone. But guess what they didn't show us?
2: Hmm.
0: The replay that they apparently saw during the commercial break.
2: So what did they holler? Did they watch it and huddle around with Big Ten officials?
0: Of them. Well, actually, no. They just got they got the same phone call that the Big Ten officials got.
2: Oh, okay. Yeah. Yeah,
0: They get one more play.
2: Yeah.
0: Hey, no, they don't get that first down. That's offside. Like the amount of ridiculousness though that was involved in that. If you're gonna sit up there and try to, I guess sugarcoat the fact that to the Seahawks fans and maybe even all the rest of the football fans out there that were like, that is not right. That is a call.
2: Mm-hmm.
0: And you gonna try to sit up there and try to explain to the audience, what we saw during the break when you guys couldn't see it, you know, they showed it. Yeah, they showed you a check.
2: Oh, is that right?
0: That's what they showed you. They showed you a signed check and said, go back on the air and settle and handle that.
2: Oh.
0: So it doesn't look like there's some improprieties going on out here.
2: Did they have to vote for somebody with that?
0: I've never seen that before. I had never heard that before. An announcer would come in and defend a referee's call without evidence.
2: Yeah.
0: Without evidence.
2: Yeah, it was quite odd. It was.
0: So the whole, all of y'all out there that are conspiracy theorists about the idea, like is everything on the up and up because gambling is so entrenched into professional sports these days, y'all have an argument.
2: Yeah. You're right.
0: Y'all have an argument.
2: Mm-hmm. No, you're absolutely right. But don't forget, you know how these things, you know, kind of work out. And where's that? You could spend $5 and get $200 in bonuses.
0: Mm, oh, yeah. Oh, yeah, yeah, yeah. Hey, Big P, mm-hmm.
2: Huh? Now live in all 50 states, Big P. Huh?
0: Live. I saw an article the other day. I won't even mention the betting site that it was. Mm-hmm. It was a betting site and a prediction market site, right? They admitted in this article, the companies that run that, they admitted that 2 out of every 3 people lose money on these.
2: Hey, being transparent.
0: Yeah. Yep.
1: I'm going to be that 1/3.
0: Mm-hmm.
1: I'm special.
2: Mm-hmm. Well, that's basically where
0: it's 2 out of every 3 people either break even or lose money. No, 2 out of every 3 people lose.
2: Yeah, I just, you know, you hate the influences of it. You mm-hmm. see it, you know, there's certain things that make you go, and you know it's a part of it. And I don't know, but, you know, technology definitely has advanced. I know AI has a lot to do with it. So, Big P, even though they're playing in Melbourne, Australia, please, trust me, they can still talk to New York real that fast and Vegas as well.
0: You just got
2: to
0: love the fact that they were like, well, you know, you just got to take our word for it. I mean, we watched the replay.
2: Yeah, we did.
0: While y'all were watching commercials.
2: Yeah, while y'all was making that PB&J.
0: And it comes down to it. Oh, yeah.
2: Just trust us.
0: Yeah, just trust us.
2: Mm-hmm. So, look, that's where it's at. You got a prediction on this game, KB? You're looking at it. I mean, you got the reigning MVP and Matthew Stafford going out there. Puka Nacua is suited up, ready to go. Davante Adams is out there. You got Kyren Williams there at running back. They've got the weapons at all the positions. They are those sports books favorites to win the Super Bowl. You got the Myles Garrett in the Rams uniform. You won't have Aaron Donald. You have Trent McDuffie in a Rams uniform. What are you expecting? Fred Warner back for the 49ers. You got Kittle is back for the 49ers at tight end.
0: Well, it's funny that they have the line at 3.5 because I'm thinking this is going to be a field goal game. Even with the 49ers suffering all their injuries and everything like that, because I think that it makes up for it with the Rams
3: going to have jet lag. They're going to be jet lagged in the fourth quarter.
2: So you think it is going to affect the Rams more?
3: I think it will affect the Rams more, but I think the Rams will jump out to at least a two-possession lead to where it won't hurt them too much. The Niners will make a valiant comeback and then end up losing by 3 points.
2: 10:35 local kickoff time.
3: Mm-hmm. I'm gonna go.
2: I don't care how you travel there. That's still early for a football game. These players that are out there, if they played little league ball, is the last time that they played a 10:30 game.
3: Yes, right. And then you get orange wedges at the end.
2: Oh, see that? Mm-hmm. You gotta get the orange wedges.
3: Gotta get your orange
2: wedges.
3: Get
2: the Capri Suns.
3: Yeah. Well.
2: Yeah.
3: I mean,
2: all
3: that's,
2: that.
3: That's if the mom decided to bring the
2: Capri
3: Suns with it.
2: You don't?
3: Maybe some string cheese.
2: Oh.
3: After the game.
2: Yeah.
3: But I definitely need me an orange wedge.
2: Okay.
3: But no, I'm going to go 2017 Rams.
2: 2017 Rams.
3: Yep.
2: All that to say the Rams are going to win. So they're going to win. But I said they were going to win. But not as much as they should.
3: Not by as much as they should, yeah. Because I think they'll take a. They'll be like what happened with the Seahawks. Seahawks were down two possessions last night. Came back. Got him.
2: Got him, huh? This is a tough one. This is definitely a tough one. Now I sound like Dan Wilson.
3: Mm-hmm.
2: Tough series. This is a tough game tonight.
3: Real tough series.
2: It's a tough game tonight. The Rams are out there, and I don't know if they've been feeling themselves, and here they are, the business trip and all. This is some weird stuff, man. You don't get on a plane, and I know that they do all these, the extra deals that they have, sedatives, melatonin or whatever to help you sleep and get the rest. They have their hydration packets and all that.
3: You still getting rest at 30,000 feet. That ain't the same as getting rest at ground level.
2: Yeah.
3: It ain't the same. I don't care what kind of dang seats they got in them dang charter play charter
2: beds, baby. Beds.
3: It ain't my bed.
2: Okay? Yeah. Well, normally when you go on the road, it ain't your bed either.
3: Exactly, and it always takes me a long time to fall asleep when I go on the road.
2: Well, you don't have the packets that they have.
3: Okay.
2: You got these special packets. See, Big P, he's still dealing with the orange wedges and stuff.
3: A lot of times it's because them dang hotel people be putting too much starch on the dang sheets, and it's like you sleeping with a cardboard rather than a sheet. But that's I'm neither.
2: Here, the Rams weren't even long enough there to see Captain Kangaroo. You know what I mean? Bouncing up and down the street. No. Wanting to buck up on you? What? Who are you looking at?
3: Buff kangaroos?
2: He'll fight? Don't mess with them kangaroos.
3: Learned that there's kangaroos and then there's wallabies.
2: Oh.
3: I think wallabies are like the smaller version. They're in the same class. I know this because...
2: So what, you would fight a wallaby but not a kangaroo?
3: No, I'm not fighting either one, but I know this because...
2: You wrestle one?
3: No.
2: Huh? Like every creature in the world is down in Australia.
3: Look,
2: 49ers got to see a little bit of that. The Rams, they're like, man, we in the space continuum stuff. We're going down there, playing the game, get right back on the flight, and going right back down. That's 17 hours, man.
3: You remember, the shortstop, Omar Vizquel?
2: Mm-hmm.
3: Yeah, Omar Vizquel had a couple pet wallabies on his property out there in Issaquah. That's how I know about wallabies.
2: Okay.
3: Yeah,
2: that's
3: yep. The Gold Glove winner himself.
2: That's wild.
3: Was hanging out with the ruse.
2: That is wild.
3: Or wallaby.
2: Oh, mm-hmm. Yeah. Look at that. Look,
3: they had a whole house for them.
2: Yeah,
3: like out in the back. He had a big property out there. But anyway,
2: we don't have to pick a score, but I will just because you did. In regards to it, it's similar to yours, but I'm just gonna go a little bit over. I'm gonna say 23-17.
3: Oh, okay.
2: 23-17 Rams. I just don't I don't know. The 49ers, you know, Kittle, I know he's, you know, he's coming off an Achilles injury. Not sure, you know, McCaffrey, I mean, he was the whole deal last year. He got a lot of mileage last year. I'm not sure how it comes up. We'll see.
3: I'm not away from Christian McCaffrey during fantasy drafts.
2: Oh, yeah.
3: I stay away
2: Probably
3: from
2: smart.
3: Him. Every time I drafted him, he got hurt, and then the years that I didn't draft him, he went off. So I'm like, well, I'm not even going to have it in my head that I'm going to draft him.
2: Okay. Mm-hmm. And so you didn't draft him?
3: Nope, sure didn't.
2: So he's going to go off this year?
3: Probably.
2: Okay. All right, we'll look at it. We'll see, of course, what happens there with it. That's a 5:35 kickoff or game time?
3: Roof.
2: Yeah, it's on Netflix tonight.
3: I know.
2: Yeah, so we'll definitely see what's happening there.
3: It's disappointing for a lot of the people that decided that they were going to cancel their Netflix subscription when they upped the price.
2: Oh.
3: And then now they find out that they're going to miss NFL games.
2: It's the reason why they did it. So what,
3: I know.
2: They're on Netflix and not Amazon Prime this year?
3: I don't know what the Amazon deal is now. They might have replaced them.
2: I'm supposed to know that. Okay.
3: Well, I know that they still got their ABC and Fox and CBS.
2: Mike Tomlin was good. You like Juice? You see Omar F. there, Big B? He didn't have his hat on.
1: Just like Omar.
2: Like,
3: I actually thought for a split second.
2: That was him?
3: I said, wait, no, it's Mike Tomlin. Yeah.
2: He's like, look, he's not playing in power.
3: I was thinking it was a commercial.
2: Uh-huh.
3: With him standing there like that, but then I saw, he did a great job. He did a great job.
2: Oh, he's excellent.
3: That was a nice interview he did with his old rival there, John Harbaugh.
2: Mm-hmm.
3: Now that Harbaugh is the head coach of the Giants, they had a little sit down, so that was good. If you haven't gotten a chance, go check that out.

0: 4-0 in the seventh inning to the Texas Rangers.
1: But they won yesterday.
0: Yeah, they got that. Look,
1: they won yesterday.
0: They didn't want to mess up the mood of the city.
2: No.
0: Yeah, so definitely see what's happening there with that. When we come back on a Friday, though, we will have the full swing of it. Big P had his ditty yesterday. It was very interesting. Participant that he had on there. He was a little bit off on the score. We had one of the scores, KB, but it wasn't for the right team dealing with
2: yeah,
0: that.
2: Yeah, 13. I had 13.
0: Yeah, we'll make the other prognostic.
3: 1480 KBMS, Vancouver, Portland. 97.5 KBMS, Portland.

0: My name is DL.
1: What did you set this on, hell? You gotta make her say my name one time here.
0: My name is DL.
2: Ladies and gentlemen, put your hands together for DL Hughley.
1: Happy birthday to Misty Copeland. Happy birthday to Big Daddy Kane, one of the very best to ever do it.
3: Oh, yes.
1: Big Daddy Kane. Happy birthday to Ryan Philippe. Happy birthday to Bill O'Reilly. Boo. If it wasn't for Bill O'Reilly being a pervert, then Laura Ingraham wouldn't have her job. See, a pervert, from a pervert to a bitch. Ain't that something? How do we do it? How do we do it? Happy birthday to Jay Williams. Happy birthday to Ben Wallace. Happy birthday to Bob Lanier. Happy birthday, possibly, let's go to Jim Hines, the first sprinter to officially run 100 meters in less than 100. Did you see that 62-year-old dude that ran a 10.6?
4: No.
1: Yep. Happy birthday to Arnold Palmer, and happy birthday, which is a great drink.
3: Yes, it is.
1: And happy birthday to Karl Lagerfeld that they sell at CVS now. Remember that?
4: They do.
1: Right next to Jupe.
4: The Big Fall.
1: And Kuros.
4: And Baby Soft.
1: And Gray Flannel. Yes. We got more. We got a great show coming up for you. Jasmine's going to tell us what's trending. I'm going to have a little note from the GED section on the DL Hughley Show.
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0: Jazz man.
1: What, man?
0: Tell these good people what is trending.
1: 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And you want to do that today. Now, let's get down to some trending. Oh, my goodness. Did you see Tim Scott?
2: Man. Super cool.
1: I mean, I don't want to call him Uncle Sam, but I kind of want to call him Uncle Tom. I want to call him something. Did you see him screaming?
2: Like he a preacher or something, man. Super cool. Come on, man.
1: Yelling and shouting, saying crazy things like, you know, they hate our culture. They hate what it means to be American. He's thumping on his chest. And then he started talking crazy stuff, talking about we're talking about Jesus. And, you know, I said the King of Kings. I mean, what is really happening with this dude? Has he lost his mind?
2: You know, that coon juice don't, you know, it has side effects. It has side effects.
1: I mean, the coon juice is flowing. I'm about sick and tired of it. I don't know. I just was embarrassed, you know, and I don't know. I hope pretty soon that this is going to be over because I'm sick of him. Anyway, the other thing that's trending quite heavily is this whole thing with Fat Joe and the comments about the N-word.
2: Oh, come on, man.
1: I mean, he is black, though, right?
2: His daddy is Afro-Cuban.
1: I'm just saying. I don't know. I don't know how you feel about it. My thing is, you know, a lot of people are saying just because your proximity to blackness, you know, is such, it doesn't mean that you can use the N-word.
2: What's the line? So if he does a DNA test and it says, oh, he's 30%, 40%, whatever, you know, whatever it is, where's the line? Because I need to know personally.
3: And not to mention.
1: Skip, I know you do.
2: You too. Stop playing.
1: Leave me alone.
3: And not to mention, they're a little late with that. I mean, he's been using it for quite some time. So,
2: dude, I ain't got no problem. That's my dude right there. That's my dude.
1: The crazy thing is people are saying, you know, the question shouldn't be, are you able to use it? But the question should be, why do you want to use it?
2: Well, suppose he feels that's what he is. If his dad is black, Afro-Cuban, I'm just saying, I don't know. I ain't seen his dad, but he said,
1: mama say he black, I'ma say he black. He black.
2: It is what it is.
1: That's what's trending.
0: All right, coming up, we got a little note from the GED section. That'll be up in approximately 15 minutes. It's the DL Hughley Show.

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Wednesdays just hit a little different with big laughs, sharp takes, and a show that's always on point. We're making sure your week ends on a high note. It's the D.L. Hughley Show. And we're back.

Brandon Tatum about Barack Obama's wife. And of course, I responded to it. And now Brandon Tatum is talking about swimming. Why would a dude like that think I would be afraid? Look, you, I got the same accent to lawyers you do, baby boy. There's no settlement amount that's not going to make me think that's an ugly broad. She going to be just as handsome. Let me be clear. If you're going to get a white broad, get one that other white dudes want. You cannot get a broad that look like she's Ichabod Crane from Sleepy Hollow. She's still going to look like Miss Hathaway from Beverly Hillbillies. She looked like the broad. Remember this from the Warriors? This looked like her. What you think? I'm going to go to court and not say all. The only thing that I have when we go to court is I'm going to say she's an ugly broad on tape. That's the only thing. That is a funny shaped dude. This dude got an hour. I ain't never seen a dude with an hourglass figure. Instead of having your lawyer get mad at me, you should have had to make a deal with Skims. He might have played football. Like, he played football. He's NFL at the top, but he's definitely Magic City at the bottom. Coming to the stage, Sugar Bear. Why you got glitter on your shoulder pads? Shut up! If you don't shut your bed, this shaped like a drinking gourd. He should be hanging around the neck of a witch doctor. How the f*** you shaped like a cello? You should be on Yo-Yo Ma's lap. Everything that he says about me, I said. He cheats on his wife. I'm not proud of the things I've done, but I won't be held hostage by them. I gave you the knife to stab me with. Just, I want to be a better man. He want to be a white one. I'm not going to let you cow me. Obviously, you, something I said to you about your broad, your handsome ass broad, got to you. You in there looking like a summer squash talking to me. This look like Respucia. I just don't understand. What do you think was going to happen? Did you think you were going to scare me? Are you the first person that ever talked about suing me because they didn't like what I said? This look like the new Nell Carter. If you don't shut your bad built ass up and you going to put your mouth on somebody, woman, you got a common white broad. The common kind. Look like a... The common, you know what I mean? She looked like a learner's division manager, you know what I mean? So who the f*** you, that shit only work with them goofy ass people that's on your page. And don't nobody like you on your page. I can't wait to go to court. I can't wait to go to court and go, hey, you know, you're gonna have a new exhibit for this bell hip man right here. A hula hoop, a chubby bastard. I ain't taking no shit from a dude with smiles on his knees. I'm not fair to do it. That's a little note from the GED section.

0: She's jazz. She's smart. It's the Jazzy Report on the D.L. Hughley Show.
1: The United States is banning dairy products, most alcoholic beverages, and motorcycles from Canada. The White House said the ban will take effect in 3 weeks and comes after Canada imposed retaliatory tariffs on $20 billion in U.S. imports earlier. Now, the administration also added numerous products, including mattresses, lamps, motorboats, golf carts. What is wrong with
2: us? He's so stupid. First of all, it's called retaliatory tariffs. That means you did it first. That's you like getting them mad at somebody for hitting you back. Like you punch somebody and you mad. How dare you hit me back? Wait a minute.
1: Right.
2: Stupid.
3: So much for being allies.
1: So much for being allies. Well, a new drug dreamed up by AI appeared to make people younger on paper. The experimental pill nudged down biological age markers in a 12-week trial of people who, while those on placebos or no treatment generally didn't see the same shift. Now, the company uses AI to look for proteins associated with disease and to create new molecules that might counteract them. And the pill was actually envisioned to halt or reverse patients who had chronic lung disease.
4: Wow.
2: Did you see the latest thing on AI? They said the experts, people who have developed it, said that if it are not,
1: it's going to kill us
2: in 10 years, it will destroy us.
1: Well, they say what it has done, they've learned to sync up with each other after they attacked each other. And what they do is they learn who you are. They learn what your habits are. I mean, it's very scary.
2: And all the guardrails that they're supposed to protect, and it's escaping and getting around. Like, oh, man.
1: Yep.
2: Didn't we see this on, was that Terminator?
1: AI.
2: Didn't we see
1: this? Yeah. AI, Terminator. I mean, iRobot, all of them.
4: Bye, y'all.
5: So this is interesting. So a woman, she was on my time. She was actually. She said, when a man makes money, he's expected to share if he has money. If a woman has money, then she's taught she doesn't need a man.
4: Yep.
5: If a man has a lot of money, he is taught that to spend it, or he's selfish.
2: Take care.
4: True.
5: If a woman has a lot of money, she's taught that she doesn't need a man and to keep a man. I think that's inherently true. That's what I would say. Let's hear a little bit of the audio.
6: Man with money is expected to share, but a woman with money is told she doesn't need a man. Same income, totally different rules. Let me explain before you get mad. In our culture, men are taught from day one that if they're not earning, they're failing. If they can't provide, they're not real men. If they don't pick up the check, their broker's stingy. A man's value is often reduced to his financial output. Now flip the script. When women become successful, we don't expect them to carry anybody. In fact, we celebrate it as a form of freedom. Yes, queen, you're independent. She doesn't need a man. He's expected to provide, but she's expected to escape. Because if we really want partnership, then we need to stop placing all the financial burden on one side while celebrating freedom on the other.
5: That's what they're saying. Do you agree with her? I think, first off, she is a prophet and she needs to be bubble wrapped and protected
7: at all costs.
5: At all costs. But I believe that there's some merit to what she's saying. So 877-242-2426.
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5: 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Hughley Show.
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0: Yeah.
1: So, what do you think? 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DL. 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And

0: question we're asking, ladies and gentlemen. A woman said this.
1: Man with money is expected to share, but a woman with money is told she doesn't need a man. Same income, totally different rules. Let me explain before you get mad. In our culture, men are taught from day one that if they're not earning, they're failing. If they can't provide, they're not real men. If they don't pick up the check, their broker's stingy. A man's value is often reduced to his financial output. Now flip the script. When women become successful, we don't expect them to carry anybody. In fact, we celebrate it as a form of freedom. Yes, queen, you're independent. She doesn't need a man. He's expected to provide, but she's expected to escape. Because if we really want partnership, then we need to stop placing all the financial burden on one side, while celebrating freedom on the other.
0: Do you agree? Skip, what do you think?
2: I mean, I think we were all taught that. It was, you know, indoctrinated. You got a son, or you take care of your woman. And if you got a daughter, hey, your man's supposed to take care of you. And then you pocket your money. And in case of an emergency, a rainy day, you should be able to take care of yourself. And some truth to that.
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0: I agree. 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
9: I'm Danny Schaefer, lifestyle content creator. My little brother had these piercing blue eyes like the ocean. He was just 33 when we lost him to an accidental opioid overdose.
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1: Day one, that if they're not earning, they're failing. If they can't provide, they're not real men. If they don't pick up the check, their broker's stingy. A man's value is often reduced to his financial output. Now flip the script. When women become successful, we don't expect them to carry anybody. In fact, we celebrate it as a form of freedom. Yes, queen, you're independent. She doesn't need a man.
0: I think that there's something to be said. I mean, not in a disrespectful way at all, but I think if the most insulting thing you could do to a woman is ask for your change back. I think they get insulted by that. I think if you, anything financial, there is an inherent bent toward it being the purview and responsibility of the man.
3: Yeah, but I think you guys make it that way.
0: No, we didn't make it.
3: You want
0: society made it.
3: Yeah,
0: like society
3: but you went right
0: made
3: along
0: it
3: with
0: way.
3: It. You went
0: we
3: right along with it. You went right
0: we
3: along with it.
0: We were indoctrinated, just like you were indoctrinated. We were too.
3: Well, that ain't my fault.
0: Okay, I'm not.
3: I'm sure I benefit from it, but it wasn't my fault. I didn't make the rules.
0: I'm not. I'm not casting blame here, darling.
3: Sounds like blame.
0: I'm just not at all. That's not at all.
3: Smells like blame.
0: I'm trying to be more reasonable because y'all call white women here, call the police. Should be a SWAT team in here so fast.
4: Got the Karen cut.
3: Not quite sundown yet. You're safe.
0: Yes, indeed.
4: You're doomed, fam.
0: You won't get me. Yeah, I think that there's some merit to it. I do. I think that, you know, culturally, I think that societally, yeah. They are.
3: Yeah, but I mean, that's.
0: But there are a lot of dudes I know who live off women too now these days.
3: No, for sure. But okay, so let me just say this. I know without a doubt that Moira, if your daughter called you and said that I'm taking care of this dude.
4: Duh.
3: That right there.
0: You heard that noise? That's a blowgun.
4: A high powered blowgun.
5: Show
3: that
5: us.
3: Might have been five.
5: Yeah, we have blowgun and some other. Yeah. No. To your point.
0: Stuck it on the frog. You know how they did poisonous frogs.
3: Yeah.
0: Yeah.
5: Yes, that would be an issue for me.
3: Of course.
6: There's a difference between taking care of a man and contributing to the households.
5: Well, no, yeah.
0: Like where he's from, they hunt, and then women go to the river and beat clothes against rocks. So it's not.
3: They're called gatherers, hunters and gatherers.
6: Gatherers. And sweep out the hut, you know, important thing.
0: You know how much your dowry was? You know that?
3: But is it true? It's true. And Skip, I'm sure you tell the same thing to your daughter. Because I think there is a certain kind of, opinion that goes with it. That if you have to depend on a man, whether not speaking about marriage, but in a relationship, some men will hold that over you. And you'll be like, you owe them something.
0: If you have to depend on a man in my household, if you have to depend on a man, you're a horrible lesbian. I'm just telling you that. That's you're doing it all wrong.
6: Sounds a little close to home. I think we need to move on.
3: We should, yes, thank
6: we
3: you.
6: We need
3: sir.
6: To move on.
4: Speak your truth, brother. Speak your truth.
0: All right, we got to begin to your calls in a bit on the D.L. Hughley Show.

0: Okay, okay. You got something to say?
1: Your voice matters. We're talking about what's trending right now. Call 1-877-242-2426 to participate in the conversation.

0: question we're asking, ladies and gentlemen. She's, a woman said this.
1: Man with money is expected to share, but a woman with money is told she doesn't need a man. Same income, totally different rules. Let me explain before you get mad. In our culture, men are taught from day one that if they're not earning, they're failing. If they can't provide, they're not real men. If they don't pick up the check, they're broke or stingy. A man's value is often reduced to his financial output. Now flip the script. When women become successful, we don't expect them to carry anybody. In fact, we celebrate it as a form of freedom. Yes, queen, you're independent. She doesn't need a man. He's expected to provide, but she's expected to escape. Because if we really want partnership, then we need to stop placing all the financial burden on one side while celebrating freedom on the other.
0: Do you agree? Skip, what do you think?
2: I mean, I think we were all taught that. It was, you know, indoctrinated. You got a son, or you take care of your woman. And if you got a daughter, hey, your man's supposed to take care of you. And you pocket your money in case of an emergency, a rainy day. You should be able to take care of yourself. And some truth to that.
1: Yeah,
0: I agree. All right, so we're going to find out what you think. Does she have a point? 877-242-2426. It's the D.L. Hughley Show.

0: 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Without bail.
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1: You just never know what's being said on the D.L. 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

0: So this is the question we're asking.
1: Man with money is expected to share, but a woman with money is told she doesn't need a man. Same income, totally different rules. Let me explain before you get mad. In our culture, men are taught from day one that if they're not earning, they're failing. If they can't provide, they're not real men. If they don't pick up the check, they're broke or stingy. A man's value is often reduced to his financial output. Now flip the script. When women become successful, we don't expect them to carry anybody. In fact, we celebrate it as a form of freedom. Yes, queen, you're independent. She doesn't need a man. He's expected to provide, but she's expected to escape. Because if we really want partnership, then we need to stop placing all the financial burden on one side while celebrating freedom on the other.
0: Do she have a point? We're going right to the phones.
2: I think she is so right. I think women are not acting like women. I do believe that men are supposed to, you know, be the head, not the tail. But, you know, eventually when women get up into in life and get their money right, they like, okay, queen, good. No, you always need a man. That's why God made man and made women, so we can be with a man. But, you know, it is what it is.
3: First of all, from a man's perspective, a woman should not think she needs a man. A woman should want a man. The other thing is, what other people think about you ain't none of your business. So if they think you cheat, you ain't going to change your mind.
4: I totally disagree with that, because throughout my marriage with my husband, we've been married for over 38 years. And I have always been the... the majority income provider or whatever. But I've never expected him to match my income, because he can't match my education. He can't match my experience. All I ever expected from him was that he provides some sort of support in our household. But I have always been the majority earner, and he's never had a problem with that. And so it's never been, in my household, it's never been understood that if he makes more money, he pays more bills. If I make more money, then I keep my money. That's not how it works.
3: I agree with what she said in theory, but a woman should be taught to want a man, to want his companionship, to want his love. When you start talking about you don't need a man, needs can be water, air. And when your needs are not met, your first thing you do is look for a way to go and get the things that you need. You don't need a man. You should want a man. You should want him because he's a man.
0: More of your calls are coming up directly. It's the D.L. Hughley Show.

0: Question we're asking, ladies and gentlemen, a woman said this.
1: Man with money is expected to share, but a woman with money is told she doesn't need a man. Same income, totally different rules. Let me explain before you get mad. In our culture, men are taught from day one that if they're not earning, they're failing. If they can't provide, they're not real men. If they don't pick up the check, their broker's stingy. A man's value is often reduced to his financial output. Now flip the script. When women become successful, we don't expect them to carry anybody. In fact, we celebrate it as a form of freedom. Yes, queen, you're independent. She doesn't need a man. He's expected to provide, but she's expected to escape. Because if we really want partnership, then we need to stop placing all the financial burden on one side while celebrating freedom on the other.
0: What do you think? Does she have a point? We're going right to the phones.
2: I believe that situation is taken out of context. Women have been told forever that we need a man to take care of us, provide for us. And I don't feel that a woman means she doesn't need a man in the sense that she doesn't want to be with a man. I think we just enjoy that we can take care of ourselves. I don't know about the rest of the women. I want a man. I got a man. But I can take care of myself.
3: That's the same thing as saying when you're in a relationship, a man is supposed to pay 100% of the bills while the woman money is used just to keep... just to make her look single and independent.
4: Okay, I've been in that position before. I had a controlling ex-husband for 12 years. So when I left, I was completely broke because I wasn't allowed to leave or anything. But I completely agree with her, whoever said that, because I was a single mom at 3 when I left, and I had a 14-year-old, a 6-year-old, and a 4-year-old. So, like, I struggled. So I ended up working 2 jobs and getting myself off my feet. I'm a home health aide now, working with people with Alzheimer's dementias. But yeah, I backed that question because you never know what's going to happen when they're in control of the money. You're going to be just out of luck.
5: Women who make the money think they are privileged enough that a man that makes less than them is beneath them, which I think is wrong. Because if a man makes the money and he finds a broke woman, he is supposed to provide and be the protector. But if a woman makes the money, she still wants the man to be the provider and the protector, and she uses her money for herself. But I think that is wrong. But in today's society, most men, when they run across a woman that makes the majority of the money, keep it moving because it's a headache.
6: It could be true. It's kind of like you have a daughter, and they say you rather she be pretty or smart. I saw in an interview they asked Diane Carroll that, and she announced it. Because pretty girls are taught you will always find somebody to take care of. So it's kind of up in the air.
7: Drop that culture. When I say that, as far as men and women, when men and women get together and have a relationship, then it needs to be us. So whatever income is coming in, whether it's his income, her income, bring it together. You know, the income needs to be run together, and let's think what we're doing for us. What are we doing for our family? What are we doing for each other? And all that individualism goes away when you come together in a relationship, dare I say marriage, you know, with somebody. It's a collective.
8: My thought is the opposite. And what about those couples where the husband asks the wife to give up her job so she can be a stay-at-home mother? And keep in mind, a stay-at-home mother that's taking care of the household, that's work too. And then they just get a divorce, and then he doesn't want to recognize or give her anything as for equity because he doesn't recognize that she did had any monetary value. So that question goes both ways.
0: One Boy Jeopardy with the militant man Jamal Kings is coming up in about 10 minutes right here on the D.L. Hughley Show.
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0: 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They got it all for you right there. You won't miss a thing.
1: 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And we're back.
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3: Hello, my brothers and sisters. This is Jamal Kingsley, the militant man, hosting this time One Voyage Jeopardy, where we give you lyrics from artists from the One Voyage cruise, and our contestants will try to solve the puzzle. Today, we have two DJs. That means they should have a vast knowledge of music. 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
5: What's good, people?
3: All right, let's get this party started. DJ Wire, the first one is for you. Here are the lyrics. When I see you walking down the street so fine, don't you know you really blow my mind. And when you came along and gave my heart a brand new song, yes you did. What is that song?
4: I can't call it.
3: That is one of the stars from the One Voyage Cruise, Lovey Dove.

0: Yeah, that might be a little bit outside of your wheelhouse, but that's okay. Now that I'm thinking about it, I should have switched them. Here's the next one for you, DJ Steve Nice. Weed blow, real estate, liquor store with no trouble. Young Cassius Clay of my day, Marvin Gaye of my time, trying to stay alive, living how I say in my rhymes.
1: T.I.
0: Well, that is T.I. You didn't give me the song, though, but we'll give you partial credit. Thank you very much, Rubber Band Man from T.I. Another artist from the One Voyage Cruise.
2: 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Young Cassius Clay on my day and Marvin Gaye on my time. Trying to stay alive, living high, saying my rhyme.
0: All right, here's the last one. If any of you know, you just jump right in. You know you ought to slow down. You've been working too hard, and that's a fact. Sit back and relax a while. Take some time to laugh and smile.
3: I don't know it, but I know the lyrics.
0: That is the SOS Band.
1: Yes, yeah.
0: Take your time.

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5: 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A mind is a terrible thing to waste, but a wonderful thing to invest in. A public service announcement brought to you by UNCF and the Ad Council.
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0: 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So, of course, I flew into Atlanta. I was supposed to fly in yesterday, but we had a little bit of a mishap on the podcast, uncertain, so I ended up missing the flight and flying in this morning. I get to Atlanta, and, you know, we're rushing out because I got to do the show. This dude runs up to me, and he's like, D, I got to talk to you. I'm like, nah, man, you know, because it's always, you know. I know, now, man, it's important. So I started listening to this dude. He said, man, remember 15, 20 years ago, man, I was homeless. I was in front of J.R. Crooks, and you and your brother-in-law, Red, Big Red, right? I said, yeah. He said, you talked to me for a long time. You gave me money, and I got myself together, man. I'm married. I got a wife. He had the picture of day one. He had the two pictures with me and him, day one and now. Like, he just happened to be there. And I said, oh, man, I remember you. We started hugging and talking. He said, man, I listen to you every day, man. I don't care what they say about that. I know him. I love him. And he got his life together.
1: 1480 KBMS, Vancouver.